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3: From ABC News, I'm Dave Packer. The heat is on. More than half the country experiencing extreme temperatures as we expect the hottest 4th of July holiday in more than 15 years. ABC's Rihanna Nally.
4: D.C. feeling like 110, Philly 107, and Syracuse feeling like 111 degrees. New York City's heat index 102 degrees. Just north of New York City, a group of nearly 20 ROTC cadets on their way home from camp rushed to hospitals after their bus lost AC in Goshen, New York.
3: President Trump making billions since he returned to the White House. $2.2 billion last year alone. Over $1 billion of that from his crypto ventures. We asked him about the financial windfall, and the president insisted none of it was a conflict of interest.
5: Well, you know why I'm profiting? Because the stock market's going up. Everybody's profiting. If you have a 401k, how's your 401k done?
3: The president visiting North Dakota today for the opening of the Teddy Roosevelt Library. His ride, the new Air Force One, gifted by the Qatari royals. The worst they've ever seen, say authorities. 16 children discovered in squalor in a Vinton County, Ohio home. Ages infancy to teen. Ohio Attorney General Andy Wilson.
6: Some of these children couldn't even speak. Yeah, so, I mean, we're talking, this is very, it was terrible. I mean, they looked like almost feral animals. It was terrible.
3: Four people are facing multiple felony charges for child endangerment. Millions watch that brazen stunt today on top of the New York's Empire State Building. Two people climbing to the very top of the mast and proposing. Now they're facing a long list of charges. ABC's Aaron Katursky has more from New York.
7: Police identifying that couple as Angela Nikolaou and Ivan Kuznetsov, Russian nationals who documented the whole thing. Specially trained officers with helmets and harnesses meeting the couple on their descent and taking them into custody.
3: You're listening to ABC News.
8: I'm Tom Moore. Here's what else you need to know. Late this afternoon, we hit a temperature of 97 at Hopkins International Airport, topping the record high for this date, which was 95 in 2002. I talked with 3 News chief meteorologist Betsy Kling, who says there's a chance we could hit 100 degrees before the heat dome goes away. Heat domes are something that rarely happens in Cleveland.
9: We don't get there very often. The last time we hit 100 degrees, just to give you a little context, was July 16th of 1988.
8: Betsy says the heat index is based on temperature plus the dew point, which she says this morning was all the way up to 80, which is extremely humid. She says when thunderstorms start up, that's an indication the temperature will finally start going down a bit. If you know anything about supply and demand, you can understand why Kroger is buying Giant Eagle. Michael Goldberg, professor at Case Western Reserve University's Weatherhead School of Management, says it comes down to the more you sell, the more money you make, and the more that is more possible with more stores.
10: In some ways, this is kind of mirrors a national trend. You know, it's the large players are gobbling up smaller players to try to compete with other large players.
8: Goldberg says it'll be hard to say if customers will benefit from Kroger's bigger buying power. Kroger says they will keep the Giant Eagle name on the Giant Eagle stores. At Cleveland Hopkins Airport, they had groundbreaking today for the new gold parking lot. The gold lot, an outdoor lot next to the unused Concourse D. It'll add 1,600 parking spaces to Hopkins. Construction of the gold lot begins in mid-July. Now your 3 News forecast.
11: A sultry evening across the North Coast. We got clear skies, got a lot of haze and humidity in the air with temps falling out of the 90s. Overnight lows tonight, 76 degrees. No relief from the heat or humidity overnight. Clear skies will be with us as well. Thursday, more intense heat and humidity. It's going to be hot, 97 degrees. A feels-like temp of 105. From the 3 News Weather Center, I'm Mark Johnson.
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0: Sportsline with Dennis Manilov on WTAM 1100.
1: Rob Rosicky is a distraction in some level. I'm Dave Skozen in for Dennis Manilov, and we've been talking Guardians and potential trades and who are you willing to give up. We have mentioned LeBron and could he come back here again? But Rosicky's talking about the people that climb the Empire State Building, which is a fascinating. You were freaked out by it, right? You said it gave me
2: vertigo.
1: It did. Just the images or just the video that they took or
2: everything. Yeah. Whenever anybody's climbing or at a massive height, like I remember a Red Bull guy was jumping and he had like the world's tallest skydive and he had a camera going right here. I almost fell over.
1: So the thing is, and they're going to be in all kinds, you know, they got arrested and they're going to be charged with this and that whatever. To me, though, I think it would be so worth it. Not that I would do that, but like you're not even for the fame aspect. Like, I don't even like I think it would be just as much worth it if no one even noticed. If somehow you did it and you got down off that building and disappeared into the ether and the cops never showed up. But no matter what happens to them, criminal charges, whatever. That is something that you'll never be able to take. Like, we climbed to the top of the Empire State Building and didn't die. I think that is amazing.
2: Yeah, you see on Instagram or Twitter all the time, the engagement photos on the beach or at the park.
1: Yeah.
2: No, that one's going to be a one of a kind. You're going to be able to talk about that for the rest of your life.
1: 21095 is the Absolute Roofing text line. You can also call us at 216-578-1100. Taking LeBron version 3.0 is better than re-signing Harden. Yeah, I would agree with that. I am surprised that we're looking at James Harden as fans through the lens of the Eastern Conference Finals. And probably the entirety of the playoffs, if you really think about it. Because remember, he got criticized for, what was that, the Pistons series? When the reporter asked him after the game, hey, what about all the noise? And he's like, what noise? What noise? I didn't hear any. Wasn't that when that was? And he decided in game three of the conference semifinals, okay, now I'm going to play, right? So we're looking at it as fans. Is he putting out max effort? He's going to be 37 years old. Is he such a defensive liability that he did cost you a chance to go to the finals? Maybe. I do wonder about the Eastern Conference Finals this year. Was it like the 2018 finals? If they win that first game, do they win the whole? I am convinced if the Cavs beat the Warriors in game one in 2018, they're going to win that whole thing. It would have been Reds A's 1990. The A's had won the World Series the year before. It was their third year in a row going to the World Series. The Reds came out of nowhere. The Nasty Boys, da-da-da-da-da. Oh, the A's. And the Reds swept them, which was awesome. I was still a little kid. And, okay, they're the Reds. Like, Indians, Reds, fine. Ohio. But, like, I just did not like Oakland because they would come in here and beat the tar out of Cleveland all the time. So that was exciting. And that 18 finals had that feel because the Warriors had won two of the last 3 years. It was just LeBron. He was playing every minute of every game, da-da-da-da-da. But, man, they had it. They had it. They had it. And we all know what happened. The JR rebound. LeBron gets mad, punches the wall. He's hurt for the rest of the season. You know, blah, blah, blah, blah, blah. Okay. But that Eastern Conference Finals this year, to me, kind of has that feel. If you go into New York and bury them at home and stop playing whatever that was over the last 9 minutes, if you wait till 4 minutes to do that, you're probably going to get away with it. But it's still not a... That's the piece that's so missing. It's still not a killer attitude, right? That's what you need to win. You got to have that dog, and just the idea that, and they did it at other times in the playoffs and it worked, but like, you're going into New York and they hadn't lost in 3 weeks or whatever it was at the time. It's like, go just stick it to them. Tell him to shut up. Like, don't let the fans back in it. Like, as soon as they won that game, it's like, oh, half the crowd here in Cleveland's going to be New York fans. And it wasn't, but it felt like it. But if you go ahead and win that first game, and then you can win, could have won the next game. I think it just changes everything. But again, we're looking at Harden from the fan standpoint and blaming James Harden. Okay, but wasn't it still exciting when he came? You know, I went to the first game. I got one of the beards on a stick, the cardboard beard. That was exciting. Everybody was fine. That was the game that there was some crazy statistical thing that happened in that game. It'll come back to me. Anyway, he's fun. Behind the back passes, da-da-da-da-da. But you need to manage him differently in a playoff situation. With LeBron, if he was here with Harden, he would be helping manage that situation. Kenny Atkinson is going to know what it's like to work with LeBron and know what it's like to let him help you make these decisions because he knows what to do. 216-578-1100. Dick in Dayton has joined us, an icon of the airwaves. Welcome to Sportsline.
3: Hi, Dave. Rob was just telling me about what do you think? I think LeBron would be an asset if he comes back to Cleveland. I really do. How about you?
1: I agree with that. Is that all you got?
3: No, and I just wanted
1: give me
3: to
1: one
3: tell
1: more
3: you something
1: thing.
3: Else.
1: Okay.
3: Oh yeah. No. Yeah. The Guardians. That's great. I'm glad, you know, it's a couple weeks to the All-Star break, and I don't think they're going to be in that shape they were last year to come out of it, but I think they can win this whole division. I really do.
1: Well, they can. Thank you, Dick, for the call and waiting as long as you did. Of course, I mean, they're a game out, and they've only played the team they're trailing three times. So you got four at home this weekend. You got them at home twice. Only one more series in Chicago, although the Guardians tend to play well in Chicago historically. Part of that is they haven't been great, but even when the White Sox were not as good, but better than 2 years ago when they lost 120 games or whatever it was, like the Guardians played well there. They just have, really, over the last 15 years. I mean, you wouldn't go back to 2005 when the White Sox won the whole thing, but I'd say 2007 and after, they played pretty well in Chicago, seems like. All right. I guess I'm actually going to read this next text message at 21095. One of the regular callers that calls into Dennis Manilov. Again, did I mention I'm Dave Skozen filling in? I think. All right, so I am. There I am. It's Blackwell in Cleveland. And he said something when he called in earlier to the show because he was saying that the Guardians are loaded up with left-handed power hitters and they're all trying to pull the ball and Progressive Field is not built for that. You have the shorter, well, it's not really that short in left, but 19-foot wall, whatever, that's where the home run should go. And right, it's not necessarily that way with the wind. And that's the vibe I was getting from Blackwell. And he's like, let me give an example. Now, this is what I heard. I haven't read the text yet. Okay, but what I heard in the call was he said, look at a door. And I turned around and there's a door here in the WTAM studio. And he said, and you open the door. Okay, that's the bat swinging. That's what he explained to me. And then he said, the light coming through the door. Now, Rob's cheating and reading the text maybe. Okay, but the light coming through the door is the lack of power for the left-handed hitters. Is that what you also understood that he said on the phone? Yes?
2: Yes, and we're using understand very liberally right now, but yes,
1: okay, but
2: I think that was his point.
1: That
2: yes.
1: was the, okay, but I'm what I'm pondering is, was he saying you're out in front of the pitches, right? Or you're leaving power behind because you're trying to pull the ball? Like if you get out in front, you've generated maximum bat speed. That's the whole thing with analytics and banning the shift and whatever. That's why, you know, launch angle. Okay, now let's read the text from Blackwell in Cleveland. It says, bro, do you really want me to explain this whole doorway thing to you? Being early is only part of it. It's not only about plate coverage, it's about barrel coverage. And the more you try to pull the ball on an outside pitch, the less likely you are to barrel the baseball. Okay, I'm not going to read any. Let me process that. Because you, now, Rob's looking at the whole message. Is that saying because you could, like, hit it off the end of the bat, essentially? Like okay, so I, all right, maybe I get this. If you bunt, put the bat out there, right? That's maximum barrel opportunity. It is the most surface area of the bat that you can expose to the pitch.
2: It's static. Yeah, it's not moving.
1: So if you're out in front of a pitch, what he's saying is it gives you a lesser margin of error because now you've shortened the width of the bat from the vantage point of the pitcher.
2: The steeper the angle, the less of the surface area.
1: Okay, all right, now let me read the rest of the text and see if I'm right. Okay, no. You would want to step to the ball and be more like a sliding door on a regular door than being closed from the outside. Whoa, that made it worse. I got to go. We'll come back and I'll ponder that in a minute. I'm Dave Skozen in for D-Man at Sportsline 216-578-1100 or text us like Blackwell did right there, 210-95 in the Absolute Roofing text line. That's WTAM 1100.
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1: I just say my mind melted a little bit. I think I've recovered with the whole door analogy and keeping your bat in the hitting zone, if you will. That's what Blackwell just tied up about three different segments of the show. Hi, I'm Dave Skozen, sitting in for D-man Dennis Manilov. He should be back tomorrow for Dollar Bank Extra Innings. Rob Rosicky is controlling everything here at the WTAM studios and doing a fantastic job and chiming in appropriately. 216-578-1100. If you would like to join the conversation or join us on the Absolute Roofing text line at 21095. NBA trade, Jaylen Brown going to the Sixers for Paul George, 2 first-round picks, 2 second-round picks. It's a big deal. This is reportedly, yes? Is this still, quote-unquote, reportedly?
2: I mean, Shams has it, yeah, so okay. It's about as official, I think, as he can get.
1: Does it really move the needle for anybody? Like, it helps the Sixers, who beat the Celtics in the playoffs. Paul George, what do Paul George and Aaron Judge have in common?
2: They're both hurt a lot?
1: And my wife.
2: What would that be?
1: There's a
2: commonality here.
1: There's a commonality. Ponder that for a moment. Then we'll talk. We'll come back to it. Okay. All right. Paul George of the Celtics. Yeah. I mean, has he been relevant since he's been with the Pacers?
2: I mean, he's relevant when he gets traded, but that's
1: relevant
2: isn't.
1: Yeah. But I mean, yeah, I think that's a legitimate question. So I kind of look at this and it's like, it's two teams that couldn't beat the Knicks.
2: Well, I think Philadelphia is getting better with
1: well,
2: this.
1: Well, now, here's what I will say. With the Cavs being the 4 this year, I was excited about that in that it gave them the opportunity to avoid Boston longer. Because that would have been the conference finals if Boston would have won and eventually got to that point. They worried me more. And I know the regular season and the playoffs are different animals, but just, you know, once Jason Tatum came back and then sat out game 7, like, I mean, I get it. You've won a title. You're really good. Okay, it's the future. Can you believe he sat out an elimination game? I mean, you must have been, I don't know what was wrong, but like, you gotta be, that's a red flag to me a little bit. Not necessarily on Tatum, but on the organization. Something's wrong there. If that dude doesn't drag him, at least dress. Hey, I'm going to give it a try. Or were they flippant enough to just say, we're going to beat the Sixers. We don't need him. I guess that could have been it. But I look at this and I'm like, yeah, I don't know. It's just, it's like, okay, if the Raptors traded with Milwaukee and it wasn't Giannis, right? Or if it was Giannis, it's just kind of like, okay, it's a couple teams in the middle traded. Is that arrogant on my part as a Cavs fan to think that way? Just like, talk to me when you guys can figure out how to beat the Knicks. Is that the answer?
2: It's weird for me to look at this because the Eastern Conference is just so wide open right now. So, I mean, if it is a 5-game improvement, that might be enough for the Sixers. So, you know,
1: But what does it mean? Okay, in the context of the Guardians, for example.
2: Yeah.
1: I'm all in on you got to be the 2 seed this year. And now they lost a season series to the Rangers. They did win the season series against the Mariners. I would think they're up 2-1 on the A's, right? The A's haven't been here yet.
2: No, they haven't been. I don't think they've been here.
1: So, by the way, love the script Sacramento, all right? Anyway, to me, that, even though baseball is such a crapshoot day-to-day, let alone in the playoffs, getting that bye for this group and having a 5-game series where you can screw up a couple of times, and maybe you avoid the Yankees or the Rays or whoever it is, I think that's a big deal. NBA, okay, you're talking about, can the Sixers get a five-game improvement?
3: Eh.
1: I don't know how important that is anymore in the NBA. I don't want to be in the play-in whatever nonsense.
2: Well, that's
1: that
2: exactly
1: is.
2: What it would do. They were this seventh seed in the play-in tournament, and that would vault them up to the fifth seed. So they would have been playing us instead of having to go on the road with all that rigmarole.
1: Do you think the Sixers would have rather played the Cavs than the Celtics?
2: I think a lot of teams would have rather played the Cavs. Well, no, that
1: like
2: one specifically.
1: Like going into the playoffs, were the Sixers like, ugh, at least I don't have to play the Cavs?
2: No, I don't think the Sixers specifically. I think they had Boston with a target on their back, so I think Philly specifically was going for them.
1: 216-578-1100 if you'd like to join the conversation, or text us at 21095. I'm Dave Skozin, in for D-Man. That was Rob Rozicki. We will be back after the news to continue the discussion about LeBron, about the Guardians. Oh, yes. And we're trying to advance in the World Cup to a round we've only been to once. And the game's happening now. It's WTAM 1100.

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1: It's Latino USA. 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I sit down with New York City Mayor Zohran Mamdani to talk about sports, immigration, politics, and the serious question of what makes a great New York City taco. 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
10: ABC News, I'm Dave Packer. Nearly half the country's under a heat dome with triple-digit feels-like temperatures on the way for the 4th. In New York, Mayor Zohran Mamdani.
11: We are expecting incredibly hot temperatures. We are talking about a level of heat that this city has not seen in more than a decade.
10: A daredevil couple picked an awfully hot day to scale the mast of the Empire State Building today. They got to the top, came down to a platform, and proposed, and were arrested shortly after. President Trump making billions since he returned to the White House. $2.2 billion last year alone. Over $1 billion of that from his crypto ventures. The president visiting North Dakota today for the opening of the Teddy Roosevelt Library. His ride, the new Air Force One, gifted by the Qatari royals. The worst they've ever seen, say authorities. 16 children discovered in squalor in a Vinton County, Ohio home, ages infancy to teen. Four people are facing multiple felony charges for child endangerment. This is ABC News.
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1: Will LeBron come back? Will he go somewhere else? He'll go somewhere else. He said he's going somewhere else. He was in Akron the other day. That's somewhere else. Wearing his St. Vincent St. Mary t-shirt. Will the Guardians be buyers at the trade deadline? Maybe a little bit. They should go big, in my opinion, and try and fix this thing other than just allowing everybody that's on the injured list to come back. Hi, I'm Dave Skozin in for Dennis Manilov. Welcome to Sportsline 216-578-1100. If you'd like to join us, Absolute Roofing text line 21095. We hit on this a little earlier because I was told, you know, coming in, doing shows here, the texters are vicious. And I like, come at me. I really like it. But I'm not going to read a dig on another host. So there's a text and there's a compliment, but it does pose a question. Do you think Greg Brinda has ever been to Nebraska? I've been to Nebraska in the last 12 months. But I wonder if Greg's ever been to Nebraska. I don't know. Greg doesn't strike me as car trip guy. Like, I think if you're going to Nebraska and you're not going to Nebraska for something, right? Like, I've had friends that they want to, I'm going to the College World Series, and they go and they love it. And okay. I went because I'm the broadcaster for the Akron Zips. The football team went to Nebraska last September, did not score. That's another conversation. But other than like going there, you don't go. You got to be driving to Denver or skiing, which most people that are going to ski, I feel like are going to fly. So I wonder, I'll have to, Rob Rosicki, ask Greg Brinda if he's ever been in Nebraska. I'm just curious, because it's the middle of the country, yeah. But it's, well, I know. Have you been in Nebraska?
2: I think I've driven through it.
1: Okay.
2: As a kid.
1: Where were you going?
2: We were going to the Badlands and like Yellowstone and like, you know, everything like that.
1: It's like North South Dakota, though, isn't it?
2: Yeah, South Dakota. Yeah, I think when we were going, I was eight. I didn't know. I didn't have the navigation in front of me, but I remember going through Nebraska and just hating life.
1: Route 20. You've seen signs. It goes right through Public Square. I mean, it goes out to Painesville and you go, you know, that goes to Yellowstone.
2: Okay.
1: Through Nebraska. So maybe
2: who knows?
1: You guys took the back roads and.
2: Yeah, you know, who knows?
1: Could be. You didn't figure out the commonality between Paul George and Aaron Judge and my wife, which no one would ever know that part.
2: I'm thinking, I have an idea.
1: What is it?
2: Does it have anything to do with how long they've been on this planet?
1: No.
2: Okay.
1: No.
2: No, I thought they might have been the same age.
1: They all went to Fresno State.
2: Fresno.
1: They're Fresno State people.
2: Okay.
1: The Bulldogs. 21095. Can I read that? Yeah, I was kicked in between. All right. I was kicked at the playground in between somewhere in 1977 in the fifth grade during recess. And I'd rather reminisce about that than I care about World Cup soccer and who's winning. Okay. Because we mentioned the United States is in the World Cup. They are now in the 38th minute against Bosnia-Herzegovina, and no one has scored, which just writes its own jokes. The World Cup was here in the United States in 1994. Okay, different sites, different stadiums. The Silver Dome, without air conditioning, hosted games, and they put grass in there for that event, just like they're doing now in all these different places. The popularity of soccer in the United States compared to 1994 is off the charts. It is unbelievable growth. We're better at it, but I think that's my thing is, are we really better at it? Because, you know, okay, Beckham came to the MLS, but the MLS is not the English Premier League. That's the thing. That's where all the best players in the world go. I had an argument with somebody at one point. I said, could the English Premier League have a team in New York? And they were like, well, no, it's the English Premier League. It's England. Well, I said, well, wait. I said, Randy Lerner. Randy Lerner inherited the Browns, owned the Browns. He sold it. They never won with him. But the whole thing, well, he's a soccer guy. So he's okay, so let's say Randy Lerner wanted to buy, I don't know, I don't know enough about the English Premier League, but some off franchise. Doesn't Wimbledon have a, isn't there like a place? I know the tennis tournament's going on, but like it's say Wimbledon has a team that maybe got relegated in the English Premier League or whatever, okay? So pick your lower tier English Premier League team.
2: AFC Wimbledon, yes.
1: Okay, AFC Wimbledon. Are they, they're not in the top tier? Now, are you looking at the table, Rob? Not standings, it's the table.
2: No, I'm looking to see what division they're in right now. Competes League One, so they're not in the team. I think that's number, League One is the second tier over there.
1: Okay. So, but if they, but can't they move up if they win?
2: Yeah, if they win a championship, I think it's like the top two teams get moved up.
1: So,
2: yeah.
1: So what, couldn't Randy Lerner buy AFC Wimbledon and just move it to New York? Now, there's a lot of politics and the Wimbledonites, Wimbledonians, whatever they would be, right? They might fight that a little bit, get a little bit upset, but he could be the Modell of the English Premier League. I can't believe you took Wimbledon all the way across the pond. A. No, that's Canadian. What would they, what do they say? What do English say instead of A? They say, anyway.
2: Crikey.
1: But no, that's Australia.
2: I don't know.
1: So anyhow, wouldn't it be great for the English Premier League to have a team in New York? And wouldn't it be great for soccer throughout the world? Like, that would be the crowning achievement to me of trying to get soccer to get traction in the United States. I'm going to New York. Or would they need a traveling partner? Would it need to be New York and D.C. so that that Manchester United, well, we're not going to just fly to New York and fly back. We got to get two matches over there in a week. But why can't you? Why wouldn't? Why not? And I had the guy that was the soccer guy was like, he was melting down. It's the English Premier League. Like,
2: Didn't Baltimore have a CFL team?
1: They won two championships.
2: There you go.
1: Before the Browns moved there.
2: Yeah. So, yeah, they had a CFL team. So I can see that. Now, what I do understand is that the fans over there have a lot more rights than the ones over here. Like, they try to do that Super League with all the big teams
1: more
2: in Europe.
1: Rights?
2: Yeah. And, yeah, yeah, they tried to do a Super League about a year and a half ago over there, and they and the fans, you know, and it was just EPL teams, you had Spanish teams, German teams, everybody was trying to do it, and the fans actually rioted over there to the point in time where they pulled the idea. So, I mean, you know, the soccer hooligans over there,
1: or is that intimidation?
2: I think in that situation they didn't care which one it was. They got what they wanted.
1: Well,
2: so.
1: Now the other interesting thing about soccer, as I understand it, is you can be in the middle of the you're calling it EPL because now we're soccer people. So the English Premier League, you're in the middle of the EPL season, and you can just have like another tournament going on, and your team's playing in that. So you're not. It's not like, hey, I'm in the NFL, and I'm just going to play NFL games. Like, we're the soccer club,
2: the MLS
1: football club. So, hey, I got a 10-day window. We're going to go play Madrid, whatever.
2: Oh, yeah. What,
1: in the middle of it.
2: They had that what was it, the Copa America? Like, they had all the club teams in America.
1: They came here, didn't they?
2: Yeah,
1: and
2: a few MLS
1: Cleveland
2: teams were doing that, and they were just having a good old time with that. So, yeah, three-week break, call it a day.
1: 43rd minute, still no score. It's on Fox Sports 1350, I believe. The actual match.
2: 99.1 sports 99.1. Yeah, the
1: it's
2: whole
1: not
2: thing.
1: On 1350.
2: It might be on 1352, but I know we've been advertising 99.1.
1: All right, United States against Bosnia and Herzegovina. Anyway, they have not. So in 1930, okay, the United States was in the Final Four of the World Cup, but there were only. Let me verify this because I have my notes. I want to make sure I'm reading this correctly. There were only. Why is this taking forever to get? Okay, hold on. There were only like 16 teams in it. Now there's 48 that qualify for the World Cup. Okay, so excuse me. 1934.
2: 13 teams in the first one.
1: Okay. No, 1930. They finished third. So does that mean they lost in the Final Four and then won? Did they have a third
2: they had
1: place
2: a consolation
1: match?
2: Game, yeah.
1: Okay, all right. But that was only, they played three matches. I'm calling them matches and not games, right? That's accurate. Okay, then round of 16, and then they went 40 years and didn't qualify again. They didn't even get into the World Cup again until 1990.
2: I think from the early 50s to the early 80s, they didn't even field a team.
1: In 2002, they won in the round of 16 and got to the quarterfinals, and that is the only time since they finished third in 1930 that they've won. Well, they're not even in the round of 16. This is still the round of 32 tonight. So you got to win tonight. And then if they win again, it will only be the second time in the modern era, let's say. Would that be fair? It would only be the second time in the modern era that the United States makes it to the round of 16. Oh, and they scored in added extra time. No, stoppage time. 2 minutes of stoppage time added to the first half, and the United States has scored, and it's 1-0 over Bosnia-Herzegovina. So there you go. We are keeping our finger on the pulse of soccer. Okay, what was the thing? I'd rather be kicked between my legs than pay attention to soccer. 21095 Absolute Roofing text line. Please, God, no more LeBron. Now stop. I don't. I get the emotion there. I think I struggle more with bringing James Harden back than LeBron James. And I'm still trying to reconcile that mentally. Why are we, you know, did we see everything we needed to see from Harden? Let's discuss that further when we come back. I'm Dave Skozin, in for Dennis Manilov. Rob Rozicki's outstanding and contributing to the show. You can too. Call us 216-578-1100. It's Sportsline on WTAM 1100. Yesterday, I know my
0: kingdom awaits. 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

0: frankly, even though he's been hurt this year. So we've covered a lot of ground. But there's a guy named Tank. Is that Florida? Is that what? Okay, so Tank is in Florida. Thanks for joining us at 216-578-1100, and welcome to Sportsline, Tank.
1: Hey, Dave. How you doing, man?
0: Couldn't be better. How are you?
1: Can't complain. So let me ask you a question. Okay. I thought I heard this earlier in bits and pieces. You weren't happy at the lineup the Indians did tonight?
0: Correct.
1: Why is that?
0: Because I feel that when you have, I mean, any, all right, let me ask you this, Tank.
1: Okay.
0: Can you give me, I would assume you've been a Cleveland sports fan for a long time. Is that a safe assumption?
1: I follow them religiously. I didn't say as a fan, though.
0: Okay.
1: But I do follow them.
0: Give me sometime in the 70s or 80s, who was on the field? Who was in left, center, right, third, short, second? Give me as many as you can. I don't care what year. I don't care if you mix them up a little, whatever.
1: Oh, okay.
0: But give me well, who do you pick? What if it's 1985? Say, well, I remember it was Pat Tabler and blah blah blah blah blah. Like, give me that.
1: All right, easy, good enough. You had Kenny Lofton.
0: Okay.
1: Albert Bell.
0: Yep.
1: Manny Ramirez.
0: Yes.
1: Sandy Alomar.
0: Yes.
1: The other Alomar brothers?
0: Robbie, yes.
1: Yes. You had, who else? Ramirez.
0: Okay, but you gave me five. Tomey, that's six.
1: Yep.
0: But you're those are all-stars. Okay, so it's a little bit of an extreme example.
1: That's all played back then.
0: I understand, but
1: you have Viswell, that's seven.
0: Yes.
1: I mean, every player they played was an all-star. Today,
0: yes.
1: You have maybe two or three good players on the team, and one of them's not even playing.
0: Well, now, that is also why I ask you, forgive me, the 70s or the 80s, and you went 90s, and that's fine. But in the 70s and the 80s, they weren't that good. But I think a lot of us can still go back and say, okay, I had Mel Hall, Joe Carter, Corey Snyder, Brooke Jacoby, Felix Fairmean,
1: you can go
0: Andy Allinson. I can pick 1980, whatever that was. Okay. This group with Stephen Vogt, it's different every day. And I think when you have younger guys, you need some stability to bring them along and get them comfortable in roles. And whether that is their spot in the batting order or whether that is the position that they're playing or both, and not looking over their shoulder. And even though all the messaging we get about this group is, oh, they all love each other and they're a team and they fight for each other. Okay, yeah. But what did Austin Hedges yell at Josh Naylor the other day? Right? Like, Naylor was part of this group and they all love each other and whatever. And Austin Hedges said, literally nobody likes you, even in your own dugout, right? So,
1: Josh Naylor.
0: Well, yeah, but we loved him when he was here. But my point is, no matter how they're trying to portray it and spin it, and whether it's Tom Hamilton or Matt Underwood or whoever that's trying to tell us, well, they're doing this to preserve the whole season and keep everybody fresh and blah, blah, blah. Like, it's maddeningly frustrating to me when you just have, every day is different for the sake of being different. David Fry was the leadoff hitter today, and he hit a three-run home run.
1: His second time up, right?
0: He hit it his second time up. But I would say, why? David Fry, and I love me some David Fry.
1: It worked.
0: Today it did, and that's what pains. I mean, I'm glad they won, but let me tell you when it didn't work. They went to New York, and they won the first two games of the series. Okay, the first one convincing, they were beating the Yankees. Let's go. You've already won a series with the Dodgers. We went into Yankee Stadium and won a series. Then it's the Wednesday afternoon game. Well, I'm going to lead off David Fry. And that was the beginning of the tailspin. They go to Texas and they lose. Yeah. They've lost ever since. They beat Detroit in those two games. They took two out of three from Seattle. Other than that, they haven't won a series since David Fry led off in New York.
1: All right.
0: And it's just because it's odd. It's odd stuff. Tank, I'm glad that you called. Sorry I got so upset. I really do like you.
1: Okay.

0: appreciate it.
1: Well, no, because I'm out of time and the news is coming up, so you can't ask me anything. Dennis Maniloff will be back tomorrow. Thanks for the call, Tank. I'm Dave Skozin with Rob Rozicki. It's Sportsline. You can join us, too. 216-578-1100. 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
15: From ABC News, I'm Dave Packer. Millions watching today as a daredevil couple scaled the mast of the Empire State Building, then came down to a platform and proposed. Now, says ABC's Aaron Katursky, they're facing a long list of charges.
16: Two masked daredevils scaled the very tip of the Empire State Building, nearly 1,500 feet in the air. The man and woman dressed in black and wearing masks, casually balanced at the top of that antenna. No tethers, no net, just a gusty wind and a dizzying drop. Police identifying that couple as Angela Nikolaou and Ivan Kuznetsov, Russian nationals who documented the whole thing. Specially trained officers with helmets and harnesses meeting the couple on their descent and taking them into custody.
15: They picked a hot day to climb that building, a heat dome from the Midwest to the East Coast. It's going to make for a scorching fourth on the nation's 250th birthday. 16 children from 18 months to 18 years old have been rescued from a small home in Hamden, Ohio. Authorities say they were found living in deplorable conditions. Ohio's Attorney General Andy Wilson calling it pure evil.
17: I think if they would have waited another 24 hours, there was a very high probability that we'd be dealing with a death or multiple deaths.
15: Four people are facing multiple felony charges for child endangerment. U.S. egg producers settling with the Justice Department, the DOJ, and 17 states say the egg companies were colluding to inflate prices.
18: Under the settlements, none of the companies admitted wrongdoing, but they will be paying in cash and eggs. A
0: combined $3.3 million will be distributed to the states, and the producers will donate 53 million eggs to food banks and nonprofits. Some critics say this is not enough. Americans paid record prices while these companies profited, and a judge still needs to approve the agreements.
15: ABC's Rebecca Jarvis. The National Hurricane Center says Tropical Storm Douglas has formed today in the Pacific Ocean, but there's no threat to land. You're listening to ABC News.
8: I'm Tom Moore. Here's what else you need to know. Late this afternoon, we hit a temperature of 97 at Hopkins International Airport, topping the record high for this date, which was 95 in 2002. I talked with 3 News chief meteorologist Betsy Kling, who says there's a chance we could hit 100 degrees before the heat dome goes away. Heat domes are something that rarely happens in Cleveland.
18: We don't get there very often. The last time we hit 100 degrees, just to give you a little context, was July 16th of 1988.
8: Betsy says the heat index is based on temperature plus the dew point, which she says this morning was all the way up to 80, which is extremely humid. She says when thunderstorms start up, that's an indication the temperature will finally start going down a bit. If you know anything about supply and demand, you can understand why Kroger is buying Giant Eagle. Michael Goldberg, professor at Case Western Reserve University's Weatherhead School of Management, says it comes down to the more you sell, the more money you make, and the more that is more possible with more stores.
19: In some ways, this is kind of mirrors a national trend. You know, it's the large players are gobbling up smaller players to try to compete with other large players.
8: Goldberg says it'll be hard to say if customers will benefit from Kroger's bigger buying power. Kroger says they will keep the Giant Eagle name on the Giant Eagle stores. At Cleveland Hopkins Airport, they had groundbreaking today for the new Gold parking lot. The Gold lot, an outdoor lot next to the unused Concourse D. It'll add 1,600 parking spaces to Hopkins. Construction of the Gold lot begins in mid-July. Now your 3 News forecast.
20: A sultry evening across the North Coast. We got clear skies, got a lot of haze and humidity in the air with temps falling out of the 90s. Overnight lows tonight, 76 degrees. No relief from the heat or humidity overnight. Clear skies will be with us as well. Thursday, more intense heat and humidity. It's going to be hot, 97 degrees. A feels-like temp of 105. From the 3 News Weather Center, I'm Mark Johnson.
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1: We got a texter 21095. Aw, Tank got cut off. I miss that guy. That's from Eddie saying that. Well, we had to go. Top of the hour was news. Tank had made his point. I'm sure he had several other points. But he made his... Well, actually, it wasn't a point. He asked me a question. And I got a little bit excited. I'm Dave Skozen in for Dennis Manilov. 216-578-1100 or the 21095. You want to text us two ways to contribute to the show. So he asked, all right, the Guardians won today, but I didn't like the lineup. Why? Rob Rozicki's our producer. You found a stat. Well, you found ChatGPT. What is it?
2: Yeah, GPT. This is Google AI, right. Actually.
1: Okay.
2: So, yeah.
1: What does it say about lineups in the Guardians this season? And they have played 86 games.
2: Yeah, this is, again, AI overview, so take it for what it's worth. Guardians have used approximately 80 different starting lineups in their first 85-plus games of the season.
1: 87 games, excuse me. They're 45 and 42 in a game behind that. And what did you, 80?
2: 80 out of 87.
1: So there's only seven times where they've duplicated a lineup.
2: Mm-hmm.
1: And potentially, could it have been the same lineup six times? And
2: in theory, it could have
1: right,
2: been, yeah.
1: Could have been. We're talking about the younger players. We're talking about why this team never hits. And that's why. And then the question that I asked Tank was, give me a lineup from the 80s or the 70s. Okay, just rattle off all the players in the lineup. Right. And then he gave me the 90s Indians, which is an all-star lineup. So it didn't really illustrate the point. But Rich, I believe, at 216-578-1100. Rich, do you have a lineup you would like to share with us from the past?
3: I can throw some out there, and I believe it's 1967.
1: Okay.
3: Max Alves at third, Larry Brown at second. I think it was a Latin guy, Hernandez, at second base. Steve Hargan was the ace pitcher. Chico Simone played right field and did the catching. And I think Sam McDowell was after that. But that was back, you know, the average. And we went to, and they were passing out the All-Star tickets. So we moved down to the really good seats. They made us move back up, and they would only let us write down one ticket. They wouldn't let us stuff the box.
1: Can you give me the Guardians lineup from last year? Give me as many players that started last year.
3: Oh, man. I don't listen to it like I used to. Okay. But like you said, Charlie Fry, that old catcher, and then that the young catcher and that brother that played first base, their two names.
1: The Nailers, yes.
3: The Nailers,
1: yes.
3: That exceptional all-star at second base. We had the two shortstops going at each other to be the best of the best. Okay. Not a Japanese guy, but that guy in left field, it was so
1: Steven
3: great.
1: Steven Kwan, yes. Okay, now I'm not, but I'm trying to illustrate the point. Okay, and my point here, and thank you for the call, Rich, because you were outstanding. That was very good. You don't have a nine right now. You don't have like, oh, here's who it is for the guy. And I understand injuries, rookies, et cetera, the game has changed. The pitching matchups, blah, blah, blah, blah, blah. Fine, but you got to give these kids some stability. Let me give you a stat. The last three times that a non-rookie led off for the Guardians, they won. It's Kwan on Saturday and Kwan on Sunday and David Fry today. Now, even though I'm not a proponent of David Fry being the leadoff guy, because I think he's got a little different skill set than that. And then, after he hit a three-run homer, they pinch hit for him later in the game with Steven Kwan. Has Steven Kwan earned the right to be the leadoff hitter this year? No. But he settled it down for those young guys. You have Bezzana, and he was struggling up there. He had Bezzana and Manzardo hitting second, and Rocchio's in the mix, and it was just like, for whatever reason, just psychologically, it wasn't great. But I would look and say, okay, you put Kwan out there Saturday, and he went like 0 for 5, but they won. The guys below him produced, took the pressure off. Saturday, Kwan goes out there, gets on base 3 times. One was an error, one was a walk, then he got a hit. He's in the leadoff spot. He's getting comfortable. And you won. That's Sunday. So you won Saturday with Kwan leading off. You took the pressure off the kids. You won Sunday with Kwan leading off because the pressure was still off the kids. So on Monday, we're going to put Kwan like 9th and put the kids back up at the top. And you didn't score any runs and you lost. That's what's maddening to me. And I hear analytics, number, blah, blah, blah, blah, blah, blah, blah, like, watch the game. Again, never been American League Manager of the Year. Stephen Vogt's been the American League Manager of the Year twice. Who am I to talk? But I think we all share the frustration. 21095. They're talking about you, Rob Rosicky, and I don't really understand what that says and if it's obscene, so I'm not going to read it. Somebody wants, got to keep me a running. From the gods for bumper music. Can you do that? Or is this like a predetermined? I don't even know what that is. Do I want to do that?
2: I mean, I don't know what it is. I can find out, but I can play whatever. I mean, we're allowed. As long as it's FCC appropriate.
1: It can't be profane. It's got, okay.
2: Yeah.
1: Well, we can take a
2: Yeah, I'm not playing like Uncensored Tupac
1: or
2: anything.
1: Yeah, that was Patrick at 21095 wants, got to keep a running. Okay. So as long as that's not obscene in any way, then we'll go ahead and do that. ESPN, can I say that on here? They had an article. They have a LeBron tracker, okay? And a little bit of a toe-hum. Let's see when this was updated. 3:50 p.m., 3:50, so today. LeBron James informed the Lakers Tuesday he'll play elsewhere during the 2026-27 season. Blah, blah, blah. Four-time MVP. Okay, where's he going to go? First on the list, Golden State Warriors. And it lists all the pros and cons, talks about Steph Curry and Draymond. He's got strong relationships. Okay. That would make me sick as a Cavs fan. So that's one option. Number two, now I don't know if they're in ranked order. All right. Cleveland Cavaliers, native of Akron, Ohio, received a hero's welcome when he came back. Well, okay, we know the story. And the Cavs looked awful against the Knicks. That's part of the story also. Number three, Miami Heat. Okay, his previous stint with the Heat was the most successful stretch of his career. He won 2 times in 4 years. That makes sense. Okay. Who can you imagine would be next on this list? You'll never... There's two more. And I'm like, okay. The Minnesota Timberwolves. Okay, while the Warriors, Cavaliers, and Heat seem like the obvious leaders in the clubhouse, Timberwolves can make a strong pitch to James too. Because they got LaMelo Ball. I don't know if that's okay. Anthony Edwards, Julius Randle. Okay, they start Rudy Gobert is there. The other one's the Denver Nuggets, which I could see a little bit more because they've actually won it. They're in the West, although not close to California. Do you know? So I did this in high school. As an Eagle Scout, I went to the National Scout Ranch, which is in Cimarron, New Mexico, and went on a week-long horseback trip. If you get on the train, and yes, we took a train, in Chicago, and you get off in New Mexico, you are only halfway to Los Angeles. So, like, we can say, oh, Denver's out west, but it's not. It's like halfway to the West Coast. Maybe a little more from here because we're further east. But I look at Minnesota and I look at Denver. And I think all of this comes back to what's motivating LeBron at this point. Is it like, I'm going to go in and I'm going to win a title one more time? Or is it the type of thing that it has felt like more often than not over the course of LeBron's career has motivated him, which is accolades, recognition, look what I did. Okay, so you can say the pieces and parts are there in Minnesota, and that's fine. But didn't what was the golf podcast guy that he was out playing golf with? and he was making fun of Milwaukee, right? Like, I would, like, I'm from there, and then he kind of dug on Cleveland. Like, I'm from there. I don't even like going there on a road trip. Well, like, okay, if he doesn't like to go to Milwaukee and Cleveland, does Minnesota really bring that much more to the table? Like, okay, it's even colder. I guess politically more progressive, I suppose. Like, that's a thing in Minnesota. If he even, I don't see where he makes his playing decisions based on that. He'd probably get taxed more there. I don't know.
2: By the way, to your point, Colorado is as far away from LA as Dallas is from Cleveland.
1: Okay, yeah, it's far.
2: So, yeah,
1: and I mean, Dallas is like a 3-hour flight.
2: It's 1,000 miles. Yeah.
1: Okay. Now, Denver's a cool city. I've only really been
2: altitude
1: once, other than changing, you know. Well, yeah, doesn't he have the, like, he spends $1 million a year on his body, LeBron, so I'm sure he can get in the hyperbolic chamber and be ready for Denver. Denver makes more sense. But, like, a Minnesota, like, I almost feel like the dude wrote the article and just needed, like, a couple other places to say that, oh, this might make sense. Like, everybody knows Golden State. Everybody's going to assume Cleveland. And, yeah, he was in Miami before. And then, Minnesota and, like, come on. Minnesota and Denver for LeBron, it doesn't, like, yeah. Okay, let's say, like, LeBron's not going to go to the Clippers because it's the Clippers. Maybe he goes to the Warriors. You know, would he go to the Knicks? They probably don't even want him. They don't want him. Would he go to Boston?
2: That's, I heard one on okay. That one. I heard one rumor there.
1: So, you know, we told you earlier about trade. Sources are reporting that Jaylen Brown is going to the Sixers for Paul George. Okay. So is that to make room for LeBron? Does LeBron go to Philadelphia? But see, that doesn't fit the brand. That's the other thing. Minnesota, oh, I'm like way over here. Minnesota, Denver, it doesn't fit the LeBron brand. Celtics, iconic franchise. We'll come back to that in a minute. I'm Dave Skozen filling in for the D-Man on Sportsline. It's WTAM 1100.
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7: 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Next week on Netflix, Monday, the stand-up special, Jeff R. Curry, Nice to Meet You. Next Thursday on Netflix, the debut of the remake of Little House on the Prairie, Season 1. Next Friday, the Netflix documentary film special, Shipwrecked, Nightmare at Sea. Next Sunday on Netflix, Love is Blind UK, After the Altar. Next Tuesday on Amazon Prime Video, the launch of the new anime series, The Ghost in the Shell. Next Wednesday on Apple TV, the 5th season start of the dramedy, Trying. Next Wednesday over on Paramount Plus, the debut of the action drama movie War Driver. Next Thursday on Peacock, the premiere of The 5-Star Weekend starring Jennifer Garner. 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
1: It is not Dennis Manilov, it's Dave Skozem, but hopefully you can forgive me for being here. And you can continue to text at 21095 on the Absolute Roofing text line or call at 216-578-1100. We were talking about LeBron. There was an article out there about where could he go, and they mentioned Minnesota and Denver as possibilities in addition to Cleveland, Golden State, and Miami. Maybe lazy-ish journalism. But Boston. I'm a little bit stuck on the Celtics because you have to think like LeBron, okay? And remember when LeBron left the first time, so much of the conversation was about, well, where does he want to go and where is there money for endorsements and that, which in the NBA, I don't think it's a, we think of those things in the baseball context probably too much, right? New York's big market. Los Angeles, big market. If Shohei was here, he is a different animal because of the ties to Japan, but I don't know that he's making an endorsement what he makes in Los Angeles. He's had his whole career in LA. I think it's just different. The NBA, the stars are, I don't know that it's that big of a deal. Right? Like Giannis is in all kinds of stuff and he's in Milwaukee. You ever been to Milwaukee's airport? There's places where if you go from one terminal to the other, you have to go through security again, I think. Isn't LaGuardia's like that too? So anyway, okay.
2: Chicago too.
1: Midway or?
2: Yeah, Midway. I think Midway is just the worst one ever in every way.
1: There's weird things going on. Anyway, that's Rob Rosicky. But Boston is that iconic franchise. Okay, so are the Sixers-ish, but they're not Boston. Okay, so the Celtics have won once in the last 15 years. The year LeBron left the first time, didn't they win the title that year, 07?
2: That was the Paul Pierce, 08. That was, yeah, they've been
1: right.
2: Getting
1: and
2: every
1: then
2: bit
1: they
2: of credit
1: won
2: they
1: with Tatum, right? Twice?
2: 2 years ago.
1: 2 years ago, right. So that's twice in 20 years-ish.
2: This century, yeah.
1: So and they hadn't won before the Paul Pierce.
2: The big three, no.
1: Okay. Yeah, so in 25 years, they've won two titles. So if I'm LeBron and I'm thinking about my brand and I can go to Boston, heck, even just get them to the finals. I'm looking at that and like, we could beat New York. All the stars align for the Knicks. They're not going to work as hard in the offseason because he knows what that is. Not necessarily him, but his teammates. He knows what that's like. It's hard to repeat. You're not as driven. It's just a thing. So if you're LeBron, Boston to me makes the most sense. Would Chicago make sense? I think it's weird because of Jordan. I think it's weird if he goes and doesn't do it, which, frankly, the odds are he won't. Okay? I mean, there was a texter earlier, 21095, that said LeBron 3.0 is better than James Harden. Did they say that, or did I make the James Harden part up? I don't know. But either way, I think it's true. So he's good, and he's an improvement over most of the people on most rosters in the NBA. But, okay, other than this, so he's won the only championship in Cleveland in roughly 60 years. He's won a championship with the Lakers. He won titles with one of his best friends in Miami. What's left? Really, from an esteem and achievement standpoint, I'm going to go to the Celtics. I'll win a title there. No one else. Has anybody won a title with the Celtics and the Lakers? Look that one up. There's probably some guy, right?
2: Like, yeah,
1: a Danny Ainge sort of, not him, because he played for the Blue Jays, Danny, right? But like some weird stars aligning. But like if you can be the guy that won in Cleveland and also won titles in Boston and with the Lakers. Oh, and won a couple more in Miami. That's the legacy. That is the absolute. So to me, that actually makes more sense. I'm Dave Skozen in for Dennis Manilov at Sportsline. This is WTAM 1100.

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2: What's shaking, fellow sports fans? It's Andy West. Let's take a look back on this day in sports, July 1st. We'll start off today in 1995. At 12:01 a.m., the NBA locks out the players and the first work stoppage in league history starts. It would last until September 12th. No games were lost due to the lockout, as a new collective bargaining agreement was reached well before the start of the 1995-96 season. Today in 1996, the Canadian NHL franchise, the Winnipeg Jets, officially moves to Arizona and renames the team the Phoenix Coyotes. They would later rename themselves the Arizona Coyotes. They would play in Arizona until 2024, when they relocated again to become the first NHL team in Utah. And today in 2018, NBA superstar LeBron James agrees to a four-year, $154 million deal with the LA Lakers, moving on from the Cleveland Cavaliers.
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4: ABC News, I'm Dave Packer. 11 people said to be injured after a massive overnight Russian strike on Ukraine's capital, Kyiv. A nine-story building collapsed, people trapped inside. The daredevil couple who climbed to the top of the Empire State Building and unfurled a banner on top of its spire this afternoon and proposed found love in the air. They found handcuffs on the ground.
5: The two climbers from the Empire State Building are facing multiple charges. They broke into a secure area, squirreled up that spire, endangered themselves and others, and raised alarms in a city already on high alert. It was quite the spectacle. It also broke the law.
4: ABC's Aaron Katursky. Police identified them as Russian nationals. 16 children from 8 months old to 18 years old have been rescued from a small home in Hamden, Ohio. Authorities say they were found living in deplorable conditions. Four people are facing multiple felony charges for child endangerment. National Hurricane Center says Tropical Storm Douglas has formed in the Pacific. No threat to land. This is ABC News.
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1: Guardians won today. LeBron's not going back to the Lakers. We all kind of knew that. And Dennis Manilov isn't here. I'm Dave Skozen sitting in on Sportsline. Hello and welcome. You can text us at 21095 or call us at 216-578-1100. Texter says, I have the same amount of interest in LeBron returning as I do the World Cup. Nil. As Robert Ozicki pointed out, well played on saying nil. United States leads Bosnia-Herzegovina 1-0 in the 69th minute. So they're inching toward advancing back to the round of 16 for the seventh time in history. Comment from Jim on LeBron. I said this months ago. He will be playing for the Toronto Raptors. You heard it here first. My thought, as we expressed in the previous segment, was he's going to go somewhere that builds the legacy. Ultimately, I'm coming back to either the Cavs or the Celtics. The Cavs, it's the feel good. I get to come home. I get to finish here. I help Donovan Mitchell win a title. That's the thing about Cleveland. Like James Harden or not, which it feels like nobody in town likes him right now, I really thought maybe the gun thing would get the Cavs an escape clause from that. I really wondered about that, but it looks like they're okay. He's not going to exercise his player option. They're negotiating a quote unquote long-term deal. The dude's 36, but okay. But if you add LeBron and Mitchell and Harden, that's pretty good. I mean, that's even at 40 whatever for LeBron, that's pretty good. Now, you need some post play. You need to be not as soft down around the rim. And whether that's through moves or whether that's through LeBron coaching what you already have, that's pretty darn good, though. We also mentioned that the Guardians won today, and David Fry led off, and his second time up, he hit a home run, a three-run home run, and then Austin Hedges hit a home run in the eighth inning for a combined five RBI between the two. And after the game, David Fry and Austin Hedges spoke with the media.
2: The type of teammate the guy next to you is, what he does for you guys day in, day out?
3: What he does, I can't even fathom, because you come into you play baseball to play a position, and to just be like, I can do all of them, legitimately all of them. Like, if we needed a shortstop or a second baseman, he'd play there too. It's the athleticism is, I mean, we talk a lot of trash to each other, but I mean, the guy's an absolute freak athlete, and it's fun to watch a guy that can just be like, give me a role, throw me in there. The answer is yes, I'm ready. And it's inspiring for a lot of the young guys on our team to be like, to be a yes man, to be like, yes, I'm ready for this situation, because that's what he does.
4: David, how much have you enjoyed watching Austin offensively this season? Strides he's made there.
5: Austin stinks. It's been really special. I mean, like, the work he puts in, and like, obviously, yes, the whole world knows he's one of the best, if not the best defensive catcher in the game. But like, what he's done working on a swing, working on approach, and just like he's a problem in the box. And like, guy comes into the game throwing 100 and like, no problem, turns around, homer, bunts in a run. Like, he does the whole offensive game, he does super well. And he's been the at-bat quality throughout the year, even going into kind of last year for us, has been huge. He's kind of our identity as a team is we touch first, but we get into good counts and we slug. And he's kind of been like the poster of that the last, I don't know, handful of months going, like I said, going into last year. Obviously he's a vocal leader, but obviously that the leader that's showing us like how we take our at-bats, and it's been special.
6: Boston, with that, even you kind of refer to your offensive numbers yesterday when we were here. So what has been the key for you this season, especially your improvement in play?
3: Just been working really hard, man. I mean, there's nothing I've worked harder at in my entire life. I've just worked and worked and worked, and I've wanted to give up a lot, and it's not been easy, and it's not been pretty for about a decade. But the one thing I am proud of, that I just haven't stopped working, and it's still a work in progress. I still have tons of room to get better. I'd love to play this game until I can't walk anymore. So to me, that's a lot more years. And so not even close to a finished product, and there's still a lot of work to be done, but that's all it is. It's just hard work.
4: When you look at that process, is there anything maybe last year that you look at that you added or improved on that maybe gave you that type of progress that you were looking at after some years?
3: It's just, the one thing you get in the game when you've been in the game for a long time is you just kind of, you learn what a good approach is. I tried a lot of approaches, didn't stick to any of them. And I kind of have a little bit of an approach that I stick to. And I'm convicted in that. And that might change on a nightly basis. It might change on a pitch by pitch basis, but whatever I'm doing, I am very convicted in that. And that's really all that matters.
4: After a stretch of low scoring games, close games, you know, for you guys to have an inning like that, second inning, and get a few runs on the board, what's that mean to you? Mean to the young guys in the lineup now moving forward?
5: Yeah, I think it was huge. Obviously, kind of with our pitching staff, anytime like 5 runs feels like 12 runs for us with the way we pitch it and play defense. And nice to just like, we play so many 1-run games, and it seems like every single night it's 2-1 in the eighth. To have like just see 5-0 and be like, all right, let's go play baseball now. We don't have to sweat this one. Of course, we got a little close there for a minute, but yeah, it was a nice change of pace.
7: For both you guys, what do you make of this homestand? You're running up against teams vying for first place like yourselves, and they're all, it's so compact, you know, that group of teams in the American League. What do you make just the day-to-day team's head button and no one really able to get way out in front?
3: The league's good. The league is really good, and a lot of the teams that had struggled have done a lot of really good things, and it's super cool to watch how competitive our sport is, and it's great for the fans. You know, just any team can beat any team on any given night, and it's just who's going to play a better game of baseball. And it's really cool to see that our sport is so competitive, and it makes it fun to go out and compete against really good teams. Every single team is a really, really good team, and we happen to be one of those too. And just more motivation to keep trying to get better, because winning the division would be really, really special. Making the playoffs, knowing how competitive this league is, you make the playoffs, that means you did something really special.
6: And Austin, one more for you, please. When you think back to that was 2020 when the Indians at that time got you and Joey Cantello and Gabe Arias in that trade with the Padres, I know that you were gone once you came back, but think about how that trade has worked for your team. What do you think of that?
3: Well, I mean, we got the best front office in baseball. I mean, Kurt Antonetti, Cherry, they're the best in the world. And the people that they bring in is the reason we're so good. We have all these rookies making their debuts and stuff, and my goodness, are they just the coolest kids. Like, it's just year after year, we get the coolest people that work so hard, that care about each other. And then we bring in guys like Arese Hoskins, that's just the man, and the presence that he has to be able to lead the young guys, both vocally and by example. It's just, the reason I love being here is I just look forward to coming to work every day. It's just the best group of guys, from staff to player, all of the above. And they just continue to do it. And so it's hats off to our front office.
4: What do you guys make of the White Sox and certainly like the games specifically of Titan were the first time you played them?
5: Yeah, it felt like every game, kind of like every game we play, was one two-run game. They have a lot of really good young players, kind of similar to us. Like, they were a team in rebuild, and it just seemed like really quickly some of their young guys figured it out. I think kind of what he was talking about, where the league's so compact, it's just been impressive league-wide of all of these young kids who are coming to the league, like, ready to play. I know I wouldn't have been that way at 21, 22, 23 years old, but these kids are really good, and they play the game the right way. And I think, look in our clubhouse, all the young guys that we have that are really doing it, and they're just so mature for their age. And I think they have a similar team over there.
1: That was David Fry along with Austin Hedges talking after the Guardians' 9-4 win over Texas today. So they avoided a sweep. They get back within one game of the White Sox in the American League Central standings. One thing that David Fry said that jumped out to me was talking about the 5-run second inning. And they went up 5-0. And Fry hit a 3-run home run to get them there. And he said, with our pitching staff, 5 runs feels like 12. Rob Rosicki and I, our producer tonight, we're sitting here in the studio and thinking, I bet it feels that way when the other team scores 5 runs in the second inning. It probably feels like 12, given the way that the offense goes for some time. They also commented, I think it was Hedges that said, we have the best front office in baseball. And I know we're, you know, I'm sitting here pulling my hair out over who's in the lineup day in and day out and all these different oddball decisions that are made. But I do agree with it is the best run organization in town. And I think it has been for a long time. And you got to give the Dolan some credit in that regard. Now, there is the whole how much money are you spending? But when you talk about the front office and being effective with what they have and winning, they're good. They really are good. What's the payroll this year? $60 million. And I saw something at the beginning of the season. Can you imagine what the Guardians front office would do if they had $90 million? Like, how good would they be? And that's sad, but it's there is an element of truth to that. I'm Dave Skozen sitting in for Dennis Manilov. He should be back tomorrow. Rob Rosicki's our producer, and you are contributors to the show, and we'll read some of your comments coming up at 21095 and the Absolute Roofing text line, and the phone lines are open at 216-578-1100. This is Sportsline, and it's WTAM 1100.
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1: You know, reading the text 21095 Absolute Roofing text line. We haven't had a ton of it. Are people exhausted on LeBron? Are they worn out? I still, you take him. You bring him back, great. But is everybody over it, though?
12: I think they're over the drama. I think, you know, the idea that he's going to...

0: developing players, position players that can hit. See, I think that's a chicken versus the egg conundrum. Because they're hitting until they get here to the big leagues. Well, maybe they're not. Or I think there are numbers that would indicate it's not just the Guardians. There are a whole boatload of players that are not hitting. Are you what was the stat earlier today? Oh, there's 700 and whatever guys in the big leagues and only 9 of them are batting 300. Like, that's just a thing right now. Happy Bobby Bonilla Day, by the way. Yes, we did cover that earlier in the show. Before we do that, though, Rob, there's a World Cup update. Now, you told me, because the United States is battling Bosnia-Herzegovina for a chance to go to the round of 16 for the 7th time ever. And the USA got a goal late in the first half and led 1-0. And then you told me the guy that got the goal got red carded, so he's out of the game.
1: Yes.
0: And that means they have to play shorthanded the rest of the game. But then they got a shorthanded goal.
1: That is what I'm seeing here, yes, actually.
0: So now it's 2-0 in the 88th minute. Is that what you have?
1: I have 88 minutes, and I don't know what's going to be extra time on this.
0: Stoppage time, right. So, but it looks like we're headed to the round of 16, baby. All right. One of the questions when it came up to Bobby Bonilla Day and could the Guardians be creative and structure contracts or find a way to get real impact players in here? Not the Lane Thomases, not the Miles Straws. I suggested Lindor because I bet he's unhappy. I bet the Mets would take a bunch of prospects and take some money off of their books. They'd probably absorb some of the salary, and I think Lindor could be happy here, and he has plenty of career left. And that's the type of thing that could, to me, all right, you get him, you get Jose, you get Angel, you get the kids involved. It rejuvenates the organization, and now we're rolling, and let's go be the number 2 seed and make a real run at the World Series here. I think something like that could do that. But to me, you got to give something up for that. The example I threw out to Rob was Gavin Williams. And my theory was, you can reload the pitching, and the Guardians always do. Carl Willis works his magic. They bring guys up. They have a great first start, whatever. I wonder also about the young position players that are coming up. Would you trade Travis Bezzana right now? Because he's shown something. We know he's got some second base deficiencies. There's probably an organization that says, well, we'll just put him in the outfield. He's got some big upside. But he's played, 50 games or whatever it is, 60. Okay. You can take him and I'll take whoever. Lindor, I threw out Will Smith earlier, right? A catcher that can hit, you know? Some guy that's a perennial all-star in a team that's not doing that well. Would you trade? People threw out Rocchio. I could see that. Would you trade Chase DeLauder right now? All right. Chase DeLauder. Looked pretty good. The scuttlebutt on him coming into his time in the big leagues was, well, he was always hurt in the minors. Well, guess what? He got hurt again here, and he still has a cracked rib. But he's shown you something, right? DeLauder, Khalil Watson, which it's now taken me that long to not say Khalil Mack, Khalil Watson. I think they're valid questions. Would you trade Angel? I guess it depends who for Tarek Skubal. Any of them for Skubal. Yeah. Sign me up. Would you trade? Now we're out of time. We got to do the news. We'll talk more about it after the top of the hour. I'm Dave Skozin in for Dennis Maniloff at Sportsline on WTAM 1100.
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15: From ABC News, I'm Dave Packard. Desperate rescue attempts continue in Venezuela, where the death toll has reached nearly 2,300. ABC's James Longman is there.
16: Back-to-back earthquakes rocked Venezuela exactly 1 week ago. Under the staggering devastation, there are signs of life.
17: Mueve de nuevo la mano.
16: This man, desperately waving a hand from beneath the rubble. International rescue teams are now racing to free him. Another sight, you can faintly hear the voice of a man trapped. Rescuers are keeping him alive by pouring Gatorade through a flexible straw.
15: 11 people said to be injured after a massive overnight Russian strike on Ukraine's capital city, Kyiv. Authorities in Ohio say it was the worst they've ever seen. 16 children found in squalor in one home in Vinton County, east of Cincinnati. All kept in a 12-by-12-foot room. Ohio Attorney General Andy Wilson.
18: It's going to take a lot of work to address the emotional harm and some of the issues that are going to result from this. But we need to make sure that those kids are surrounded and loved and supported by people who truly care for them.
15: Four people are facing multiple felony charges for child endangerment. Two people climbing to the top of the spire of the Empire State Building today where they proposed. Now they're facing a long list of charges. ABC's Aaron Katursky.
19: Police identifying that couple as Angela Nikolaou and Ivan Kuznetsov, Russian nationals who documented the whole thing. Specially trained officers with helmets and harnesses meeting the couple on their descent and taking them into custody. The couple has done this before, as seen in the 2024 Netflix documentary Skywalkers. A love story. Authorities are investigating how they reached the spire of the country's most iconic building. A stunning breach of security.
15: World Cup watch party in Carson, California, as the U.S. men's national team tonight look to make history. They're up 2-0 against Bosnia and Herzegovina. And if they win, it'll mark the first time the U.S. has moved on from the first knockout rounds. 2022.
12: I'm Tom Moore. Here's what else you need to know. Late this afternoon, we hit a temperature of 97 at Hopkins International Airport, topping the record high for this date, which was 95 in 2002. I talked with 3 News chief meteorologist Betsy Kling, who says there's a chance we could hit 100 degrees before the heat dome goes away. Heat domes are something that rarely happens in Cleveland.
17: We don't get there very often. The last time we hit 100 degrees, just to give you a little context, was July 16th of 1988.
12: Betsy says the heat index is based on temperature plus the dew point, which she says this morning was all the way up to 80, which is extremely humid. She says when thunderstorms start up, that's an indication the temperature will finally start going down a bit. If you know anything about supply and demand, you can understand why Kroger is buying Giant Eagle. Michael Goldberg, professor at Case Western Reserve University's Weatherhead School of Management, says it comes down to the more you sell, the more money you make, and the more that is more possible with more stores.
20: In some ways, this is kind of mirrors a national trend. You know, it's the large players are gobbling up smaller players to try to compete with other large players.
12: Goldberg says it'll be hard to say if customers will benefit from Kroger's bigger buying power. Kroger says they will keep the Giant Eagle name on the Giant Eagle stores. At Cleveland Hopkins Airport, they had groundbreaking today for the new Gold parking lot, the Gold lot, an outdoor lot next to the unused Concourse D. It'll add 1,600 parking spaces to Hopkins. Construction of the Gold lot begins in mid-July. Now your 3 News forecast.
21: A sultry evening across the North Coast. We got clear skies, got a lot of haze and humidity in the air with temps falling out of the 90s. Overnight lows tonight, 76 degrees. No relief from the heat or humidity overnight. Clear skies will be with us as well. Thursday, more intense heat and humidity. It's going to be hot, 97 degrees. A feels-like temp of 105. From the 3 News Weather Center, I'm Mark Johnson.
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0: I had a number of years working in minor league baseball, and I was predominantly, I was the broadcaster, but you know, there was a team I worked for in California. There were three of us in the front office. That was it. So it was me, and I did media, and I sold. There's an operations guy. There's an operations guy and then the general manager. And then you had game day employees, but I built this into a fireworks soundtrack because you'd have the fireworks. And I think it was actually the year it was in California and Reagan had died, which he was, he was from Illinois, but he lived out there. So we put clips of some of his speeches into there in this song. And that's, it's kind of what I think of. Probably not a lot of people have Ray Charles association memories with events, but
1: The Sandlot. This is the Sandlot fireworks scene. That's the first thing that pops into my head when I hear this song, because it's heaven.
0: He did this at the World Series in 2001, I believe. I think he did a live rendition or an all-star game or something. I feel like it was in Arizona, so maybe it wasn't the 01 World Series. Anyway, I'm Dave Skozen sitting in for Dennis Maniloff. Rob Rozicki's the other guy that has been talking, and I'm like talking to in addition to you. We have a final from the World Cup match for the United States. They beat Bosnia Herzegovina 2-0. We're sitting here watching, and I probably could have pulled up the video, but I didn't. I'm just looking at an app that's giving me the score, and there's stoppage time, right? So you do 90 minutes, and then they come. Now, they didn't used to do this. They used to just be a blind. The officials just said, whenever the game's over, we're going to say it's over, and that's it. But now they come out and hold something up and say, okay, you have this many minutes because it's people got hurt or whatever. Well, the thing they added this year, maybe they've done it before, the hydration breaks. So that is new. Have you ever watched Adam Ruins Everything?
1: No.
0: So it was a comedian, and it's Adam something, and my kid got hooked on it. He might have been in sixth or seventh grade, and he started watching all, like it was a thing. He didn't really have a phone where he was watching a lot of videos at that point. Well, I mean, I don't remember. I just remember he had it on like the regular TV in the living room. We had to watch Adam Ruins Everything, but he did one on hydration. And how essentially with sports drinks, it's just like a big scam. It's like you it's interesting. His political viewpoint runs in contrary to most of the programming on this radio station. However, he would go talk to scientists and different things, and it does make you think. It's like, what are we doing? And ultimately, all the scientists said, just drink when you're thirsty. Because it was all about like, little kids and they're at this 5-year-old soccer game. Hey, go drink all the water. Go get a drink. But he's like, no, this is all contrived by the sports drink companies. So now it's in the World Cup. Now, isn't it sponsored? That's the thing. It's not sponsored, is it? The hydration break? Well, it's sponsored by like Kia or something ridiculous. Something that has nothing to do with drinking anything. Like when you see the games on Fox, I feel like they're sponsored.
1: Actually,
0: by
1: Powerade is the official sponsor of the hydration.
0: Is it really?
1: Drinks.
0: Okay,
1: yes.
0: So I haven't watched enough of the games to absorb that, I guess. Do you retain sponsorships from when you were a kid?
1: Oh,
0: I'll give you one. And I've never went to one, but I can tell you. Because I'm originally from Northwestern Ohio, but I followed all the Cleveland teams. Herb Score.
1: Okay.
0: On this station, during the Indians games, there was a sign up to win to be a Bat Boy or Bat Girl sponsored by Kenny Kings. And I never in my life went into a Kenny Kings. And I heard that probably when I was 10, 11, 12 years old, but I'll never forget it. And I couldn't tell you what one looked. You know how you drive by a building and say that used to be Pizza Hut, right? Like, yeah. I have no clue. Had you ever? It was chicken, I believe.
1: I've heard of it. Yeah, I think it is chicken.
0: Okay, so are you not a? Are you? Where are you?
1: I was actually born in Southwest Michigan and grew up in Pittsburgh, I'm really popular around here.
0: Okay, that's great. All right, so all right. Let me ask you this question.
1: Yeah,
0: are the Guardians the Tigers' arch rival at this point?
1: At this point, Yeah. Yeah, absolutely. Okay. 15 and a half back, I would think that they are really dead set on beating us, and they're...
0: Well, okay. If I would have asked you that question 5 years ago, who's the Detroit Tigers' biggest rival?
1: It'd be, I don't even know on right. that one. Maybe the White Sox, just because, again, Chicago, close, yeah. you know.
0: And I've thought about that with the Guardians, and it feels like, okay, should Detroit be? But I don't, and maybe it is because I'm from closer to over there, but I don't have that sense of, that's a team I just can't stand. I think I alluded to it earlier in the show. Like, Oakland, when I was a kid, couldn't stand them. But that's sort of like saying the Yankees are your biggest rival. Well, they're not. Like, to me, the rival is their fans and that team don't like you, and your fans and your team don't like them. That's the true rivalry. And sometimes that's hard to develop in baseball, and sports in general has gotten into, you know, the AAU culture, and, we all love each other and we're all going to whatever. We're going to stop in the fifth inning and everybody hugs for this cause, which is great. But there's not that, like, other than Austin Hedges and Josh Naylor, apparently, there's not like that adversarial thing. Red Sox, Yankees, yes, they appear to legitimately, the fans, the teams, organizations, they don't like each other. Okay. The Yankees, we would consider the Yankees a rival, but like there's 20 teams that think the Yankees are a rival.
1: Yeah.
0: So I would say who is, I'll even go to football. How many people do you know that sit here and say the Browns and the Steelers? Do you think the Steelers give a hoot about drilling the Browns into? Now, you ended Ben Roethlisberger's career in the playoffs. I'll give you that. But if you ask a Steeler fan, who's your biggest rival? Baltimore.
1: Yeah.
0: Which is the Browns. It really is the Browns.
1: Yeah.
0: Okay. But, like, who's the Browns' really, like, biggest rival?
1: Well, the Browns are in a spot because they haven't beaten anybody.
0: Right.
1: And you normally have to beat some teams to get some teams ticked off at you.
0: Yeah.
1: It's like the Lions. Who are the Lions' rival? They haven't won an NFL title in 60 years.
0: Right. Maybe Chicago.
1: Maybe. Green Bay. I mean, they've been playing each other for 100 years. Right. So that's about it.
0: And the Lions started to beat Green Bay a little bit. But if recently. You're a Packer fan, who's your rival? They're like Dallas, right?
1: Or the Bears. Packers and Bears.
0: Right. Yeah. Right. They're not even, you know. For the Browns, it might be the Bengals. Because I think they're the most evenly matched. Although, I've been to a Bengals game, and it's like, I can root for the Bengals. You know, there's a lot of that. There's a lot of that going on. All right, you know what? It leaked to the media through a memo to the New York City Police Department that Travis Kelce and Taylor Swift are getting married on Friday at Madison Square Garden. Allegedly.
1: So that's why Dennis is in for Bloomer that day. Bloomer's booked. Okay. I think he said something about going to New York.
0: Well, Friday's a company holiday, too, isn't it? It's the 3rd.
1: Okay, that'll also do it, too. Yeah.
0: Anyway, we're rooting for the Kelces, I feel like. Maybe not rooting for them to win the Super Bowl again, because there's enough of that. But it's like, okay, the Browns aren't there. They did beat them once, you know, the Chiefs beat the Browns once in the playoffs. But it's just interesting how that stuff works sometimes. Like, here are the guys that are from here. They're probably the biggest, most notable example of that at the present date and time. Mm-hmm. I'm rooting for Travis Kelce. Go get yourself some Taylor Swift. Good for you.
1: Yeah, right? I mean, his...
0: And then your brother. He's got his beard. He's got the commercials for what? DirecTV. He's got, you know, like, great. Great guys.
1: I like them, but at the same time, it's just the wedding stuff is just weighing on me. I know a lot about this, and I haven't learned any of it voluntarily.
0: And once it's over, they almost, because their stardom is the reason they're together, you kind of just have to do like the big public wedding instead of the little private deal. And then I was trying to think of, okay, who's from here that went to a rival and you still root for them? The best example, well, there probably aren't too many. But then he ultimately came back. I thought of Braylon Edwards. Well, he's not from here, but he's from Michigan. You know what I mean? Like, that's backwards. That's not the way that I meant to say it. All right, there's another guy, but he's not from here. Now his name's escaping. He's from Fremont, and he played at Michigan, and he's in the Hall of Fame. And
1: I think I'm looking at his page right now. Desmond Howard?
0: No. The other guy that just got in the Hall. I can't think of his name. But even though he was a Michigan guy, he's one of those guys that you tend to root for. It's not Desmond Howard. Come on. Where are the...
1: Somebody... We got Charles Woodson?
0: Yes.
1: Charles Woodson.
0: Charles Woodson.
1: I don't know why I thought of Desmond Howard first before Charles Woodson.
0: Well, because you're thinking of very good football players that went to Michigan as a Michigan guy.
1: Yeah,
0: originally.
1: Right. Oh, yeah. Long time ago. I don't like to talk about it.
0: Apartments. Okay, here's another question. Is Fremont considered part of being from here? It's almost a Toledo. No. You're bobbing your head around a little bit. Charles Woodson on the text line, 21095. You're a little late, but thanks. I still rooted for Bernie when he went to the Cowboys. Well, yeah, but that was a different dynamic.
1: He was cut.
0: Well, and that was the whole thing was, yeah, he got cut here, and everybody hated Belichick because he cut Bernie, even though Belichick was probably right in doing so. So, yeah, go. I remember one of my best friend's moms saying, Bernie's going to go to Dallas and win a Super Bowl and come back and have Bill Belichick kiss his ring. I remember her saying that vividly. Now, I don't think the kissing the ring part happened, but he did go to Dallas and win a Super Bowl. I'm Dave Skozin, sitting in for Dennis Manilov. Rob Rosicki is with me here tonight on Sportsline. You can join the conversation at 216-578-1100. And we'll be back in a moment on WTAM 1100.
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1: Hydration break equals TV timeout. That's on the Absolute Roofing text line 21095. I'm Dave Skozen in for Dennis Manilov. And Kenny King's came up because I remember that sponsorship and I had never been there. And they sponsored a Bat Boy contest on the Indians radio broadcast when Herb Score was doing it in the 80s. And twice people have texted in to say Kenny King's is KFC. And I'm like, okay, yeah, I knew it was a chicken place, but it's not KFC. I mean, maybe they got bought or absorbed, but I feel like it was just a local chicken chain. My whole thing was I never went to one, but I remember it.
2: Actually,
1: it's kind of crazy. Yes.
2: Kenny King was an early franchise of Colonel Harlan Sanders, which is Colonel Sanders.
1: There is
2: a connection there.
1: Okay.
2: Yeah.
1: So maybe he said, okay, I'm out and I'm giving all these to the Colonel.
2: Mm-hmm. It looks like, securing the rights for KFC recipe with a handshake agreement in 1958. So, yeah, he broke away from there, I think. Yeah. So there's a little bit of an origin there.
1: Yeah. When's the last time you watched Spaceballs?
2: 5 years?
1: That recently?
2: 5-6 years, yeah.
1: Okay, all right. Because that's one of the marquee stuff. Jokes in Spaceballs is Colonel Sanders is one of the characters.
2: Yes. Yeah,
1: okay.
2: Oh, absolutely.
1: 21095, I still, no, I already said. Oh, we were talking about who can we root for? Because Travis Kelce's getting married to Taylor Swift, and it feels like, okay, we all like them because they're enormously popular and they're from here, even though they have no sports connection to here beyond high school at Cleveland Heights. Somebody put Charles Woods in because I couldn't think of that. Joe Haden. So Joe Haden is interesting because he went to the Steelers. But in my limited actual exposure to Joe Haden, good guy. Like, he actually is a good guy. He cared about being here, it felt like, and he was good. And that's a rare combination, right? So I can kind of see that. Somebody else texted in, I still rooted for Tommy and Manny Ramirez when they left. So again, deviating a little bit from the question. Now, Rob found, he threw a name out at me, Thurman Munson. Okay, so Thurman Munson was from Canton. And he was the Yankees catcher when they had Reggie Jackson. So late 70s, very early 80s. And then he died in a plane crash. I think it was the Akron Canton Airport.
2: Like, yeah, he was flying out of Canton.
1: Right. So, and I remember having worked in Canton, I mean, even like 25 years ago, there were still a lot of people around that remember. And they said, oh, yeah, all the Yankees came to town for the funeral. Because it was like in the middle of the season, I think. I don't think.
2: Yeah, August 2nd, 79.
1: Yeah, so it was like a day off or whatever, and he dies in a plane crash. So that's, you know, that's kind of crazy. But yeah, you start to really think about it. Somebody just said Baker Mayfield for sure. You know what? I am rooting for Baker. I really am. And that's interesting. I think it's how did they leave? So Baker Mayfield, the impression was that he just wasn't wanted. The Browns decided we're done with Baker. And I think we're so frustrated with the Browns that we sit there and say, you know what? I'll root for that guy. I like Baker. I like the progressive commercials. I liked, you know, the other misgivings and things. I almost named another restaurant, but you can fill in the blanks. We liked all that. But now he's, you know what? And the truth is, he is basically the quarterback that he was here when he won a playoff game. He's a 9-7, which now there's an extra game. So he's a 9-7-1 guy, right? That's what he is. And he's probably going to win you a playoff game every other year. That's what he is. But for whatever reason here, we don't want any point of that. I mean, you won a playoff game in 1994, and that was the season and the calendar year. It's when they still had playoff games in December. You won. And then you didn't win again until this dude came to town, and they couldn't get him out of town fast enough. My goodness. You know, people brought up Tommy and Manny. Albert Bell people did not like, but he left. When he came back, they were literally throwing money at him in left field when he came back here with the White Sox. It's a little bit of a different story. Yes,
2: no,
1: Rob.
2: No, the guys that left free agency, the Tomes of the world, all the guys that, you know, went for more money. Yeah, we hate, but Bernie Kosar, Baker Mayfield, they left without their decision. They left without their consent. We cut their career short here, so I think they get a bigger break.
1: And I got an interesting one that I was actually rooting against, but we'll do it after the news. I'm Dave Skozin, sitting in for Dennis Manilov. This is Sportsline with Rob Rosicky tonight, and we will continue next on WTAM 1100.

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2: ABC News, I'm Dave Packer. Desperate rescue efforts continue in Venezuela. A week after back-to-back earthquakes, the death toll has reached nearly 2,300. With little government help, many families are digging with their own hands to find loved ones. 12-year-old Carlos was rescued after 5 days. His cousin, Mayra Herdina, in Miami, calling it a miracle.
3: There's all this bittersweet feeling of happiness because he's alive, but also knowing there's people still there calling out for help.
2: Authorities in Ohio say it was the worst they've ever seen. 16 children found in squalor in one home in Vinton County, east of Cincinnati. 4 people facing multiple felony charges for child endangerment. 2 people climbing to the top of the spire at the Empire State Building today where they proposed. Now they're facing a long list of charges. The U.S. men's national team made history tonight at the World Cup, beating Bosnia and Herzegovina 2-0. It's the first time that the U.S. has moved on from the first knockout round since the beginning of 2022.
4: While nations fight for the world's biggest trophy,
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1: We've been talking about athletes that are from here that didn't play here, but you're still rooting for because they're from here. And then that's kind of evolved into who was here and left, and are you still rooting for them? Texter on the Absolute Roofing text line 21095. What about Tomey's midnight deal? Okay, so that would presumably to go to the Phillies. He and Carlos Boozer made handshake deals and bounced for a better deal. Boozer is an interesting one because the Cavs had him under contract for a year. This is in 2004, which can you, that was 22 years ago. But they had an option to bring him back, and they let him out of the option because they were going to come up with a longer contract, and then he was out, bounced. Although the texter just said, I doubt I'll hear anything about that. Well, you shouldn't have doubted. I'm Dave Skozen, sitting in for Dennis Manilov. One instance in particular, and there's probably a few, where I'm not rooting for guys that left. It really centers around the Indians and the Guardians. And one that I thought of was actually Kluber, which might be a little bit odd. But the reason that I wasn't rooting for him to do well was oddly to prove the organization right. Because we all say, all right, they're the best organization in town. And they are. They're good at evaluating. Michael Brantley. Okay, Michael Brantley. I don't think I was rooting against Michael Brantley because that just felt a little bit different. But he had, what, an option to stay here for like $11 million. But he had essentially been hurt for a year and a half. And they brought him back at the playoffs his last year here, and he wasn't right. Like, he couldn't run or something. There was some weird, like, he was taking up a roster spot, and then Edwin Encarnacion got hurt, and you really needed the roster spot. Now you got Michael Brantley, and he can't really play. So that was a problem. So I understood letting him go. But, like, Kluber, you know, was getting worn out while he was here. Well, then he throws a no-hitter. That was kind of like, and a lot of that's because we haven't had a no-hitter or perfect game or anything here in a long, long time. So that one hurt a little bit. One guy that I don't know that I'm rooting against him individually, but definitely the team is Lindor. I have no use for the Mets right now. Like, the fact that they are garbage at the moment, great. And that is because, okay, I get it. But just, no, you're the next Tomey. Okay, great. You went to New York. You're getting paid. Couldn't have done that here. But you should be one of our guys emotionally. And he's not. And that's I can't get over that. So I think there's probably instances with the baseball side because you respect the organization. The Browns, I don't know how you keep track. Who's coming and going. You know, people have said, oh, Baker Mayfield, we're rooting for Baker. And I think I'm rooting for Baker because he got pushed out for no good reason. I think you could argue, is he the same guy now if he doesn't get pushed out of Cleveland and go to Carolina and not succeed? And go to the Rams. No, it was the Chargers? Was it the Rams?
2: Yeah, it was
1: McVay. He had like that Monday night game where he led the crazy comeback or whatever, but really wasn't that great. You know, is he the same guy? You could argue no, but at the same time, I think in the previous segment I said, well, he is the same guy. He's like a 9-7 guy or 10-7 guy and can win a playoff game, and that's what he was here, and so he's basically that guy. And I think that's what's hard to get over is, well, we decided that wasn't good enough for us. The team that hasn't won a playoff game in 30 years, we don't need the guy that won a playoff game for us.
3: It seems like when the player decides to leave, we don't like him. When the team decides it's time for him to leave, we like him.
1: Another comment at 21095. If you hate Tomey for leaving, you're stupid. The players' union basically forced him into signing that contract. Okay. I mean, here's the thing. By the end of his career, yeah, we all love him. He's got a statue. And he came back here for a hot minute, right, and contributed when he was here. So I don't think there's, like, people that don't like Jim Tomey. Manny, Manny's a space cadet, so I think he's still lovable. You know, what are the other big names? Like, I don't know, you know.
3: I can give you one that people liked after he left. Victor Martinez.
1: Oh, okay.
3: Yeah, he was, I mean, and because we heard the stories about him crying when he heard that he got traded. Any player that I think wants to be here, we like.
1: Yeah. Texter says, I don't know about the Guardians being the best organization in town. Only one team has won a championship in my lifetime, and it wasn't them. Okay, that's fair. All right. Now, the Cavaliers, and that's not to say that the Cavs kind of get swept under the rug in conversations like this. And I think there's two prongs to that. All right. If you look at the hierarchy of fandom of, and let's be honest, the people that are more often contributing to this show, okay? I'm in my late 40s. I don't know what Rob is, but you got gray in your beard. You know, I hear who's calling. All right. So we're Browns 1, Indians 2, Cavs 3. And a lot of that is recency. The Cavs didn't exist before 1970. They won one playoff series until 1988 or whatever that is. And even though the Indians didn't win for 40 years, you were still, they've just been here forever. It's just different. Okay. Now, if you're 40 and under, that's probably different. So 40 right now, you were born in 1986. Okay, but realistically, your recollections are the Browns aren't here, and the Indians were really good, and really the Indians have been good almost your entire lifetime. But the Cavs are the ones that delivered that championship, and if you're younger, maybe your attention span is a little shorter. And the NBA games are the quickest out of the three. And so, yeah, I can see where, but it depends on who's having the conversation and on what platform. Just the Cavaliers probably, to a degree, unfairly are not considered the best organization in town. Now, let me present the case. Best organization in town from a player personnel and success standpoint. All right. And again, Indians, Guardians haven't won a World Series in 70, whatever years it is now. 78 years. The Cavs were good when Jordan was getting good. And they didn't get over that hump. And the knock was similar to the knock that they have now. They were nice guys. Price, Doherty, Elo, Hot Rod, Gerald Wilkins, whatever. Nice dudes. Soft would be the derogatory term for that. Okay? And they were going up against Jordan, but I would question, all right, when Jordan went and played baseball, who was there to pick up the pieces? The Houston Rockets. Well, why weren't the Cavs? If you were so good. Now, is it because the Cavs window was really 88? To 93, and you kind of missed the opportunity to still have it together because they were getting old, right? They moved downtown and whatever, but they were getting old. But then you had LeBron James for 11 years and you won once. And I think that's where, you know, when we come out and say the Indians, the Guardians are the best organization in town, they get, not with everyone, because there's plenty of people talk about how cheap the Dolans are and blah, blah, blah, blah, blah. But there is a pass that I think is given by a lot of people because of the economics of the situation. I'll go back to it. You had three playoff games at home last year. How many did you sell out? Zero. Okay? That's not on the Guardians. I mean, I was getting email like crazy, buy tickets, buy tickets, buy tickets, which to me as a marketing guy, like that's a red flag. Like, holy smokes, you're emailing me this much for a playoff game? Like, bro, where are the fans? Now, I understand Tuesday, Wednesday, Thursday, 1 p.m. in October during school. No bueno. I get it. But One, you couldn't sell out the elimination game? That's on the fans, okay? The Cavs, they fill that arena, and their economic structure of the NBA is... The Cavs are the biggest payroll in the NBA. So there's just a lot of different dynamics, and so that's why I think you go back to the Guardians slash Indians are the best organization in town. We will read more text at 21095 coming up on the Absolute Roofing text line. We'll take calls at 216-578-11. Well, I said plural. There's not a lot of time left, so maybe we won't take calls, quote unquote. We'll take a call if you would like to chime in. I'm Dave Skozen, sitting in for Dennis Manilov, who will be back tomorrow following the Guardians game against first place Chicago. Will the fans turn out for that series, even though it's 90-whatever degrees? We shall see. It's Sportsline on WTAM 1100.
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10: 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What a smash by Kyle Manzardo.
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1: So we're talking players that left and still rooting for them. We're talking, are the Guardians in fact the best organization in town? 21095, Absolute Roofing text line. Cavs tickets are mostly corporate tickets. Okay, because I said, oh, they always seem to have a full arena. Okay, but so what? They did the job and they sold the tickets, right? Do you know that Progressive or Jacobs Field, I would have to go back and look up the number, but they had an absurd, the number of suites that were built into that stadium compared to what is built in now was ridiculous. Because you think about it, you got lower deck, and then the mezzanine is kind of the club level, but there's like, the suites are stacked on top of each other, so the upper deck's higher. The new Yankee Stadium has like a third, don't quote me on this because I'm probably off, but it's something like a third of the number of suites. It was a thing that at the time, we need more luxury boxes, luxury blah, blah, blah, blah, blah. And it's sort of a phase that passed, at least in baseball. Now, don't you think the Guardians would love to be like, yeah, we have all these corporate tickets and we've sold all these games and we've sold, but it's the way it goes.

0: it's really a shame because the legacy is going to be Bill Belichick wouldn't have won without Tom Brady. Because then Brady goes on and wins the Super Bowl with Tampa, so on and so forth. There's no Tom Brady without Belichick, though. That's you'd have Drew Bledsoe, right? So you shouldn't be too quick to say that sort of thing, but they also got there by building the culture. And the other thing is that Bill came from a different era. If you think about it, with the Browns, Bill Belichick had 5 years here. And he didn't get to the playoffs until year four and then won the playoff game. You don't have that type of time now. You just don't. But that was because he knew how to build a culture of excellence, a culture of high expectations. And he did the same thing in New England. And Tom Brady was a product of that. Don't, you know, you can sit there, yeah, Tom Brady is the greatest, blah, blah, blah. Okay. But he was taught a culture and the how-to by a guy that had won a Super Bowl, by a guy that had won a playoff game here, which I know we all love, you know, romanticizing about the 80s and whatever, but they only won, with Bernie, they only won 3 playoff games? Isn't that mind-blowing? With Bernie Kosar, they only won 3 playoff games. Now, playoffs are shorter then. It's less inclusive, if you will. But, yeah, just, yeah. 216-578-1100. Let's try and grab Derek and Hudson here before the end of Sportsline tonight. Derek, thanks for calling in. What's on your mind, sir?
1: Hey there. I just want to say I'm a longtime listener of the show, you know, Greg, Dennis, the like. And I just really appreciate what you're doing here while Dennis is out. And I would love to hear more of your opinions, more of your takes. It's just wonderful to have Guardians live post game going at this time of the night. With my work, I'm up pretty late. And I just really appreciate what you're doing. I know this is kind of a little bit bloviating, but, it's nice to have Guardians talk on it this time. And I just, to stay on topic, I want to say the two Cleveland athletes that I root for after they leave, certainly not Jim Thome. No way. I'm old enough to remember that. But Francisco Lindor and LeBron, that's it for me. Those are the only two I root for.
0: All right. Derek, thank you very much. Different of opinion in terms of I'm not rooting for. Well, no. Again, I'm not rooting for the Mets. I think I'm cool with if Lindor's like the National League MVP, great. As long as the Mets are in last place. Like, I'm down with that. And thanks also for the compliment, Derek. We appreciate that. All right, the Guardians are taking on the White Sox tomorrow. All of the game, no, 4 games, 3 different times. 6:40 tomorrow, 7:10 Friday, 7:10 on the 4th, and then 2:00 on Sunday instead of 1:40. Oh, it's Larry Doby Day. Maybe there's like a pregame. Well, let's see, 1940. It's not an anniversary because that was 47 or 48 or what. We should ask Curtis Danberg about that. Anyway, I am Dave Skozen. It's been a pleasure sitting in for Dennis Maniloff. Thank you very much to Robert Zicky, who has controlled everything and contributed to the show. And thanks to everyone else who contributed through calls and texts or just being a part of it by listening. This is Sportsline. The news is coming up, and then are the alien people on after that?
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0: baby. All right, let's get ready. It's WTAM 1100.

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4: News, talk, sports. This is from ABC News. I'm Dave Packer. It was brazen, and police say it was reckless.
5: Two masked daredevils scaled the very tip of the Empire State Building, nearly 1,500 feet in the air. The man and woman, dressed in black and wearing masks, casually balanced at the top of that antenna. No tethers, no net, just a gusty wind and a dizzying drop. Police identifying that couple as Angela Nikolaou and Ivan Kuznetsov, Russian nationals who documented the whole thing. Specially trained officers with helmets and harnesses meeting the couple on their descent and taking them into custody.
4: ABC's Aaron Katursky. For half the country, extreme heat right through the holiday weekend. Triple-digit temperatures feeling like it's even hotter than that. Midwest to the East Coast. A horrific scene in Hamden, Ohio. 16 children, 18 months to 18 years old, rescued from a small home. Authorities say they were found living in deplorable conditions. Fenton County Sheriff Ryan Kane.
6: Most of our livestock was kept in better conditions than the children. It was extremely high presence, I'm sure, of bacterial and human feces. It was just a disgusting scene.
4: The children's parents and grandparents arrested. The Federal Reserve will stay independent. That from new Fed Chair Kevin Warsh to the European Central Bank Forum in Portugal.
7: We've been an independent central bank for a very long time. We're going to be an independent central bank at this moment, and you're going to see no changes on that.
4: President Trump traveled to North Dakota today to attend an opening of the Teddy Roosevelt Library. The trip, one of the first, in fact, it was the first on the new Air Force One for him, which was given to the president by Qatar. The president happy with the gift.
8: He said to Boeing, what's the best one? They said, this is the best plane ever built, and you're going to have the privilege of flying it, and I have a privilege also of flying it, but this is the first flight.
4: You're listening to ABC News.
9: I'm Tom Moore. Here's what else you need to know. Late this afternoon, we hit a temperature of 97 at Hopkins International Airport, topping the record high for this date, which was 95 in 2002. I talked with 3 News chief meteorologist Betsy Kling, who says there's a chance we could hit 100 degrees before the heat dome goes away. Heat domes are something that rarely happens in Cleveland.
10: We don't get there very often. The last time we hit 100 degrees, just to give you a little context, was July 16th of 1988.
9: Betsy says the heat index is based on temperature plus the dew point, which she says this morning was all the way up to 80, which is extremely humid. She says when thunderstorms start up, that's an indication the temperature will finally start going down a bit. If you know anything about supply and demand, you can understand why Kroger is buying Giant Eagle. Michael Goldberg, professor at Case Western Reserve University's Weatherhead School of Management, says it comes down to the more you sell, the more money you make, and the more that is more possible with more stores.
11: In some ways, this is kind of mirrors a national trend. You know, it's the large players are gobbling up smaller players to try to compete with other large players.
9: Goldberg says it'll be hard to say if customers will benefit from Kroger's bigger buying power. Kroger says they will keep the Giant Eagle name on the Giant Eagle stores. At Cleveland Hopkins Airport, they had groundbreaking today for the new gold parking lot. The gold lot, an outdoor lot next to the unused Concourse D. It'll add 1,600 parking spaces to Hopkins. Construction of the gold lot begins in mid-July. Now your 3 News forecast.
12: A sultry evening across the North Coast. We got clear skies, got a lot of haze and humidity in the air with temps falling out of the 90s. Overnight lows tonight, 76 degrees. No relief from the heat or humidity overnight. Clear skies will be with us as well. Thursday, more intense heat and humidity. It's going to be hot, 97 degrees. A feels-like temp of 105. From the 3 News Weather Center, I'm Mark Johnson.
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3: ABC News, I'm Dave Packer. Desperate rescue efforts continue in Venezuela. A week after back-to-back earthquakes, the death toll has reached nearly 2,300. With little government help, many families are digging with their own hands to find loved ones. 12-year-old Carlos was rescued after 5 days. His cousin, Mayra Herdina, in Miami, calling it a miracle.
4: There's all this bittersweet feeling of happiness because he's alive, but also knowing there's people still there calling out for help.
3: Authorities in Ohio say it was the worst they've ever seen. 16 children found in squalor in one home in Vinton County, east of Cincinnati. 4 people facing multiple felony charges for child endangerment. 2 people climbing to the top of the spire at the Empire State Building today where they proposed. Now they're facing a long list of charges. The U.S. men's national team made history tonight at the World Cup, beating Bosnia and Herzegovina 2-0. It's the first time that the U.S. has moved on from the first knockout round since the beginning of 2022.
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2: ABC News, I'm Dave Packer. A horrific discovery inside of an Ohio home where officials say 16 children were rescued from deplorable conditions. Benton County Prosecutor William Archer.
3: We are asking for temporary custody to Job and Family Services. The children are safe. They have been placed. We have some other issues we're still dealing with for their safety, but they are currently in a good situation and are being protected.
2: Four adults who were there have been arrested and pleaded not guilty to criminal charges. President Trump taking his new Air Force One on its maiden flight as he's facing questions about his personal income. A mandatory financial disclosure showing in his first year back in office, Trump pulled in $2.2 billion in income. Two people in masks climbing to the very top of the Empire State Building spire today. The man and woman arrested when they came down. The U.S. men's national team headed for the route of 16 in the World Cup after a shutout Wednesday night. Dave, this is ABC News.
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5: Hey there, I'm Jason Alexander, and this is my dear friend, Peter Tilden.
6: Hey, Jay. By the way, the script says best friend.
5: Yes, it does, Peter. Anyway, Peter and I met over 25 years ago and became really good friends.
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5: Mm-hmm, because we had two things in common. Number one, we like to argue about everything, driving, food, music.
6: No, we don't. And number two, when things annoy us or they perplex us or just don't seem to make any sense, whether it's something in the news or in our personal lives, we go, really, no, really.
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6: So we created a podcast called Really, No, Really. It's about finding the answers to all the things that make us go, really, no, really. Jerry Seinfeld wondered why they refused to make the stall door go all the way to the floor in a public bathroom, but he didn't get an answer. We did, by reaching out to an expert.
5: And talking dogs. Really? 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We spoke to the pet parent of a dog who's become a social media star to find out if pressing buttons on a soundboard with a paw or a nose is truly communicating or they're just showing off.
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6: 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So we spoke to some of the biggest champions of the hot dog eats hot dog world of competitive eating to get the answer. 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
13: 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Next week on Netflix, Monday, the stand-up special, Jeff R. Curry, Nice to Meet You. Next Thursday on Netflix, the debut of the remake of Little House on the Prairie, Season 1. Next Friday, the Netflix documentary film special, Shipwrecked, Nightmare at Sea. Next Sunday on Netflix, Love is Blind UK, After the Altar. Next Tuesday on Amazon Prime Video, the launch of the new anime series, The Ghost in the Shell. Next Wednesday on Apple TV, the 5th season start of the dramedy, Trying. Next Wednesday over on Paramount Plus, the debut of the action drama movie War Driver. Next Thursday on Peacock, the premiere of The 5-Star Weekend starring Jennifer Garner. Next Friday on Apple TV, the Charlie Brown and Snoopy Show special. And next Sunday at 9 p.m. Eastern on MGM Plus, the debut of the new drama The Westies starring J.K. Simmons and Tyler.

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3: ABC News, I'm Dave Packer. The heat is on. More than half the country experiencing extreme temperatures. The forecast calling for the hottest 4th of July holiday in more than 15 years. President Trump making billions since he returned to the White House, $2.2 billion last year alone. We asked him about the financial windfall, and the president insisted none of it was a conflict of interest.
4: Well, you know why I'm profiting? Because the stock market's going up. Everybody's profiting. If you have a 401k, how's your 401k done?
3: The worst they've ever seen, say authorities. 16 children discovered in squalor in a Vinton County, Ohio home. Ages, infancy to teen, four people facing multiple felony charges for child endangerment. Millions watched that brazen stunt Wednesday at the top of New York's Empire State Building. Two people climbing to the very top of the mast, proposing and arrested when they came down. Police say the Russian nationals living in New Jersey are facing a long list of charges. This is ABC News.
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7: 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From ABC News, I'm Dave Packer. It was brazen, and police say it was reckless.
8: Two masked daredevils scaled the very tip of the Empire State Building, nearly 1,500 feet in the air. The man and woman dressed in black and wearing masks casually balanced at the top of that antenna. No tethers, no net, just a gusty wind and a dizzying drop. Police identifying that couple as Angela Nikolaou and Ivan Kuznetsov, Russian nationals who documented the whole thing. Specially trained officers with helmets and harnesses meeting the couple on their descent and taking them into custody.
7: ABC's Aaron Katursky. For half the country, extreme heat right through the holiday weekend. Triple digit temperature.

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6: 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Guaranteed human. From ABC News, I'm Dave Packer. A horrific discovery inside of an Ohio home, where officials say 16 children were rescued from deplorable conditions. Age range from infancy to teenager. Benton County Prosecutor William Archer.
7: We are asking for temporary custody to Job and Family Services. The children are safe. They are in, they have been placed. We have some other issues we're still dealing with for their safety, but they are currently in a good situation and are being protected.
6: Four adults who were there have been arrested and pleaded not guilty to criminal charges. President Trump taking his new Air Force One on its maiden flight as he's facing questions about his personal income after making a mandatory financial disclosure.
8: The president's mandatory financial disclosure forms show that in his first year back in office, President Trump pulled in a stunning $2.2 billion in income. Three times more than what he made the year before. Unlike past presidents, President Trump has not put his business into a blind trust. It's being run by his sons, Don Jr. and Eric. $1.4 billion of the money he made last year came from his family's crypto business, which boomed as his administration loosened regulations on the industry.
6: ABC's Rachel Scott. Two people in masks climbing to the very top of the Empire.

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2: ABC News, I'm Dave Packer. 160 million Americans in the danger zone for life-threatening heat. ABC's Rhianna Nally with the scorching temperatures for America's 250th birthday.
3: D.C. feeling like 110, Philly 107, and Syracuse feeling like 111 degrees. New York City's heat index 102 degrees. Just north of New York City, a group of nearly 20 ROTC cadets on their way home from camp rushed to hospitals after their bus lost AC in Goshen, New York.
2: A death-defying publicity stunt. Two people in masks climbing to the very top of the Empire State Building spire today, unfurling a peace banner at 1,450 feet in the air as the world watched. Getting engaged, then getting arrested. 16 children rescued from a small Ohio home living in deplorable conditions, held in a 12-by-12 room for the last 4 years, the youngest child 18 months old, children's parents and grandparents arrested. This is ABC News.
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0: It's Latino USA. I'm Maria Hinojosa. I sit down with New York City Mayor Zohran Mamdani to talk about sports, immigration, politics, and the serious question of what makes a great New York City taco. But Mr. Mayor, as a Mexican,
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10: Caffeine can be really good for you and help a lot of things, and caffeine can be kind of bad for you.
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10: Naturally, it's in the coffee bean and in chocolate and tea, but it's also added artificially in things like soda. 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It's blocking that adenosine. You're going to feel alert and awake. It's got that adrenaline going, and it's rewarding you with the dopamine. I mentioned the vicious cycle, the inevitable crash.
11: Right.
10: Like any stimulant drug, and you want more of it. 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All right, how about some health benefits?
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13: It's August 2023, a county government meeting in Pennsylvania's Lehigh Valley. A young woman, early 20s, steps up to the mic to speak.
14: My 2-month-old son was happily drinking milk from his bottle when he quickly started choking, turned blue, and went limp. My boyfriend transported our son to the changing table as I grabbed an anti-choking device and my boyfriend began assembling it. 2 pumps of the device and my son was conscious, gasping for air and coughing up milk.
13: They all went to the ER to make sure the baby was okay.
14: But upon arriving at Lehigh Valley Hospital, the diagnosis quickly became something so different.
13: One of the doctors had a theory.
14: She stated to my father and mother-in-law that we are young, first-time parents who got frustrated with our baby and violently shook him to make him stop crying, and a confession would only make things easier for us.
13: The parents were told to leave the hospital without their son, and he wouldn't come home for 7 whole months.
14: I'm a postpartum mom dealing with the grief and the trauma of my son being ripped from my arms. And I'm a mom who lost everything in less than 24 hours due to one doctor's misdiagnosis. Enough is enough.
13: And then the next person speaks, and the next one. The stories they tell form a pattern of parents walking into a Lehigh Valley hospital to get help for a child, only to leave without them. And the same doctor's name kept coming up again and again, a pediatrician.
15: I ask you, what kind of doctor does this?
13: That's what I wanted to know, too. From Serial Productions and The New York Times, I'm Diane Neary. And this is The Preventionist, a story about a doctor and the rise of a powerful field of pediatric medicine.
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2: I'm Taylor Riggs, and this is the Fox Business Report.
16: The major averages kicking off the new trading month and second half of the year lower. The tech-heavy NASDAQ fell as chip stocks lagged after notching blockbuster gains in the second quarter, but software stocks gained following analyst upgrades. The magnificent seven big-cap tech stocks were mostly higher, led by Meta and Microsoft. Microsoft stock surged 9% following a report that it's building a cloud business to sell excess AI computing capacity. Mark Tepper of Strategic Wealth Partners is seeing some encouraging signs as the new quarter gets underway.
17: The good thing is that the rally's broadening out. And when it broadens out, you typically tend to see stronger bull markets. All-time highs beget even higher highs.
16: The Dow down 14 points, the NASDAQ lower by 174, S&P 500 down 16. This morning, the Labor Department releases the June jobs report. That's your Fox Business Report. I'm Hillary Barsky, invested in you.

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5: Avery, only man there, able to steer it to Adams, flicks it along Tillman, he's got Balogun making a run off him, can he get around to that ball, to the deflection, Balogun scores, Flo Balogun, first to react to the deflection, he'll do the LeBron celebration, it's 1-0 US.
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9: Round of 16, huh? 6 o'clock in the morning. How you doing? It's Thursday, 2nd of July. It's Cleveland's morning news with Wills and Snyder. This is Bill Wills. Good morning, Mike's alongside. More on that U.S. win, plus the Guardians with a win yesterday. News today: Heat Dome with conditions we haven't seen around here since the summer of '88 hit a record high of 97 yesterday, and more of that today. Carmen Angelo with a story and all the news coming up for you on News Radio WTAM 1100. Let's check and drive here first. Yeah, quiet this morning. Medina into downtown on 71. Pat Bellin, they were picking up some of the cones there around Strongsville. Been doing some painting and some work, but otherwise pretty quiet.
10: Yeah, things are looking good getting into downtown so far. From the Elk and Elk Traffic Center, if you're injured on the job, call the attorneys at Elk and Elk, 1-800-ELK-OHIO. Now, light and up to speed coming up 71, 77, or the Jennings North all the way to I-90. Coming up to the Akron area, though, there is an accident on 77 North just before 277, and there's a crash reported in Portage County on the Turnpike eastbound after Route 44. Next traffic update in 9 minutes at 6:10. Pat Butler, WTAM traffic on 1100 AM and 106.9 FM.
11: Extreme heat continues here in Northeast Ohio. Another day very similar to yesterday. We'll reach the mid and upper 90s this afternoon with hazy sunshine. Can't rule out a late day storm.
9: 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Chardon 77 right now at your severe weather station. 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Sports check. How about that last night, Mike Snyder?
12: Yeah, great to see the USA getting it done. And now they move on, as you said, Bill, to the round of 16. We'll take you through. A little concerned, though. The guy that scored the first goal looks like he won't be available for that game. We'll get into that. How about the Guardians? They salvage a win over the Rangers and now get set for a first-place showdown with the White Sox that begins tonight. We'll preview that coming up in sports.
9: Wall Street already in a long vacation mood, it looks like. As far as pretty quiet, the Dow was pretty much flat yesterday. We'll get a Bloomberg Money update for you in about 7. Where are we going and how are we getting there? Fox's Tanya Powers, too, on the 4th of July travel. coming up in 10 minutes on Cleveland's Morning News. Thanks for making us part of your day. 6:02, let's bring in Carmen Angelo. Another hot one today, huh?
13: Indeed it will be, Bill. The mega heat dome continues to hang over the region. As highs again today will be in the mid to upper 90s with a feels-like temp of 105 to 110. 3 News meteorologist Betsy Kling says conditions like this in Cleveland are incredibly rare.
14: We don't get there very often. The last time we hit 100 degrees, just to give you a little context, was July 16th of 1980.

0: 88.
1: As a result of the scorching heat and people running their air conditioners in overdrive, First Energy reports this morning about 5,300 customers are in the dark, down from about 9,000 last night. Those mainly affected are in Olmsted Falls, Berea, and Lakewood. The executive chef with a group called Delaware North, which supplies food and beverage for the Cleveland Guardians at Progressive Field, is charged with trying to have sex with a 13 to 16-year-old he had been talking to online. That child was actually an undercover police officer, and it's alleged 45-year-old Vishwatej Nath arranged a meeting Tuesday for sex in Kirtland. When police showed up, they say Nath tried to flee but was quickly arrested. He faces unlawful sexual conduct with a minor, importuning, and other charges. Nath is free on $20,000 bond. A pair of grandparents and parents right here in the Buckeye State under arrest for child endangerment after law enforcement rescued 16 children in what's being described as deplorable conditions, with several of the kids requiring medical care after their removal from the home on Tuesday. ABC's Sasha Pezenik says the welfare of the kids remains the most important focus for law enforcement, even as the investigation into their parents and grandparents continues.
2: We're talking about these kids being discovered covered in bugs and squatting, is how officials described it yesterday. And they had this distant look in their eyes. We know that overnight after they were taken from the home, one of the children was in the ICU and intubated. Their medical conditions and emotional trauma obviously will be a huge focus going forward.
1: Zenick speaking on ABC's Start Here podcast. We told you yesterday that Kroger is buying Giant Eagle in a deal that's worth close to $1.7 billion. Giant Eagle operates 197 grocery stores in Northern Ohio, West Virginia, Pennsylvania, Maryland, and Indiana. Michael Goldberg, professor with Case Western's Weatherhead School of Management, says this deal is not a surprise.
3: In some ways, this is kind of mirrors a national trend. You know, it's the large players are gobbling up smaller players to try to compete with other large players.
1: Cincinnati-based Kroger paying $1.25 billion in cash in the deal while assuming another $400 million of Giant Eagle debt. The supermarkets in Ohio will continue to be called Giant Eagle, however, once that deal goes through. President Trump has high confidence that a deal with Iran will happen after the two nations' continued talks. More now on that story from Fox News Radio's Kevin Cork.
4: The Wall Street Journal reports that he actually shelved renewed military action against the regime in order to keep diplomacy on track. That's also a sentiment, by the way, echoed by the vice president.
5: If they try to start shooting at commercial vessels again, that's going to change our calculus. But right now, what the president has said is go and make a deal, go and negotiate in good faith, and that's what he's empowered us to do.
4: The journal also reports the president has told aides he's prepared to let talks continue past the August 18th deadline rather than risk yet another military clash, if at all possible.
1: According to reports, the U.S. and Iran have also agreed to a week-long de-escalation in the Strait of Hormuz ahead of the 4th of July holiday. Downtown Cleveland, Inc. will again be throwing a good time on the North Coast Harbor Saturday as we celebrate our nation's independence. Downtown Cleveland, Inc.'s Michael Diemer telling our Bill Wills they have hours of festivities and things planned leading up to an awesome 4th of July fireworks display that evening.
6: The watch parties are on the lakefront at North Coast Harbor and North Coast Yard. 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
1: 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I'm Carmen Angelo.
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17: And jobs report out later today. Gina Cervetti at Bloomberg on your money. This one is for Medina Country Club. Gina?
18: Investors will dig into the June jobs report today, a day early because of the Independence Day holiday observed tomorrow. Women taking obesity drugs are not just losing weight. A new study finds that they're also boosting their chances of landing a job. That's the key finding in new research by Harvard University economics professor Rebecca Diamond. She told Bloomberg News the study was inspired by an offhand comment from a female friend about how people treated her differently after she went on a GLP-1. Hybrids are fueling sales at Toyota, Honda, and Hyundai. A nearly 20% increase in hybrid sales helped lift Toyota's second quarter U.S. sales about 1%. Hyundai saw record quarterly sales helped by a 71% rise in hybrids. Honda's quarterly sales were up just over 8%, led by its CR-V, fueled by hybrid versions, especially in June. Get the latest business news from Bloomberg at 08 and 38 throughout the morning. I'm Gina Cervetti on WTAM 1100.
17: Gas dropped a little, 370 at the pump this morning, by the way. 610 the time. Getting out of town, you're not alone. Where are we heading and how are we getting there? Fox's Tanya Powers. In just a minute on 4th of July travel, WTAM traffic now. Here's Pat Butler.
19: Thank you, Bill. From the Elk and Elk Traffic Center, if you were injured on the job, call the attorneys at Elk and Elk, 1-800-ELK-OHIO. Problem coming up from the Akron-Canton Airport this morning. There's a crash on 77 North just before 277. Only the right lane is getting through. In Portage County, there's an accident reported on the turnpike eastbound after Route 44. Getting into downtown, things still look good. Light on the inner belt, 71, 77, and the Jennings North are all running up to speed. 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Pat Butler, WTAM traffic on 1100 AM and 106.9 FM.
17: Here, WTAM Tea Time Forecast brought to you by the Grand Resort in Warren. Another hot one today. Getting out, teeing it up, have fun, but make sure you're drinking plenty of the right stuff. Weather, Cleveland Pre-News Forecast, meteorologist Matt Wentz.
20: Good Thursday morning to you, Bill. The heat continues here today. Pretty much a carbon copy of yesterday. We'll reach the mid to upper 90s this afternoon, feeling more like 105 to 110. Hazy sunshine and isolated storm possible late.
17: I got 77 this morning, Avon, and at your severe weather station, News Radio WTAM 1100. Guardians with a win yesterday. White Sox in for four. We're a game back. U.S. wins last night. Soccer, they play again on Monday. They're in the 16 now. And, of course, it's the long 4th of July weekend coming up. Mike Snyder Sports and a couple for you. We'll talk a little aviation with Jay Ratliff, too, in about 10 minutes. We're getting out of Cleveland Hopkins.
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17: Where are we going and how are we getting there to celebrate 250? Fox's Tanya Powers looking at us. I guess if you're traveling, you're not going to be alone next few days?
10: Not at all. Not at all. the short answer is everyone is going somewhere. The AAA says 72.2 million Americans are expected to travel for the 4th of July travel period that started on Saturday and will run through Sunday, July 5th. The big numbers, the takeaways from that number are 85% of those folks are expected to travel by car. More than 5.8 million of us will be taking domestic flights over the July 4th week, up a little bit from last year. The other modes of travel, the buses, trains, and cruises, those are up about 5% from last year. Matter of fact, that travel category is seeing the biggest year-over-year growth compared to car and air travel. Everybody is looking at these types of transportation more and more.
17: Sure.
10: Some of that may also do with costs. We know that, of course, the prices have been up. There's inflation. There's been higher gas prices. The question I usually get is, if we're still setting records for travel, things can't really be that bad.
17: Right. Exactly.
10: The argument of that is, though, according to AAA, that many people are choosing to offset their travel costs that are higher by taking a shorter vacation.
17: Mm-hmm.
10: They're not staying as long as they normally wanted to or would have in years past, choosing destinations closer to home, cutting back on extras like eating out and souvenirs. Mm-hmm. And the other thing is those, like an all-inclusive kind of vacation that, you know, could include a cruise, which may be one of the other factors that are kind of contributing to the rise in things that accrue. Post-COVID was also seeing a cruise boom. This also may contribute to that. Even though we are still setting records for travel, AAA says the increase year over year now has been smaller and smaller and smaller. It looks like that's leveling out some.
17: It's like the second highest, I think, price for gas we paid for 4th of July weekend. I think you're right. If you've got a trip planned, you're going to Hilton Head or going to the beach or something, you're still going, but you're going to make up the difference on the budget one night when you don't take the whole crew out for, $200. You know, let's stay in tonight. Let's just, clean out the refrigerator. You got to save some money someplace, right?
10: Yeah. I mean, yeah. A lot of families also may be doing more like looking for places that, have a kitchen or somewhere they can, prepare their own food instead of everybody going out to the buffet 5 nights a week. That gets expensive.
17: Yeah. All right. Be safe wherever you're going with the numbers on where we're heading and how we're getting there. Fox's Tanya Powers. Thanks much, Tanya.
10: Thanks.
17: Coming downtown because we've got Guardians baseball. Big 4-game series against the White Sox starts tonight. 6:15, Cleveland's Morning News. Mike Snyder's in with that. More in sports, Mike.
21: Yeah, Bill, we've got a showdown series that starts tonight. Now, look back yesterday, the Guardians looking to salvage one against the Rangers. And boy, the game is a lot easier to play when you get a big lead early.
22: Mackenzie Gore, hands just below the chest, sets, fires. Swung on, hit high in the air to deep right. Durant's back, track, wall. Hit. A 3-run home run to right. It's a 5-run inning.
21: That would give him a little cushion. The Rangers would get back within 2, but by the 7th, the Guardians would score twice in the 7th, and then Austin Hedges a 2-run homer in the 8th, and they go on for a 9-4 win. Among things Stephen Vogt liked was seeing David Fry get that long ball.
23: Really cool to see him get one. It been a little bit of a stretch for him there, and so really cool to see him get one.
21: His 5th home run of the year, Joey Cantillo, 5 innings to get his 7th win of the year. So the Guardians' win coupled with the White Sox loss to Baltimore means Cleveland is 1 game behind Chicago as the teams begin their 4-game showdown series at Progressive Field tonight. It's a 6:40 first pitch. Slade Ciccone will throw it, and you can hear it right here and free on the iHeartRadio app. Should be quite a holiday weekend of baseball over at Progressive Field. Elsewhere, baseball of note, the Yankees have now lost lost seven in a row, while Tampa has won seven straight. At the World Cup, what a night for the USA.
2: Henry, only man there. It is Stewart to Adams. Flicks it along Tillman. He's got Balogun making a run off him. Can he get around to that ball? They're going to flush it. Balogun scores. Full Balogun. First to react to the deflection. He'll do the LeBron celebration. It's 1-0 U.S.
21: Valerian Balogun there was the goal right at the end of the first half. The thing was, he got ejected from the game, got a red card early in the second half. U.S. had to play a short of man for the rest of the match. Still, they added another goal to win it 2-0. Balogun will miss the round of 16 match coming up against Belgium on Monday, and there really is no appeal. Hopefully, though, it's no more than one game. Boy, looking at the replay of that, a really ticky-tacky call there. But the U.S. on to the round of 16. And in the NBA, a shocking deal, in my opinion, yesterday. Celtics send Jaylen Brown to the Sixers, and all they get in return is 36-year-old Paul George. A couple of first-round picks and a couple of seconds. Jaylen Brown at age 30, they were dangling him to try to get Giannis. No word if the Cavs had any talks with Boston. Home of the Guardians and the Cavs. Mike Snyder, WTAM Sports.
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17: Cleveland Hopkins, looks like under 15 TSA gets you through this morning. And coming up, we'll talk to aviation expert Jay Ratliff. FAA telling workers they can't buy shares of SpaceX. I guess some sort of a controversy with that. Jay on that and the aviation report here coming up. 620 News Radio, WTAM 1100. This is Bill Wills. Thanks for being there. Traffic update. Here's Pat Butler.
19: Thank you, Bill. From the Elk and Elk Traffic Center, if you were injured on the job, call the attorneys at Elk and Elk, 1-800-ELK-OHIO. If you're coming up from the Akron-Canton Airport this morning, there's an accident slowing things down on 77 North after Arlington. Only the right lane is getting by. That is stop and go before you reach 277. Otherwise, getting into downtown, things are looking good. Light on the inner belt so far. 71 North is clear around the Metro Health Curve. And the inbound East Shoreway is still a 15-minute ride between the Euclid Spur and Dead Man's Curve. 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At some point, body pain may creep in and become your reality that day, but Aleve is here to keep you moving. One pill gives you up to 12 hours of body pain relief. So don't let pain hold you back. Try Aleve today. Use as directed. Next traffic update in 10 minutes at 6:30. Pat Butler, WTAM Traffic on 1100 AM and 106.9 FM.
17: Another one hit 97 yesterday. New record high. Cleveland 3 News meteorologist Matt Wentz says another scorcher. Hazy sunshine, mid to upper 90s. Heat indexes at 105 to 110 by late this afternoon. Partly cloudy tonight, upper 70s. I had a chance of a shower, but that's no longer in the forecast for today or tonight. Friday, though, sunshine with afternoon evening storms developing. Kind of backed them up today, mid-90s. For tomorrow on Friday, going into the 4th. Temps this morning, muggy, of course. I got 76 Rocky River, 77 at your severe weather station. 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And you can always text 21095. I'll see it. See what you is on your mind this morning. All right, Carmen Angelo working on the 630 News. On Our Mind is handling this heat and this heat dome, right?
4: Yeah, and you talked about it briefly with Matt's forecast there, Bill, and there's no relief in sight today as those scorching conditions will stick and stay with the so-called heat dome stalled right over us. U.S. leaders marking positive progress in Iranian talks, which are now over in Qatar, and it's expected to be a record-breaking travel holiday despite higher than normal gas prices.
17: Stories on flying this morning, bringing aviation expert Jay Ratliff on a few things, and you're heading to Cleveland Hopkins. You're not alone. We'll see what your day's going to be like in the air coming up as well. Jay, good morning to you.
1: Good morning.
17: SpaceX stock. Okay, IPO a couple of weeks ago, comes out, I think, is $1.30 to start, got as high as over $2. You can tell I bought a share, full disclosure. Anyway, FAA telling their people they can't buy SpaceX?
1: Yeah, they're saying it is a, I guess a lot of the employees for the FAA actually inquired, but they came out saying that they could not buy it because of the relationship between the FAA and SpaceX, especially as they oversee it. And they're saying that it's on the list of prohibited investments. And that's one of the reasons they say, look, we're making sure that we don't have anything here that could be considered improper. And, you know, having somebody who owns stock in a company that also oversees it in some degree is an ethics situation that they simply want to avoid. So they reminded their employees that, yeah, we understand you'd like to be a part of it, but given our relationship, it's not a good idea, and they're telling their employees not to do so.
17: You know, Jay's into day trading, does classes at jratliff.com. Full disclosure, I got a Schwab account. I don't do a lot of trading. I got a 401k. I you know, buy some stuff, let it sit there, as you'd say, sit and die or whatever. Anyway, but with the grandkids, when SpaceX came on, I put orders in because I wanted to buy each of them a share of SpaceX. I mean, they're, you know, sure. You see what happens. And I kind of felt like you for maybe just a minute, because it came on at 135. I put the order in at 145. It flew past. I never got any of it until I got up to like 150 that day. And it kind of shows you how the stock can move around fast, you know?
1: Yeah, but unlike, you know, some people, when that bad boy clipped 200, I'd have taken my 30-40%, said thank you, and been on my way. But,
17: gotcha.
1: You know, and obviously it's dropped back since, but to me, risk is about how little time I can keep my money in the market, and the least time I can, the better. But, I understand people jumping all over that stock. And, look, I want them to succeed. I love any sort of the movement towards space. I think it's long overdue. And if the private sector and the geniuses on this planet can help lead us in that direction, I think that the entire world will benefit.
17: Well said. Aviation expert Jay Ratliff. More on him and that day trading and classes, go to jratliff.com. Again, TSA under 15 out of Cleveland Hopkins. Map looks pretty good. I see one delay. United's got a delayed flight into Orlando after 8. But other than that, screen looks pretty good. Get out of town. 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Stay connected with Cleveland, plus the Guardians, of course. Get a game back of the White Sox, and we got 4 with them. Game 1 tonight. 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
17: Just getting in the car, we'll check your drive. WTAM traffic, all the morning news in about 3 minutes. Jonathan Savage, our guy from London on World Cup. How about that USA win? Got Belgium next on Monday night. We'll talk more about that with Jonathan, see how he's, the world's reacting to the U.S. now in the 16th. ABC News crime terrorism analyst Brad Garrett, 2 after 8. The Guthrie notes, were they fakes or not? There's a lot of talk about that. Jim Rosenhaus, talk Guardians with us. They got a win yesterday, 9-4, over the Rangers. We are a game back of the White Sox with a 4-game series that starts tonight. And Jim Rosenhaus with more at 8:45 this morning. And, of course, the big news. Yeah, we got 4th of July, 250 and all. But, hey, it's the wedding with Taylor and Travis. And the biggest Swiftie I know is my daughter, Serena Wills. She will check in at 9:35 with all the latest, the gossip, what may or may not happen with the Taylor Swift wedding. Well, you can bet on a bunch of stuff, too, from who's going to be the bridesmaid, the best man and all. That's a big event, of course, in New York this weekend.
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25: The U.S. turning the page from last night's last-second World Cup loss to Turkey. Head coach Mauricio Pochettino, despite the setback, says they're right where they need to be.
26: The objective was to finish first, and we are first. And now is the next stage. It's going to be a final, and we are ready. We are much better than before that game.
25: The U.S. will next play in Santa Clara, California on Wednesday against Bosnia-Herzegovina. U.S. Soccer has also reportedly offered Pochettino a contract extension through the 2030 World Cup. A statement from former Mets manager Carlos Mendoza after his firing this morning. He said New York will always hold a special place in his heart, and he leaves with tremendous gratitude and pride in what the team accomplished. This year they've struggled mightily. Andy Green named interim skipper. The NHL draft will be held in Buffalo tonight. Toronto with the number one pick, likely to be Gavin McKenna from Penn State. That's sports. I'm Frank Arity.
16: Cavaliers and Guardians. 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
17: Another day, no relief from the heat. U.S. leaders mark positive progress, they say, with talks in Iran, and is expected to be record-breaking travel this long 4th of July holiday weekend as we celebrate 250. A few of the trending stories on this Thursday morning. Cleveland's Morning News with Wills and Snyder at 6:30. This is Bill Wills. Good morning. Carmen Angelo with those stories coming up. Your drive first, getting in town or out of town. Traffic, here's Pat Butler.
19: 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Getting into downtown, things are looking pretty good. Light on the inner belt. It is a little busy on 77 right now, northbound at East 30th in that construction zone. If you're on 480 heading east or west, you're up to speed in between 71 and 271. Coming up from the Akron-Canton Airport, there was an accident on 77 north before 277. That just cleared up. There's still some heavy traffic on 77 north near Arlington. Next traffic update in 9 minutes at 640. Pat Butler, WTAM traffic on 1100 AM and 106.9 FM.
20: Extreme heat continues here in northeast Ohio. Another day very similar to yesterday. We'll reach the mid and upper 90s this afternoon with hazy sunshine. Can't rule out a late day storm.
17: 78, Muggy Lyndhurst, 77 right now at the Universal Windows Direct Weather Center. That's Cleveland Free News meteorologist Matt Wentz. There's This report brought to you by the lush and lively Cleveland Botanical Gardens.
10: Good news, school's out. Bad news, kids get bored. Great news, Cleveland Botanical Garden and Holden Arboretum now have the Summer Savings Pass. It admits four people to both sites, all season long, just $80. End result, one amazing summer.
17: Coming up, your money in seven. Got a jobs report out today. Wall Street kind of quiet yesterday, kind of waiting on that. There's a JonBenet Ramsey series heading to Netflix. More about that with Michelle Friesen and the entertainment report. Sports with Mike Snyder at 6:45. Guardians coming off a 9-4 win, finally beating the Rangers yesterday. Got the Chicago White Sox for four big ones starting tonight as the Guardians are a game back. And the U.S. wins in soccer. Mike with more in sports coming up for you at 6:45. All right, heat dome and the effects of that heat continue today. Big story of the morning. Again, here's Carmen Angelo.
4: Hey, and good morning to you, Bill. Yet another day of temps in the mid to upper 90s, and it feels like temp of 105, if not more, as that nasty heat dome continues to envelop the region. 3 News meteorologist Betsy Kling breaking down what exactly a heat dome is.
12: When we talk about a heat dome, it's very much a bubble of that hot air. And then as something comes in to try and move it, it is going to move. It's going to get squashed down just a little bit off to the southeast. And as it moves out, you'll start to see clouds coming in. You're going to start to see rain chances coming back.
4: And Kling says once the rain returns, that's when the heat dome breaks up as a result of the scorching temperatures. First Energy is reporting this morning a few thousand people without electricity. About 5,300 customers are in the dark, mainly in the Berea, Olmsted Falls area, and Lakewood. Crews are working quickly to get everybody back online. Cincinnati-based Kroger opening up its wallet to the tune of nearly $1.7 billion to buy Giant Eagle. The deal announced yesterday would give Kroger Giant Eagle's 197 stores in Ohio, Indiana, Pennsylvania, Maryland, and West Virginia. Case Western Weatherhead School of Management professor Michael Goldberg on why it makes sense for Kroger.
13: Kroger's bigger. They've got better buying power. They've got deeper supply chains. Might that ultimately provide better pricing to end consumers just because of the power of sort of a bigger buyer? Could be over time.
4: Kroger is paying Giant Eagle $1.25 billion in cash while assuming $400 million of Giant Eagle's debt as part of the deal. Police in the Buckeye State rescuing 16 children from 18 months old to 18 years old from a small home where they were held in a single room for the last 4 years. Their parents and grandparents now charged.
14: Law enforcement officers executing a search warrant, finding 20 members of the Siders family living inside the 1,300-square-foot home in the village of Hamden, about 80 miles south of Columbus. The children's mother, father, grandmother, and grandfather placed under arrest, arraigned on 16 charges of child endangerment, all pleading not guilty. Authorities say the kids, who range in age from 18 months to 18 years, are safe. 7 of the children were treated overnight at the hospital. 2 were life-flighted in serious condition.
4: ABC's Matt Rivers reporting. The latest rounds of talks between the U.S. and Iran now over. Leaders in Qatar claim there was positive progress in those discussions that wrapped up Wednesday in Doha. Negotiators for the two countries reportedly spent both days discussing the Strait of Hormuz and unfreezing Iranian funds. Despite higher than normal gas prices, AAA expects the 4th of July holiday travel period, which gets underway today, to be one for the record books.
15: AAA is projecting 72.2 million people traveling 50 miles or more from home. And if you go to Ohio, you're looking at about 3.5 million Ohioans are going to be traveling. And don't forget, there's a lot of people traveling through the region because you have your major highways.
4: AAA East Central spokesman Jim Garrity urging folks to plan ahead, allow yourselves plenty of time, and ask that everyone drive sober and without distraction. A red card controversy had World Cup fans on the edge of their seats last night as Team USA battled Team Bosnia to reach the top 16. More now from ABC's Sophie Flay.
18: The Americans entering the match heavily favored over Bosnia, but not scoring until the 45th minute. Florian Balogun finally putting the U.S. on the board. But in the second half, a controversial moment, Balogun is called for a foul after bringing down a Bosnian player. The referee reviewing the moment by video replay, then issuing him a red card, ejecting him from the game. Experts say in issuing the red card, the refs failed to follow protocol, using slow motion to review the play, which can make an accidental contact look more serious. According to protocol, slow motion is only supposed to be used to pinpoint contact, not judge its severity.
4: Team USA won the match 2 zip over Bosnia. Balogun will rejoin the team for the top 16 round in Seattle. For the latest headlines at the top and bottom of the hour, set a preset on the free iHeartRadio app to WTAM 1100. I'm Carmen Angelo.
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31: This is the Bloomberg Money Minute. The federal government is trying to ease a major cost pressure for farmers. The USDA will invest $500 million in new and existing fertilizer facilities to fast-track more production in America. Fertilizer prices have been elevated in recent years due to geopolitical and trade conflicts. Turning to trading, all eyes will be on the June jobs report out later this morning. The expectation is that the U.S. added another 113,000 jobs to the payrolls last month. Stock futures are seeing small moves ahead of that data. Keep in mind, markets will be closed tomorrow in observance of the Independence Day holiday. And Apple is said to be preparing an upgraded iPad Pro line and a redesigned entry-level MacBook Pro for next year. 2027 is shaping up to be one of Apple's busiest years to date, with the company also planning a new iPhone to mark the device's 20-year anniversary, a second-generation foldable iPhone, and its first smart glasses. Courtney Donahoe, Bloomberg Radio.
17: 370 average at the pump this morning, by the way. Guardians with a win yesterday against Texas. Got Chicago in for four. Starting tonight, we're one game back of the White Sox in the Central this morning. So big series. And the USA wins. Pat Beller last night with soccer. We got Belgium next on Monday.
32: Yeah.
17: Red card, though. Always a little controversy with soccer. We'd play down one towards the end. Mike Snyder with more on his take on that in sports in about 5 on News Radio WTAM 1100. A couple of sports headlines for you. Cleveland's Morning News. This is Bill Wills. Good morning. Pat's in with your traffic. Pat?
19: 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Getting busier downtown right now. 90 East is heavy from Ontario up to Carnegie. 77 North is slow at East 30th with construction. 71 North is still about a 20-minute ride from 82 in Strongsville up to the Metro Health Curve. And the accident in Akron on 77 North before 277 is gone, and that is up to speed again. 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Pat Butler, WTAM traffic on 1100 AM and 106.9 FM.
17: Another hot one, Cleveland 3 News weather. Here's meteorologist Matt Wentz.
20: Good Thursday morning to you, Bill. The heat continues here today. Pretty much a carbon copy of yesterday. We'll reach the mid to upper 90s this afternoon, feeling more like 105 to 110. Hazy sunshine and isolated storm possible late.
17: 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Entertainment news, names, notes, trending this morning. Here's Michelle Friesen.
0: A new limited series on the JonBenet Ramsey case is heading to Netflix. The murder of JonBenet Ramsey stars Melissa McCarthy and Clive Owen as JonBenet's parents, Patsy and John Ramsey. It's set to debut this winter.
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0: Amazing news. Project Hail Mary is coming to streaming. Ryan Gosling's hit sci-fi film makes its debut on Prime Video Friday, July 3rd.
5: Cool. I meant to say cool, and then I started to say great.
0: And actress Lindsay Lohan turns 40 today. Michelle Franzen, ABC News.
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17: 6:45, Cleveland's Morning News with Wills and Snyder. Mike's in with sports, got a Guardians win, soccer a win for the U.S. But, of course, it's soccer, so there's always some controversy, too, right?
4: Yeah, there's a little bit there with that. Yeah, I mean, the best scorer for the U.S., he got red carded, he's out for the next round. So, yeah, there's always some controversy, it seems. We're going to tell all the details of that, tell you about a showdown series that begins tonight at Progressive Field when the Guardians and White Sox go at it. It'll be a battle for first place as the Guardians to move within a game of the Sox thanks to yesterday's win coupled with a loss by Chicago. And how about all that run scoring by the good guys?
8: Here's Austin Hedges. He sends one high. He sends it deep to left. There she goes. Gone. A two-run home run to the bleachers and left. Number two for Austin Hedges this year. And Cleveland's got a 9-4 lead here in the eighth.
4: Yeah, how about that? 9 runs for the Guardians. That's the most runs they've scored in a game since June 2nd. Had a big lead early, a 5-run second inning with a 3-run homer by David Frye, the big blow. But it was a good day for a lot of Guardians players at the plate. Chase DeLauder, how about the way
9: He's been swinging the bat since coming off the injured list. He had 3 hits yesterday. Khalil Watson had 2. And let's keep our fingers crossed. Stephen Kwan had a pinch hit triple yesterday. So the Guardians salvaged one against the Rangers. First of 4 tonight against the Sox. Slade Ciccone on the mound. A 6:40 first pitch. He will throw it. You can hear it right here and free on the iHeartRadio app. Sox will counter with 9-game winner Davis Martin in game number 1 of this series. Elsewhere of note in baseball, Yankees have now lost 7 in a row. Boy, do they miss Aaron Judge. And while the Tampa Rays have won 7 in a row, they've now moved in front of New York by 3.5 games in the East. Let's go to the World Cup. For the first time since 2002, the USA has won a match in the knockout round. Last night's 2-0 win over Bosnia has advanced them to the round of 16 and a Monday night matchup against Belgium. As Bill mentions, there's some controversy there as they will not have Falerin Belagon, who got the very first goal. He's already been a star in this World Cup, but he got a very questionable red card early in the second half. The U.S. had to play a man short, and Belagon now will not be able to play in the next match against Belgium. That will be on Monday night. And boy, you look at the video of that, that seemed too much for him to be ejected. He didn't do that. Was a lot of contact you see like that in soccer, but the call went against the U.S. regarding him. NBA shocking deal yesterday. Sixers acquired Jaylen Brown from the Celtics. Now, we know Boston had been peddling him, but they settled for acquiring 36-year-old Paul George, who's so injury-prone, and 4 draft picks. Yeah, 2 are first-rounders. Boy, former Cavs GM Mike Gansey making moves with the Sixers. They already signed Dean Wade. Now, Philly and Denver are 2 teams that have emerged as teams that really have an interest in LeBron James, and I guess LeBron has a very good relationship with the president of the Nuggets, so I think he's going to take some time and look at all of his options. Certainly the Cavs are in the mix. Home of the Cavs and the Guardians, Mike Snyder, WTAM Sports.
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17: We're all talking about the 4th and 250. iHeart's Rory O'Neill on that coming up in just a couple. 7:20, we'll go over to London, check in with Fox's Jonathan Savage. His Scotland team, the Scots, are, of course, out of it. See what he thought of that U.S. win when it comes to soccer. Later after 8, ABC News crime terrorism analyst Brad Garrett on a couple of things on his front this week, including the Nancy Guthrie notes, were they fake or not? And 8:45, Mike will catch up with Jim Rosenhaus, talk about the win, look ahead to this series with the White Sox. Mm-hmm. We're a game behind. We got 4 to play with them, right?
9: Right. Chicago's 45-40, and the Guardians are 45-42, so they're technically 1 game back going into this
17: one. And you can win a pair of Guardians tickets at 8:45 if you know the winning number.
9: It's an easy one today, Bill. They scored 9 runs. I got to go with the number 9.
17: I like 9. Know that at 8:45. We tell you to call in. You win a pair of Guardians tickets.
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17: 6:50 the time, WTAM 1100 traffic, your drive this morning, here's Matt Bowman.
19: Thank you, Bill. 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It's a little busy downtown right now. 90 East is heavy in between East 9th and Carnegie. 77 North is heavy approaching East 30th with road work. From the west side, 90 East is still 10 minutes between Rocky River and the Inner Belt. And it's a little busy coming up from Summit County on the Route 8 North ramp to 271 North. 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Next traffic update in 9 minutes at 7 a.m. Pat Butler, WTAM Traffic on 1100 a.m. and 106.9 FM.
17: Another one, scorcher, hazy sun, hot, humid, into the mid-90s. Indexes of heat, probably 105, 110 this afternoon. A few clouds tonight. Friday sunshine, they're now calling for those storms they thought might get here tonight, probably on late Friday. Still mid-90s, though, for tomorrow for highs. Another scorcher today with the heat indexes. Temps this morning, 77 Fairview Park, and it's your severe weather station. 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Thanks for making this part of your morning. Trending stories, Carmen Angel will come up at 7. We're about to heat, right?
4: Yes, sir, Bill. The extreme heat warning has now been extended until 8 o'clock tomorrow night as the heat dome remains stalled over our region. The executive chef at Progressive Field facing charges. He arranged to have sex with a minor. And will Kroger's purchase of Giant Eagle mean closure of some stores in Northeast Ohio?
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17: Well, the weather, the fourth, traveling. Let's talk about what everybody's talking about. Bringing iHeart's Rory O'Neill this morning. First of all, 4th of July and 250. I was surprised just talking to people last month or so how many people I know or knew are going or have been to Washington over the last week or two for the big celebration.
18: Yeah, I've had friends who are just coming back who wanted to tour around D.C. It's always been a popular summer vacation destination, you know, when kids are out of school, and a lot of schools still organize summer field trips to make the trip to D.C. But, yeah, no, it's a great place to be in the summer. Maybe not this week because of the weather. It's also that heat dome is going to be a rough thing for crowds to endure for the fireworks on Saturday.
17: And one thing great about D.C., so much of that stuff's free. All the museums and things and the sites you move in and out. But it's,
18: by the way, hey, we pay for it.
17: That's true. Free with a small F. I got it. Well, look, weather. I know as a kid, it seemed like when we went to D.C., it was 105. It was muggy. I mean, it's that part of the country every summer. Now, Trump's got a speech. He's going to be up there a while, I think, this weekend, too, isn't he?
18: Well, he threatened to make it the longest speech ever, right? But they are planning a huge fireworks show to follow. I was looking at the numbers, and I still can't quite wrap my head around it. This could be the largest fireworks show in the world ever, setting a Guinness World Record. Normally, those fireworks on the Mall, they look spectacular. I watch them on that PBS special every year. 17,000 to 20,000 shells get launched. They're going to be firing off 860,000 fireworks over a 40-minute period there.
17: Wow.
18: It's going to be a spectacle.
17: I'm guessing more intense. I don't know how you review fireworks shows, but probably more intense with that number, I guess.
18: Right, and over a broader area, and probably more locations that they'll launch the fireworks from across the Mall and around D.C. and along the Potomac as well. I know they've got a special light show, a projection show already underway on the Washington Monument. They can, you know, show images on the monument itself. They show things like the Saturn V rocket lifting off naturally. So, it looks like it is going to be an absolutely epic program, which, of course, you know, it goes along with America 250.
17: All right, weather and heat. You work out of Florida. I mean, this is kind of normal when it feels like 100 degrees. But the rest of the country's trying to deal with this, too, right?
18: Yeah, and just a little tip. Remember, make sure if you have a ceiling fan, it's going counterclockwise. Counterclockwise is the direction for summertime. Okay. You want it to push that air down when it hits you. And if you're not in the room, no need to have a fan on. Fans do not cool rooms. They cool people. That's something that gets drilled into us as Floridians. So, ceiling fan should be counterclockwise. And if no one's there, turn it off. This book, the electric bill next month is going to stink.
17: Yeah, counterclockwise. I'll write that down. All right, get you out of here on soccer. You're a big fan. The red card, I'm still. We're all scratching our head on that one last night.
18: Yeah, looked a little bit different in slow-mo versus in real time. I don't know. That was a bit aggressive. Not only do you lose a player for the game, but then that person can't play in the next game either. That's the real challenge as America tries to make its way through this tournament.
17: And yet again, replay. All right, we'll see. Okay. Yeah, Monday night. All right, iHeart's Rory O'Neill. I'm going to be off tomorrow. I think you will, too. Thank you so much for what you do, and enjoy the weekend, okay?
18: Hey, thanks, Bill. Happy Independence Day.
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4: Big win for U.S. men's soccer last night. Belgium now Monday. They are in 16, the round of 16. Mike Snyder's got more about that coming up. Guardians got the White Sox for the weekend. I got a game behind as we start a four-game series tonight. 7 o'clock, Cleveland's Morning News with the Wills and Snyder. It's a Thursday, 2nd of July. This is Bill Wills. Good morning in the news. We're still trying to handle the heat. And the heat warning's been extended, by the way, through Friday. Carmen Angelo with that story and all the news coming up. First, your drive this morning, WTAM traffic. How we doing, Penn Butler?
5: Not too bad, Bill. 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Getting into downtown, things are moving okay on the Inner Belt. 77 North is a little busy at East 30th in that construction zone. Looks a little heavy on the west side in the construction zone right now on 90 East in between McKinley and West 117th. And if you're coming up 71 North, it's still about a half-hour ride from 303 in Brunswick all the way up to the Metro Health Curve downtown. Next traffic update in 9 minutes at 7:10. Pat Butler, WTAM traffic on 1100 AM and 106.9 FM.
6: Extreme heat continues here in Northeast Ohio. Another day very similar to yesterday. We'll reach the mid and upper 90s this afternoon with hazy sunshine. Can't rule out a late day storm.
4: That's Cleveland 3 News meteorologist Matt Wentz. Temps this morning in the 70s and muggy to start. I got 78 right now, Strongsville 79 at your severe weather station. 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
7: Good morning, Bill, and we have a hot series in front of us as the Guardians and White Sox will begin a showdown for first place tonight. Guardians getting a 9-4 win yesterday. We'll look back and ahead coming up. Also tell you about what's next for Team USA in the World Cup and an NBA rather bizarre deal. We'll get into all of that coming up at 7:15.
4: Wall Street in about 7, numbers kind of flat this morning. I got a jobs report out later after 8:30, so we'll see what that number is. Wall Street is waiting on that info to trade on and off tomorrow, as many of us, of course, are for the start of the 4th of July weekend. Let's get to the news now, 7:02, and Carmen Angelo. Carmen?
8: And good morning to you, Bill and Mike. We have to endure yet another day of sweltering conditions with highs in the mid to upper 90s, and it feels like temp closer to 110 today. The so-called heat dome continues to hang over the region as the extreme heat warning has now been extended through 8 o'clock tomorrow night. 3 News meteorologist Betsy Kling on why it's so hot.
9: Anytime you bring air down, it's going to be drying out and it's going to be compressed once it gets to the ground. Those are two factors that warm air up. And we already have hot air in place with this air mass that we have. But then compounding that is all of this descending air that is just helping to squeeze every degree out.
8: As a result of the sweltering conditions and folks running their air conditioners in overdrive, about 5,300 FirstEnergy customers still without power this morning. Crews working to restore electricity to everybody as quickly as possible. A Berea man who works as an executive chef at Progressive Field facing allegations that he tried to buy sex from an undercover police officer. Reports say the officer was posing as a teen girl when suspect Vishwatez Nath attempted to pay for sex. Nath, who is not an employee of the Guardian.

0: Jobs or Progressive Field, but works through a third-party contractor, facing charges including promoting prostitution. Cincinnati-based Kroger is buying Giant Eagle. The grocery chain's announcing Wednesday that Kroger's acquiring the Pennsylvania-headquartered Giant Eagle as part of a $1.65 billion deal. Giant Eagle stores will continue to operate under the name Giant Eagle. Michael Goldberg at Case Western's Weatherhead School of Management was asked by our Tom Moore whether this will mean a reduction of Giant Eagle stores right here in Northeast Ohio.
1: Over time, in terms of whether it's, you know, that Kroger takes a look at what might be considered lower performing stores. So, hey, no one wants to lose the grocery store in their community, and there are food deserts in Northeast Ohio, and we're seeing the impact of closures of grocery stores. Obviously, reading about Heinen's.
0: But a Kroger spokesperson says there are no plans to close any stores or eliminate any jobs with this acquisition. The Justice Department directing its staff to bring fraud charges in alleged cases of birth tourism. It comes in response to the Supreme Court's birthright citizenship ruling Tuesday. The Migration Policy Institute claims up to 26,000 babies born annually in the United States could be attributed to birth tourism. A federal judge blocking the U.S. Postal Service from carrying out President Trump's order to restrict mail-in ballots.
2: Earlier this year, Trump signed an executive order restricting mail-in ballots ahead of the midterm elections. Democratic-led states sued the administration to block the move, and a judge in Boston ruled that the Postal Service could not carry out the order in the states that sued. On Wednesday, a federal judge in Washington, D.C. ruled that the order could not be carried out in any state. The ruling was in favor of a lawsuit from the NAACP, which called the order Trump's attempt to rig the election. I'm Mark Mayfield.
0: The government's June jobs report will be released in just over an hour and a half, a day earlier than normal due to the upcoming July 4th holiday. Most analysts expect to see that 115,000 jobs were added last month. In comparison, May's jobs report showed the economy added 172,000 new jobs. More than 72 million Americans are expected to travel more than 50 miles away from home by vehicle this 4th of July holiday. 3.5 million of those are right here in the state of Ohio. Jim Garrity with AAA East Central says it will likely be a record period for 4th of July travel.
3: There's a lot of excitement for travel. A lot of people just ready to get out and start making those memories and taking advantage of it. We're actually expecting that this is going to be a record-setting 4th of July on the roads everywhere.
0: Garrity says even with higher than normal gas prices, people will not be deterred from getting away for a couple of days. New details emerging this morning about the daring mask-clad pair who climbed the spire at Manhattan's Empire State Building Wednesday. Originally thought to be protesters before revealed to be lovebirds, Ivan Birkus proposed to Angela Nicolau 1,400 feet in the air before their arrests. At the top, they unfurled a banner that read, "When the power of love beats the love of power, the world knows peace." The Russian natives are both experienced skyscraper climbers and performance artists profiled in a 2024 Netflix documentary, Skywalkers, A Love Story. For the latest headlines at the top and bottom of the hour, set a preset on the free iHeartRadio app to WTAM 1100. I'm Carmen Angelo.
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9: Investors will dig into the June jobs report today, a day early because of the Independence Day holiday observed tomorrow. Women taking obesity drugs are not just losing weight. A new study finds that they're also boosting their chances of landing a job. That's the key finding in new research by Harvard University economics professor Rebecca Diamond. She told Bloomberg News the study was inspired by an offhand comment from a female friend about how people treated her differently after she went on a GLP-1. Hybrids are fueling sales at Toyota, Honda, and Hyundai. A nearly 20% increase in hybrid sales helped lift Toyota's second quarter U.S. sales about 1%. Hyundai saw record quarterly sales helped by a 71% rise in hybrids. Honda's quarterly sales were up just over 8%, led by its CR-V, fueled by hybrid versions, especially in June. Get the latest business news from Bloomberg at 08 and 38 throughout the morning. I'm Gina Cervetti on WTAM 1100.
10: 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Traffic update for you at 710. Here's Pat Butler.
11: Thank you, Bill. From the Elk and Elk Traffic Center, if you were injured on the job, call the attorneys at Elk and Elk, 1-800-ELK-OHIO. There was a little slowdown in the construction zone on the west side on 90 East in between McKinley and Warren Road. That is moving up to speed once again. Downtown, things look pretty good on the inner belt at this point. 77 North is a little busy at 490, and 490 East is a little heavy at East 55th. Heading towards the Opportunity Corridor, right now it's an accident-free ride. 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
10: All right, weather, Cleveland 3 News forecast, meteorologist Matt Wentz.
13: Happy Thursday to you, Bill. That heat, well, it's on once again today. Wash, rinse, repeat in terms of the forecast here. And boy, we need a wash and some water around here with this heat. We're in the upper 90s this afternoon, feeling more like 110 at times during the peak heating of the day.
10: Temps this morning right now, I've got 78 in Parma, and at your severe weather station, News Radio WTAM 1100. Ain't love grand. How about these two yesterday atop the Empire State Building? They're trying to take some the news cycle away from Travis and Taylor getting married, I think. Scooter's got that story up at the Facebook page next.
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10: Ain't love grand. A lot of people try and outdo each other when it comes to marriage proposals. Scooter Reese, producer extraordinaire alongside. This couple went to the Empire State, went way up on the Empire State.
22: Yes, except King Kong did it first.
10: That's true.
23: Oh, my God.
24: Two geniuses climbed to the top of the Empire State Building.
25: It looks like the man
10: There's this big antenna thing on top. Yes. So they went up on top of that.
26: In a bizarre twist, one of the climbers apparently getting down on one knee. The pair posting these images from the top of the building. Down below, police responding and people gathering to watch. This all happening on a hot summer day in the city, but not stopping the crowds from gathering here to watch the spectacle up above.
27: How you doing? Well, you can't be up here. All right.
28: Yeah, I'm okay.
10: You can't be up here.
27: What language do you guys speak?
29: Russian.
30: I look over and I see that someone's on top of the building, and that's a little scary, you know?
31: Now we were more than just daredevils.
10: The video and more at the Wilson Center Facebook page. Yeah, they're like circus. It's a circus act.
22: Wow. Yeah, they're daredevils. They just, you know.
10: I love the video when the cops go up there. Hey, you're not supposed to be up here. Oh, really? Okay.
22: How about the cop that's got to go up there?
10: Yeah.
22: That's a scary sight there.
10: Big time.
22: Jeez.
10: All right, Wilson Center Facebook page. You can check that out.
22: Check it out.
10: Scoot, thanks much.
22: You're welcome.
10: Coming up in five, Mike, Jonathan Savage from London. He's Scotland was his team. They're out. Even fired their coach. But we'll get his take, see what others are thinking about this U.S. win last night. Pretty big, right?
22: Yeah, I mean, it's they were supposed to win last night. They did.
10: Yeah.
22: And, but Bill, they're going to the knockout round of sweep of the, well, they call it the round of 16.
10: Right, round of 16.
22: And they've not been in this level of play since 2002.
10: A little more in-depth on that with Fox's Jonathan Savage coming up. Mike's got that and more. Guardians 2 Sports now, Mike Snyder.
22: Yeah, let's go to the Guardians because we have a huge series that starts tonight at Progressive Field, and the Guardians are only a game back thanks to what they did yesterday.
32: Mackenzie Gore, hands just below the chest, sets, fires. Swung on, hit high in the air to deep right. Durant's back, track, wall, gone! David Fry gets that most needed huge hit. A three-run home run to right. It's a five-run inning.
22: Guardians would go on to win it 9-4. Austin Hedges would also homer later in the game. And there were a lot of folks involved. Chase DeLauder had three hits. Stephen Kwan, a pinch hit triple. Let's hope that's just an indication of things to come for him. On the mound, Joey Cantillo got through five innings to get his seventh win. So the Guardians get that win, coupled with the White Sox loss to Baltimore. So entering tonight's four-game series with Chicago, the Guardians are a game back. Actually, two in the loss column. White Sox are 45-40. Cleveland's 45-42. Slade Ciccone on the mound tonight. He'll throw the first pitch at 6:40. And, of course, you can hear it right here in free on the iHeartRadio app. White Sox counter with nine-game winner Davis Martin. So quite a series about to begin tonight at Progressive Field. Elsewhere, up note, boy, how about this? The Yankees have lost seven in a row, while Tampa has won seven straight. And Rays slugger Junior Caminero has now homered in six straight games. And, boy, this is one for Cleveland that got away. They had him as just a kid coming out of the Dominican Republic, signed him in 2019. They traded him 2 years later, and Caminero has blossomed into the power hitter right now in the game, especially with Aaron Judge out. Let's go to the World Cup yesterday. Yes, doesn't get old hearing this.
0: Avery, only man there, able to steer it to Adams, flicks it along Tillman. He's got Balligan making a run off him. Can he get around to that ball? They're going to flush it. Balligan scores! Flo Balligan, first to react to the deflection. He'll do the LeBron celebration. It's 1-0 U.S.
22: Now, that was Balligan with that goal. That's all they would need. They would get another one late to win 2-0, but they played most of the second half a man short without Balligan. He got a very questionable red card, which means he was ejected from yesterday's game, and he's suspended from the next game. Now, he would be able to return if the U.S. wins next week, but he won't play next Monday. And as I understand it, there's no even appeal that they can make for him to play. I thought it was a very questionable call. Was way over the top. Didn't need to be a red card. That's what I saw. Anyhow, the U.S. wins. They will play Monday night against Belgium, looking to go further. NBA, really a shocking deal to me in this. I know the Celtics have been shopping Jaylen Brown, but they settled for 36-year-old Paul George and a couple of first-round picks from the Sixers. Well, the Sixers, Mike Gansey, former Cavs GM, he's making some swift moves there. Of course, all attention now. What will LeBron do? And it sounds like the list is long of teams that have an interest in him and that he may have an interest in. Certainly, the Cavs are in the mix for all of that. I'm just not so sure how much he wants to come back for a third time here. I just wonder about that. I look at it basketball-wise, he'd be a real nice fit with what the Cavs have right now. Home of the Guardians and the Cavs, Mike Snyder, yeah. WTAM Sports.
10: Toronto also kind of getting back to the basics with some guys, too, moving around.
22: Well, yeah, they bring Kawhi Leonard back, going back to their championship year. I just am surprised. The Celtics, Jaylen Brown's 30 years old. I thought had a great year last year.
10: Yeah.
22: And to get Paul George really always injured. I mean, he's a good player when healthy.
10: Right.
22: And a couple of first-round picks that won't be that high. Yeah. I'm surprised they settled for that.
10: Yeah. But you're right. LeBron watch will continue. See what he does.
22: Yeah, I don't know. But I don't know what the. People say, well, when's he going to decide? I don't know that he knows. I would like to think though that he wouldn't go much beyond the weekend because whoever he joins,
10: right?
22: They need to make some moves.
10: They got
22: to
10: know too. Yeah.
22: Right.
10: Boy, L.A. moved fast, adding some guys.
22: Yeah, they didn't waste any time.
10: Yeah, they didn't waste the time moving on too.
22: He saw the exit. The exit was there.
10: They knew.
22: Yeah.
10: Jeannie Buss said, "Let's move on."
22: They here's wanted to move on.
10: Yeah, here you go. WTAM 1100 traffic, Cleveland's morning news at the Wills and Snyder, 720 now. Pat Butler's on your drive here, Pat.
1: 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Not too bad of a ride for you so far this morning. Lighter than usual. Downtown, it's a little busy on 90 East in between East 9th and Carnegie. 490 East is a little heavy at East 55th. If you're on 480 right now heading east or west in between the Jennings and 271 on the east side, that's a 10-minute ride in either direction. This report is brought to you by the Ohio Turnpike. When driving through highway work zones, the Ohio Turnpike is reminding all motorists to obey the reduced speed limits, stay alert, maintain a safe following distance, and put your phones down. A message from the Ohio Turnpike. Next traffic update in 9 minutes at 7:30. Pat Butler, WTAM Traffic on 1100 AM and 106.9 FM.
10: Your Cleveland 3 News weather from meteorologist Matt Wentz. Another scorcher, hazy sun, hot, humid, well into the 90s. Heat index is 105 to 110. We hit 97 yesterday, which was a new record high. And handling that heat, Carmen Angelo working on the 7:30 news. They've officially extended this heat warning, right?
2: Yes, they have, Bill. That heat warning has been extended through our area until 8 o'clock tomorrow night, as the heat index today, Bill, could reach 110. A skyscraper climbing couple due in a New York City courtroom today, and AAA expecting record vehicular travel for the holiday despite higher than normal gas prices.
3: Almost heaven.
0: 9 minutes plus stoppage time to go. But this run-up is telling me more power. Look at how Vasil's giving up the entire right side of his goal. Tillman! It's in! Malik Tillman! 2-0 United States!
10: The second of two goals, a little John Denver, Take Me Home Country Roads, the anthem for the U.S. men's soccer team, is there getting together and singing after every win. Into the 16 now. Let's go over to London, bringing Fox's Jonathan Savage. Look, before I play, as you might think, the rude American role, I'm sorry the Scots were out. And you fired your coach. Clark stepped down, I saw, like the next day over there.
4: Yeah, he didn't get fired. He quit.
10: Okay.
4: But the weird thing is he just signed a new 4-year contract. But then he decided, actually, since we didn't get through to the knockout stages, it's time to step aside. He'd been in the job for 7 years. He's actually our most successful ever coach, but it's time for a fresh start.
10: Can you now cheer for England like I think you said your son does, or...?
4: It's really hard.
10: All right. Look,
4: comment is what I say. Well, right. I'm in my current location.
10: I understand. You follow World Cup soccer, obviously. Let me get your take. I guess the U.S. was favored, so it's not a surprise that we won.
4: Not a surprise, but probably impressive nonetheless. It was very professional. The United States controlled the game for the most part. They created really good chances, and they managed not only to take the lead, but to preserve that lead, even though they had their star man sent off, a red card for Fowler and Balogun. Malik Tillman, as you heard there, with that late free kick to seal the game. And the American defense looked tremendous as well, even though Bosnia were throwing everything at them. So that was a really, really promising win for the United States. After the first time they'd beaten European opposition in 10 games, and only the second time the United States has ever won a knockout match at the World Cup. So things are looking pretty good. Up next, though, the Belgians.
10: Do you think he deserved the red card, though? I mean, I thought it was two guys just there running, and it happens in soccer.
4: Yeah, he's very, very unlucky. There's no doubt that the contact was nasty. His studs go right down the back of the calf of the Bosnian player, and then his foot lands on his ankle. It is very nasty, potentially the kind of thing that could cause a serious injury. But did he have any intent whatsoever? Wasn't he just off balance? Was there anywhere else for his foot to go?
10: Right.
4: Was it careless? Was it reckless? Or was it the excessive force that's meant to bring the red card about? And I think that he was really unlucky. And the referee went with the contact rather than the intent. And I think that was an error.
10: All right. Fox's Jonathan Savage from London. If you want to get on the American bandwagon, there's room for you, by the way. Okay.
4: Oh, yeah. Oh,
10: okay.
4: I'm on it.
10: Right. Okay.
4: Come
10: good.
4: On.
10: Thank you. Thank
4: See
10: you, Jonathan.
4: Say.
10: Thank you, buddy. Have a great
4: Thank
10: weekend.
4: You.
10: Kind of hard talking to the British on the 4th of July, you know? I mean, yeah, but we'll get them on the bandwagon if they want to cheer us on, too, right? Matches today, Spain, Austria, 3 o'clock, Portugal, Croatia at 7, Switzerland, Algeria late tonight at 11, U.S. after the win plays Belgium next Monday night at

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9: Hey, thank you for being there. Making this part of your morning routine. We appreciate it. 7:30, it's Cleveland's Morning News with Wills and Snyder. This is Bill Wills, Carmen Angel. With the stories of the morning coming up. By the way, our great Cleveland Orchestra performs the music of Harry Potter. As you watch the movie Out of Blossom in a couple of weeks, and at 7:45, you get a chance to win a pair of tickets to that, bud. Coming up, okay, on WTAM 1100. This is Bill Wills. Traffic update first. Here's Pat Butler.
10: 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Not too bad of a drive for you this morning. It is a little busy downtown, though, on 90 East in between East 9th and Carnegie. Road work slows down 77 North at East 30th. It's heavy in the construction zone on the west side right now on 90 East in between McKinley and West 117th. And if you're on the east side of town, 271, heading north or south in between 90 and 480, should take you a little bit more than 10 minutes in either direction. Next traffic update in 9 minutes at 7:40. Pat Butler, WTAM Traffic on 1100 AM and 106.9 FM.
11: Extreme heat continues here in Northeast Ohio. Another day very similar to yesterday. We'll reach the mid and upper 90s this afternoon with hazy sunshine. Can't rule out a late day storm.
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12: Good news, school's out. Bad news, kids get bored. Great news, Cleveland Botanical Garden and Holden Arboretum now have the Summer Savings Pass. It admits four people to both sites, all season long, just $80. End result, one amazing summer.
9: Wall Street updating about 7 on your money. They're waiting on a jobs report out later this morning. Market pretty much flat yesterday. Coming up at 7:45, too, Mike Snyder Sports. More on that U.S. win last night, plus the Guardians. coming off of finally a win against Texas. We got the White Sox for 4, and we're a game behind in the Central this morning. Mike's got more in sports coming up. All right, let's get to the news now. Carmen Angelo.
6: And good morning to you, Bill. The heat goes on in Cleveland as an extreme heat warning remains in effect until 8 o'clock tomorrow for northern Ohio. The high temperature locally expected to be in the mid to upper 90s today with a feels-like temp between 105 and 110, all thanks to that nasty heat dome, which continues to blanket the state. 3 News meteorologist Betsy Kling telling our Tom Moore, high heat and humidity make for a nasty recipe.
13: We get hot in the summer, and we have humid days in the summer, but it's this combination that we have. So we have air temperatures like today, we got to 97 degrees, but at the same time, we have extreme amounts of humidity.
6: As a result of the sweltering conditions, the city of Cleveland continues to offer the Collinwood, Gunning, Kovacic, Zelma George, and Frederick Douglass Recreation Centers as cooling stations through tomorrow. Hours are 11:30 in the morning until 10 in the evening. A case right out of the Cleveland area is now headed to the nation's highest court.
14: A permit to pray. That's a case stemming from University Heights that the U.S. Supreme Court will eventually review. In 2022, Daniel Grand reportedly was told by city officials he needed a permit to pray. He couldn't drive on Shabbat as an Orthodox Jew, so he wanted at least 10 men over to pray at his house. That caused a cease and desist order from the city. This case won't be heard until the fall. The Supreme Court the past several years, however, have been sympathetic to religious groups who claim discrimination. I'm Lee Mowen.
6: In a deal estimated to be close to $1.7 billion, Kroger is buying Pittsburgh-based Giant Eagle. Michael Goldberg, professor at Case Western's Weatherhead School of Management, says Kroger believes in growth most often by purchasing other grocers.
15: We're lucky in Northeast Ohio, putting aside the announcement of the closure of the downtown Heinen's. I mean, having a great local grocery chain in Heinen's here. But a lot of those smaller mom-and-pop markets have closed over the years. There's been consolidation. It's really been tough for smaller grocers.
6: Kroger will pay Giant Eagle $1.25 billion in cash and assume $400 million of Giant Eagle's debt as part of that purchase. A skyscraper-climbing couple due in court today after climbing to the top of the Empire Building spire yesterday. More now from our Jennifer Paulsoni.
16: Yvonne Bierkis and Angela Nicolau arrested and charged with misdemeanor and felony counts that include reckless endangerment and criminal mischief following their ascent to the spire of the Empire State Building Wednesday afternoon.
17: They went up the top and it's like a cage door. And they went up there.
16: Once at the top, the Russian natives unfurling a banner that had a peace and love message before getting engaged and climbing back down. Both are experienced skyscraping climbers profiled in a 2024 Netflix documentary, and they've scaled tall buildings together all over the world for years without ropes or harnesses. In New York, I'm Jennifer Bolsoni.
6: Downtown Cleveland, Inc. once again hosting its Light Up the Lake fireworks event Saturday beginning at 5 p.m. to celebrate the 4th of July. Watch parties will be held at North Coast Harbor and North Coast Yard with food trucks and music. The fireworks will start about 10 o'clock. Michael Diemer with Downtown Cleveland, Inc. telling our Bill Wills there will, however, be a chaperone policy in place.
18: We do want folks to be aware that we're working hard to make sure this is a safe, family-friendly event. Much like we did for the holiday lighting at the end of last year, there is a policy in place that folks attending the event, if they're 17 or under, need to be accompanied by a parent or an adult who's 25 or older.
6: 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I'm Carmen Angelo.
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9: Money News of the Morning, Gina Cervetti at Bloomberg.
24: General Mills says it's done cutting prices, but promises to find other ways to win over pinched consumers. The company, behind grocery aisle staples including Cheerios, Bisquick, and Nature Valley, reported quarterly earnings and revenue that beat Wall Street estimates. CEO Jeff Harmening also said General Mills is looking to address trends toward more protein and fiber intake. He pointed to Cheerios with added protein, which sells at a premium. Car payments have gone through the sunroof. Edmunds reports that the average car payment is now nearing $800 a month, hitting a record of $777 in the second quarter. Meanwhile, the amount that buyers are financing hit an all-time high, averaging more than $44,000. Jobs are in focus today. Investors will dig into the June numbers ahead of the U.S. markets being closed tomorrow in observance of the 4th of July holiday. Get the latest business news from Bloomberg at 08 and 38 throughout the morning. I'm Gina Cervetti on WTAM 1100.
9: Building up this morning, 370 price to beat at the pump. Let's get you there. WTAM traffic and Pat Butler.
10: 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From the Elk and Elk Traffic Center, if you were injured on the job, call the attorneys at Elk and Elk, 1-800-ELK-OHIO. Getting a little bit busier downtown right now. 90 East is heavy between East 9th and Carnegie. 77 North slows down at East 30th. On the west side, a little heavy in the construction zone on 90 East in between McKinley and West 117th. And it's getting heavy on the Jennings southbound connecting with 480 East right now because of road work as well. 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
9: Let's talk about the heat and the weather, bringing Cleveland 3 News meteorologist Matt Wentz. Did I see 97 yesterday?
28: Oh, yeah, 97 yesterday. I mean, you could see it if the sweat wasn't dripping in your eyes. Yeah, it was so hot yesterday, Bill. We're going to do it again today. I don't think 97 today, 96, but doesn't matter. It's still going to be hot this afternoon.
9: Yeah.
28: And then tomorrow, one more really hot day. I've got to set 95 tomorrow. So this stretch will kind of end tomorrow. But what a stretch. You holding up okay there, Bill?
9: Oh, yeah. We'll be all right. Now, I saw the Weather Service put in the heat advisory warnings. They extended those through, to, I guess, late tomorrow afternoon now, right?
28: Yeah, late tomorrow. And that was always kind of up in the air based on storm timing tomorrow as this ridge breaks down. And the storms look to hold off till late. So that means we have the entire day tomorrow to heat up. So hot today. We're going to stay dry today. Hazy sunshine. Can't rule out a pop-up storm after sunset along our lakeshore counties. It would be stray, if anything, but a better chance tomorrow. And as we go on into Friday the 3rd and Saturday the 4th, we're going to have kind of a Floridian atmosphere where we have sunshine, we heat up, and then we pop showers and thunderstorms in the afternoon and evening. Some of us will have them for fireworks. Others will not. It's going to be at random, but we've got that in the forecast the next 2 days.
9: Okay, but tonight, if I live in a village, if I live along the lake, I might see some lightning or thunder out over the lake, then you're thinking.
28: There's a chance. Okay. Yeah, a chance. Right. Some of the models picking up on that. Yep.
9: All right. I'm off tomorrow. I appreciate you. I hope you have a great 4th of July weekend, okay?
28: Oh, you too, Bill. Have a great weekend. What a great weekend it will be.
9: Yes. Great work, too, on this story all week. I really appreciate your expertise. You're the best, okay?
28: Aww.
9: Thank you, pal.
28: Thanks, Bill. I appreciate you. Bye.
9: Cleveland 3 News meteorologist Matt Wentz. I got 80 this morning, North Ridgeville, and at your severe weather station, News Radio, WTAM 1100. All right, he mentioned fireworks coming up. Michael Diemer, downtown Cleveland's going to stop by at 7:50, talk more about what downtown's got planned. Always a great tradition with the fireworks over the lake. And Mike Snyder Sports, too, on the way. Guardians in town for the weekend, too. We're a game back of the White Sox. And we get to play four with them starting tonight. Mike Sports up next.
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9: 7:45, a winning time around here. 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
11: Oh, yeah.
9: And Leanne Morgan, funny comedian.
11: Yes.
9: She's in town for a couple of shows at the play. I looked to get tickets because Mindy's a huge fan of her. She is funny.
11: Oh, yeah.
9: And the Friday night show's like almost sold out. I mean, there's just a couple of seats here and there. And then Thursday, as they say, select seats.
11: Select,
9: so,
11: yes.
9: So, I mean, she's popular. So, Leanne Morgan next week. We'll see how Chuck's doing, her husband. If you're into Leanne, you know what I'm talking about. So, she'll join us next week. Plus, tickets for Tim McGraw from Graham, 7:45 next week on Cleveland's Morning News. This morning, we're, as we have been all week, setting you up for a fun night with Harry Potter under the Blossom, right?
11: You got it. Light up the phones now. 216-578-1100. The Cleveland Orchestra will perform Harry Potter and the Chamber of Secrets in concert Saturday, July 11th, 7 p.m. Blossom Music Center. You're going to relive the magical adventure of Harry Potter's second year at school like never before. The concert features the movie Harry Potter and the Chamber of Secrets in high definition while the great Cleveland Orchestra performs John Williams' otherworldly score. 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Caller 11, you are going.
9: Now, next week, we have our annual golf outing, the morning show golf outing hosted by our good friend Jerry Kelsham out at Pepper. And so Scooter Reese, producer extraordinaire, this is like the only round he ever plays each year.
12: Yeah.
9: Is that beautiful
12: right.
9: Pepper.
12: Right.
9: And so he's kind of been hinting for the last couple of weeks about getting out and just wanting to work on the game a little.
12: Ah.
9: And so I noticed, you know, Thursday, Mike has a little golf league he plays in, a group of guys, and he kept asking you about playing, and you kept ignoring him. about whether or not he could join your group today. And so I finally gave in, and I'll be hosting him today at the beautiful Medina Country Club for nine holes.
6: I think his attire looks really good compared to when you took him a few places before.
9: Shout out. He's got the shirt on from West Chase down in Tampa, our home away from home.
11: There is a great golf saying, gentlemen. How you look on the course is just as important as how you play. So if you look snazzy and you look like you're a golfer, people will think you're a golfer. So that's why you got to look.
6: So how did you play when you wore those swim trunks, Bill said you did?
9: Yeah, swim trunks years ago.
11: Way back in Winter Haven, Florida, they were polo swim trunks. They looked like a pair of regular shorts, had the polo on it. My swim trunks look better than a lot of other people's shorts on the course. That's all I can
9: say. But you wore swim trunks.
11: So what? They had pockets in them. They look like shorts.
9: Yeah. All right. Shout out to West Chase.
11: Why do you guys always hit on that?
9: He brought it up. I didn't. I just, you know.
11: Hey.
9: You got to tuck your shirt in.
6: You're looking good today.
9: You got to tuck your shirt in.
11: I will tuck the shirt in. I'm a tucker.
9: Since Knights wouldn't invite you, I felt so bad.
11: Thanks, Mike. I appreciate it.
9: A little advisory to my Medina Country Club fellow members, Bob Casey. I think Jack Heim will be playing today. We'll be behind you, way behind
6: you. Well, who knows, Bill, what we'll see next week then, because we always say it. Boy, if Scooter played a little bit, how he might do at Pepper. So with his little tune-up, I mean, he really could be dangerous.
11: I'm going to tear up MCC.
9: I think it's my year to have him on my team, and that's why I want to get him out today. For a little bit. Kind of setting this up for Jerry now. Why don't Jerry, cousin Jerry, takes us out next week to Pepper. And, of course, every member of Pepper is now looking ahead. I'm not playing Tuesday.
6: Yeah,
9: I'm not playing Tuesday.
6: They're staying away.
9: Yeah, they're going to stay away. All right. Teeing it up today, wherever you're playing, drink plenty of the right stuff, too, because it's going to be hot. Yeah.
6: Yep.
9: All right, sports. Here's Mike Snyder.
6: The word of the week is called hydrate. And the Guardians and White Sox, Guardians and Rangers were playing in that heat yesterday, and the Guardians' bat just seemed to love it. I mean, on a day when Hedgie goes deep, you know it's a good
12: day. Here's Austin Hedges. He sends one high. He sends it deep to left. She goes! Gone! A two-run home run to the bleachers and left. Number two for Austin Hedges this year. And Cleveland's got a 9-4 lead here in the eighth.
6: And that would be the final score. The Guardians with their most runs in a game since June 2nd as they salvaged one from the Rangers. David Fry had a three-run blast earlier in the game. Chase DeLauder with three hits. Good day for the Guardians. So hopefully now they are tuned up and ready to go tonight. First of four with the White Sox, who did lose to the Orioles yesterday. And that's why Cleveland's only down a game in the division standings entering tonight's game one of this four-game series. Slade Ciccone will be on the mound tonight. It's a 6:40 first pitch. He will throw it. You can hear it right here and free on the iHeartRadio app. White Sox counter with their nine-game winner, Davis Martin. And boy, based on what we saw last week in Chicago between these teams, this should be quite a series as they go at it. Again, 6:40 tonight. Hear it right here. A couple of other baseball notes. The Yankees have now lost seven games in a row. They lost to the Tigers again yesterday. Well, Tampa's just rolling. They've won seven straight, and they now lead the division by 3.5 in the East. And a young man, boy, he's the one that got away from the Guardians. They had him when he was very early in his career, Junior Caminero, who's now homered in six straight games for Tampa. He has 24 blasts on the year. At the World Cup, all good for the USA yesterday. A 2-0 win over Bosnia. Well, sort of all good. I mean, some negative in that is that Valerian Beligan, who got the first goal, got a red card early in the second half. And that means he's out of the next game against Belgium. For him to play again, the U.S. will have to win Monday night against Belgium in World Cup play. But a nice overall performance by the U.S. yesterday. NBA, Cavs have signed their draft pick. Arkansas guard Malik Thomas gets a four-year deal. Like this 19-year-old, he's got some confidence in his game. They're going to see a lot of him at the point in the upcoming Summer League. Surprising deal to me to see Philadelphia acquire Jaylen Brown from the Celtics for 36-year-old injury-prone Paul George and four draft picks. The Celtics, that's the best deal they could get for Brown. That really surprises me. Home of the Cavs and the Guardians. Mike Snyder, WTAM Sports.
9: We'll catch up with Jim Rosenhaus later, 8:45 on yesterday's win, and a look ahead to this big series with the White Sox, too. Mike says four of them starting tonight. All right, WTAM traffic, 7:50 the time. This is Bill Wills. Pat Butler's on your drive.
10: 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A little busy getting into downtown right now. 77 North slows down at East 30th with construction. 90 East is heavy on the Inner Belt from East 9th up to Carnegie. Busy on the west side on 90 East in between McKinley and West 117th in that construction zone. And it's a little heavy on the Jennings southbound at the 480 East ramp with some road work. 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Next traffic update in 8 minutes at 8 a.m. Pat Butler, WTAM Traffic on 1100 AM and 106.9 FM.
9: We hit 97 yesterday. We'll get up in there again. Cleveland 3 News meteorologist Matt Wint says into the mid-90s, upper 90s. Heat index is 105 to 110 late today. A couple clouds tonight, upper 70s. Could have a pop-up shower, especially out over the lake. And then for a Friday, sunshine hot again, but storms will line up tomorrow night, looks like. Start cool sound a bit. But again, mid-90s again for tomorrow for highs. Temps this morning right now, I've got 80, Brunswick 81 at your severe weather station, News Radio WTAM 1100. The heat dome continues, Carmen Angelo.
7: Yes, it does, Bill, and as a result, it's brought weather conditions we haven't seen in the greater Cleveland area since all the way back in the summer of 1988. An executive chef at Progressive Field facing serious sex allegations regarding a minor, and Kroger's purchase of Giant Eagle positions it better to compete with the likes of Costco and Walmart.
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13: 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And we do want folks to be aware that we're working hard to make sure this is a safe, family-friendly event. Much like we did for the holiday lighting at the end of last year, there is a policy in place that folks attending the event, if they're 17 or under, need to be accompanied by a parent or an adult who's 25 or older. And we'll have folks on site ready to enforce that policy and make sure that it's followed. And again, all in the interest of having a safe, family-friendly event. 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
9: No surprise that Minutemen is involved again. So big thanks to their partnership when helping out projects like this for downtown Cleveland. The Guardians, of course, in town for the weekend as well. It should be a fun weekend. Check out RTA options, too, as you're coming downtown to enjoy the Light of the Lake for the 4th of July. Michael Diemer with downtown Cleveland stopping by this morning with the info. Thanks, Michael.
13: Thank you, Bill. Happy 4th.
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3: What's shaking, fellow sports fans? It's Andy West. Let's take a look back on this day in sports history, July 2nd. We'll start off today in 1986. Boston Red Sox pitcher Roger Clemens suffers his first loss of the season to Toronto. It would leave him one win short of the American League record for consecutive wins to start the season. He was 14-0. He'd finish the season 24-4 and win the American League MVP. Today in 1995, LA Dodgers pitcher Hideo Nomo is the first Japanese player to be selected for a Major League Baseball All-Star game when he is named to the National League squad. And today in 2008, after months and months of courtroom litigation and an ongoing effort by the city to save the team, the Supersonics and the city of Seattle come to a settlement that officially allows the team to move to Oklahoma City. The team would pay Seattle $75 million for terminating their lease with the Key Arena and would then leave the city that they had played in for 41 years.
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12: Our coach called them our World Cup to win that thing last night. Now 16 teams we're in with Belgium Monday night, 8 o'clock. Cleveland's morning news of the Wilsons. Night of the Spill, Wills. Good morning, Thursday, 2nd of July. Thanks for being there. Mike's got more in sports coming up on soccer as well as the Guardians. Big weekend for them over at Progressive Field. That heat dome going to continue. We haven't seen temperatures like this since the summer of 88. Hit a new record high yesterday, Pat Butler. 97 was the high yesterday. Carmen Angel's got more on that story coming up. First, your WTAM 1100 traffic. You're driving this morning. Let's see what's ahead of you. Here's Pat Butler.
13: Yeah, thanks, Bill. From the Elk and Elk Traffic Center, if you were injured on the job, call the attorneys at Elk and Elk, 1-800-ELK-OHIO. A little bit easier than usual this morning. Downtown, it's just a little heavy on 90 East in between East 9th and Carnegie. 77 North does slow down as you approach East 30th in that construction zone. A little heavy on the west side with road work on 90 East in between McKinley and West 117th. If you're on 480 right now heading east or west in between 71 and 271, no worries. Everything is extra light and on time. Next traffic update in 9 minutes at 810. Pat Butler, WTAM traffic on 1100 AM and 106.9 FM.

0: Extreme heat continues here in Northeast Ohio. Another day very similar to yesterday. We'll reach the mid and upper 90s this afternoon with hazy sunshine. Can't rule out a late day storm.
1: 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That's Cleveland Free News meteorologist Matt Wendt. 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
2: Good morning, Bill. Guardians finally beat the Rangers. Now it's a showdown for first place with the White Sox. Team USA on to the round of 16. We'll meet Belgium, and the Cavs sign their draft pick. What's the latest in the NBA buzz? We'll tell you coming up in sports.
1: On your money in 7. Dow futures up slightly this morning. They got a jobs report out after 8:30. We'll see what the report is and what the market thinks. Bloomberg Money Update for you in about 7 minutes. The Guthrie notes, were they fakes or not? There's more stories about that this week. I'm going to talk about that some with former FBI guy, ABC News crime terrorism analyst Brad Garrett. He'll join me come up at 8:20 on News Radio WTAM 1100. All right, 8:02 the time now. Thank you for making us part of your day. We appreciate you being here. Let's plug you into the news. Here's Carmen Angelo.
3: Good morning to you, Bill. Mega heat dome continues to hang over the region as highs again today. We'll be in the mid to upper 90s with a feels-like temp between 105 and 110. 3 News meteorologist Betsy Kling says conditions like this in Cleveland are incredibly rare.
4: We don't get there very often. The last time we hit 100 degrees, just to give you a little context, was July 16th of 1988.
3: As a result of the scorching heat and people running their air conditioners in overdrive, First Energy says this morning about 5,400 customers are in the dark, down from about 9,000 last night, those mainly affected in Berea, Lakewood, and Olmsted Falls. The executive chef with a group called Delaware North, which supplies food and beverage for the Cleveland Guardians at Progressive Field, is charged with trying to have sex with a 13 to 16-year-old girl he had been talking to online. That girl was actually an undercover cop, and it's alleged 45-year-old Vishwatej Nath arranged a Tuesday meeting for sex in Kirtland. When police showed up, they say Nath tried to flee but was quickly arrested. He faces unlawful sexual conduct with a minor, importuning, and other charges. Nath is free on $20,000 bond. A pair of grandparents and parents right here in Ohio under arrest for child endangerment after law enforcement rescued 16 kids in what's being described as deplorable conditions, with several of the children requiring medical care after their removal from the home Tuesday. ABC's Sasha Pesenik says the welfare of the children remains the most important focus for police, even as the investigation into their parents and grandparents continues.
5: We're talking about these kids being discovered covered in bugs and squatting, is how officials described it yesterday, and they had this distant look in their eyes. We know that overnight after they were taken from the home, one of the children was in the ICU and intubated. Their medical conditions and emotional trauma obviously will be a huge focus going forward.
3: Pesenik speaking on ABC's Start Here podcast. We told you yesterday that Kroger is buying Giant Eagle in a deal that's worth close to $1.7 billion. Giant Eagle operates 197 grocery stores in Northern Ohio, Pennsylvania, West Virginia, Maryland, and Indiana. Michael Goldberg with Case Western's Weatherhead School of Management says this deal is not a surprise.
6: In some ways, this is kind of mirrors a national trend. You know, it's the large players are gobbling up smaller players to try to compete with other large players.
3: Cincinnati-based Kroger paying $1.25 billion in cash in the deal while assuming another $400 million of Giant Eagle debt. The supermarkets in Ohio will continue to be called Giant Eagle, however, once that deal goes through. President Trump has high confidence that a deal with Iran will happen after the two nations' continued talks. More now from Fox News Radio's Kevin Cork.
7: The Wall Street Journal reports that he actually shelved renewed military action against the regime in order to keep diplomacy on track. That's also a sentiment, by the way, echoed by the vice president.
8: If they try to start shooting at commercial vessels again, that's going to change our calculus. But right now, what the president has said is go and make a deal, go and negotiate in good faith, and that's what he's empowered us to do.
7: The Journal also reports the president has told aides he's prepared to let talks continue past the August 18th deadline rather than risk yet another military clash, if at all possible.
3: According to reports, the U.S. and Iran have also agreed to a week-long de-escalation in the Strait of Hormuz ahead of the 4th of July holiday. The Labor Department will get a head start on the weekend, releasing hiring data a day early, actually in about 25 minutes or so.
9: May saw an unexpectedly strong gain of 172,000 jobs, but this morning's number could show a deceleration with the forecast that U.S. employers added roughly 100,000 to 115,000 non-farm payroll jobs in June. These are numbers analysts say would show a labor market roughly in balance between workers and employers. Employers seem reluctant to hire or fire people right now, and that trend might clear the way for the Fed to possibly increase interest rates later this year. Dave Packer, ABC News.
3: Downtown Cleveland Inc. again going to be throwing a good time on the North Coast Harbor Saturday as we celebrate our nation's independence. Downtown Cleveland Inc.'s Michael Diemer telling our Bill Wills they have hours of festivities and things planned leading up to an awesome 4th of July fireworks display that evening.
10: The watch parties are on the lakefront at North Coast Harbor and North Coast Yard. The festivities begin at 5. We'll have food trucks, music, food and drink. 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
3: Important to note, however, a chaperone policy will be in place. Diemer says anyone 17 or younger must be accompanied by a parent or an adult who is age 25 or older. For the latest headlines, at the top and bottom of the hour, set a preset on the free iHeartRadio app, to WTAM 1100. I'm Carmen Angelo.
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16: This is the Bloomberg Money Minute. Google has lost its long-running fight against a $4.7 billion European Union antitrust fine. The European Court of Justice says regulators were right to punish the tech giant for abusing Android's market power. Judges say that Google's earlier defeat against a European Commission penalty should stand. The regulator has been fighting Google through the EU's courts since the fine was first leveled in 2018. The June jobs report is out this morning. Recent data showing growing momentum in the labor market. The expectation is that employers added 113,000 positions last month. Traders not making any big bets ahead of this, S&P futures are little changed. And women taking obesity drugs are not just losing weight. A new study finds they're also boosting their chances of landing a job. According to Harvard Research, the employment rate for women who are not working before taking the medicine rose 27 percentage points after about a year and a half. Courtney Dunhoe, Bloomberg Radio.
1: Filling up, gas been dropping a little bit, 370 average at the pump this morning. Cleveland's Morning News with Wills and Snyder. This is Bill Wills. Thank you for being here. We'll check your drive here with traffic. Mike Snyder Sports on the way. Two Guardians with a win yesterday. U.S. Soccer with a win last night. More coming up. Although the red card thing, I didn't understand. I think that's the controversy. We're playing one down, and it's typical. There's always something with soccer, it seems like. Kind of
17: we'll do it. Right?
1: Always something. Always something. All right, traffic, here's Pat.
17: Just rise above adversity.
1: There you go.
17: That's what sports is. From the Elk and Elk Traffic Center, if you were injured on the job, call the attorneys at Elk and Elk, 1-800-ELK-OHIO. Lighter than usual on your highway drive this morning. Really not too bad. A little heavy, though, on 77 North as you reach East 30th, heading into downtown with road work. A little busy on the west side on 90 East in between McKinley and Westwind 17th. It's heavy on 71 North in between Snow Road and the 480 West ramp by the airport. That left lane is closed for construction. And coming over through Lorain County, there is a disabled vehicle on the turnpike slowing things down eastbound in between 57 and 480. 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
1: I'm going to tee it up, play a little golf today. Make sure you're drinking the right stuff when it comes to fluid, because, man, it's going to be another hot one. Your WTAM Tee Time Forecast brought to you by the Grand Resort in Warren. Hey, take a look. Make sure you make some arrangements. Tee it up at one of the courses at the Grand Resort and stay. What a great place this summer and fall, the Grand Resort in Warren. Cleveland 3 News weather. Here's meteorologist Matt Wentz.
7: Hi there, Bill. Another scorching hot day here in Northeast Ohio. Temperatures will get up into the mid to upper 90s once again today. Heat indices, when you throw that humidity into it, 105 to 110. We'll have hazy sunshine with an isolated storm possible late. Better chance of storms tomorrow into the 4th of July weekend.
1: 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Westlake, and at your severe weather station, News Radio, WTAM 1100. 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
1: Trains, planes, and automobiles. So many of us are traveling this 4th of July weekend and summer. Scooter East producer extraordinaire has put together a list of a few tips to get through the airport, right?
19: Yes, mistakes to avoid so you don't miss a connecting flight. And it's not leaving enough time between flights, 45 minutes on domestic, 2 hours on international, booking separate airlines, Bill. The airlines may be in different terminals, selecting seats in the back of the plane, not considering early morning flights because there are less delays, and checking luggage.
1: Yes, carry-on's always the best. And then some of these flights, you look at you're like flying to Atlanta or Charlotte. They're like, hey, you got 20 minutes. Yeah, but the flight's always late. I mean, it can be frustrating.
19: And then if you picked another airline and it's on the other side of the airport,
1: yeah,
19: oh, my gosh.
1: You got to go to the other gate and all that stuff. All right, Wilson Center Facebook, the tips are the good list. I appreciate that.
19: You got it.
1: All right, coming up, Jim Rosenhaus at 8:45 on the Guardians from yesterday. And I would note, Kwan got a hit, didn't he?
2: Yes, he did, Bill. A big one. In fact, a pinch hit triple. So, there were some good things. They actually had the home runs. You know, a game's so much easier when you hit a three-run homer and a two-run homer. But, yeah, that was encouraging. You know, you just got to believe at some point, Bill, he's going to get going. And he just hasn't. But yesterday, that was encouraging for Kwan to get his first triple of the year. And then, as I mentioned, the home run, well, as Earl Weaver used to say, nothing like three-run homers, and the Guardians got
20: one. Mackenzie Gore, hands just below the chest, sets, fires. Swung on, hit high in the air to deep right. Durant's back, track, wall, gone! David Fry gets that most needed huge hit. A three-run home run to right. It's a five-run inning.
2: Guardians go on to get a 9-4 win. Most runs they've scored in a game since June 2nd. And, yeah, there were the homers by Fry. Austin Hedges had a two-run blast. Kwan with a triple. Chase DeLauder, how about him? He had three more hits yesterday. Joey Cantillo, with those runs to work with, goes five to get his seventh win of the season. So the Guardians' win, coupled with the White Sox loss to the Orioles, sets up this showdown this weekend now that starts tonight with the first of a four-game series. Chicago is at 45-40, Cleveland at 45-42. Thus, Cleveland's considered a game back as these teams go head-to-head now over the next 4 days. Slade Ciccone, who has been pitching very well, he gets the start tonight, 6:40 first pitch. You can hear it right here and free on the iHeartRadio app. The White Sox will counter with nine-game winner Davis Martin. Elsewhere of note, Yankees, how about this? They've lost seven in a row, while Tampa flips the script on them. They've also won seven. They've won seven straight. They now lead by 3.5. And Ray Slugger, Junior Caminero, who began his pro career with the Cleveland organization, he now has homered in six straight games. At the World Cup, the U.S. a winner, 2-0, but Valerian Beligan, who got the goal, has really been impressive in this World Cup, got a red card, and that not only meant that he was ejected from last night's game, he will miss the round of 16 match coming up Monday when the U.S. will meet Belgium. That will be an 8 o'clock kickoff on Monday night that you can hear on Sports Radio 99.1. From the NBA, the Cavaliers have been quiet thus far, although they did sign their draft pick, Arkansas guard Malik Thomas, yesterday. The big deal yesterday, the Celtics dealing Jaylen Brown to the Sixers for Paul George, two first-round picks and a couple of second-rounders, as Mike Gansey, the former Cavs GM, very aggressive in his president basketball role now with Philly. And now there's a report that says they are definitely hoping to get a meeting with LeBron James, who is surveying all the teams before he makes a decision on where he'll play next year. Home of the Guardians and the Cavs. Mike Snyder, WTAM Sports.
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1: Back and forth this week on those ransom notes in the Guthrie case. Were they real or not? ABC News Crime Terrorist Manager Barrett Garrett. But jump me on that. A couple other things, too, with looks like some they broke up a ring of Venezuelan crime group that had been stealing money out of ATMs. And I saw some video. This one ATM put out $100,000.
0: Jeez.
1: You talk about, I mean, they broke into the thing. And not manually. They did it with malware, I guess. Anyway, Brad will explain here coming up. WTAM traffic first. Who's Pat?
17: Oh, my. Thanks, Bill. 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Easier than usual so far this morning. Downtown on the Inner Belt, everything pretty light. 77 is heavy, approaching East 30th with road work. It's a little busy on 71 North, approaching the 480 West ramp with construction by the airport. On the east side, there was an accident on 480 East just past Warrensville Center. That's off to the side. Be careful as you pass by. And there is an accident reported on the west side in Lorain County on the turnpike eastbound in between 57 and 480. Be careful in that spot. 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
1: You know, you can place a bet on who Taylor Swift's maid of honor might be.
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17: You'd think his brother.
1: Taylor Swift wedding, of course, all the buzz about that in New York. On Friday. Weather, Cleveland 3 News forecaster, meteorologist Matt Wynn. It's going to be hot for the wedding or anything. Today, scorcher for us, hazy sun. We'll get up into the 90s. Again, hit 97 yesterday. Probably the same today with heat indexes well over 100. Carmen Angelo with the 8:30 News. No relief in sight here, at least today, tomorrow, for this heat dome, right?
3: You got that right, Bill, and it's a familiar theme. Reliefless, we shall say, is the scorching conditions going to stick and stay with that heat dome stalled right over the entire state of Ohio. U.S. leaders marking positive progress in Iranian talks, which are now over in Qatar, and it's expected to be a record-breaking travel holiday despite higher than normal gas prices.
15: This is Cleveland's Morning News with Wills and Smith. Here's what's coming up today on News Radio WTAM 1100.
1: I mentioned the Taylor Swift story. The Swifty that I know is my daughter, Serena, and she'll join me at 9:35 on everything Taylor Swift. Ask her her takes and what are the rumors and all that stuff. Now, you may not be into it, but maybe your daughter or somebody in the family is. You got to know about this to talk about it with them, right? Yeah, so we'll get Serena's take on all this coming up later at 9:35. We'll talk some baseball. Jim Rosenhaus at 8:45 on the Guardians win over Texas. And the White Sox in for a 4 starting tonight over at Progressive Field. And we are one back of the White Sox in the Central this morning. That's coming up for you on Cleveland's Morning News with Wills and Snyder. Miss anything? Check out the daily Wills and Snyder podcast, too, on the iHeartRadio app. Comedian Leanne Morgan next week. Yeah, she's coming to Playhouse. We're already sold out. The Friday show's almost sold out, and there's just a few seats for Thursday. She is funny and popular. And Leanne Morgan will be with us next week. Got the Netflix series on. News Radio WTAM 1100. This is Bill Wills. I want to bring in ABC News crime terrorism analyst, former FBI guy Brad Garrett. I want to ask you about the Guthrie case and these stories back and forth on the notes in a minute. But let me start with, I mentioned the video. Maybe you've seen this pop up on your smartphone. The FBI did arrest 4 Venezuelan nationals. They have emptied out multiple ATMs, $500,000 in cash. They got their hands on without even using a card. All right, Brad, explain this to me. What am I seeing here?
22: Okay, so across the country, the reason I say that is because what I'm going to describe has occurred in multiple states in multiple jurisdictions, where primarily tied to the Venezuelan gang Tren de Aragua. They apparently got their hands on malware that if you can get inside the ATM machine, you can infect it in such a way that you can control the amount of money it will spit out to you. So in other words, you can empty the machine. In some of these cases, they've gotten way over $150,000 out of one machine. So what they have is the following. They apparently have been able to get a unique type of key that unlocks the front of the ATM that we all look at when we go to the ATM.
1: Yeah.
22: Then they get into where the hard drive is that runs the ATM. They either switch it out or they use the thumb drive, a USB thumb drive, to launch the malware. Once they do that, then they can control the machine. And one of the problems, Bill, they have is that because the machine now starts spewing out money is that they have to use more than one bad guy to keep track of the money as it spews out. And plus, they have to switch them out because you may have seen this. And some of these are like ATMs that are in like seven Type 11 stores.
1: Right.
22: And where you and I or whatever would stop to buy a candy bar or whatever, and here's this guy taking all this money. They have lookouts. And they switch people out. Sometimes they even switch people out, and then that guy goes and changes his clothes and comes back so it doesn't look like the same guy. The point being, they go on these sprees. Like, if you look at this most recent case in Connecticut, you know, they hit the same brand of bank because they figured out they can quickly get into this particular bank's type of ATMs. Mm-hmm. But we're talking, I mean, there's like $40 million tied to the Venezuelan gang. The FBI estimates that a minimum, you're talking $25 million bucks a year, banks lose as a result of these ATM thefts.
1: They were finally caught then how? When the one video I'm seeing here.
22: So it's a combination. They ended up, I think, because as you can see in the pictures, they don't wear any disguises.
1: No, yeah.
22: It's unclear if somebody didn't ID them. They eventually got a cell phone on the cell phone of one of them. They then start tracking the cell phone. This guy's cell phone was at every one of these robberies at the time they occurred. And then they got enough probable cause to scoop them up. I mean, the Trinidad case, there's one of those that has almost 100 defendants in it.
1: Wow.
22: It happened recently, but not yesterday.
1: Unbelievable.
22: So it's amazing.
1: Yeah. Hey, quickly, get you out of here. The Guthrie ransom notes, you got a take on this? I keep seeing back and forth whether or not they're fake and who the FBI's talking or not.
22: Well, Bill, it is hard to say. I mean, like the second note where the guy says, if you give me a Bitcoin,
1: right,
22: I'll tell you where she is.
1: Yeah.
22: And that he has alleged video of, well, you know, her last moments and all that. It's really hard to say. And, you know, if the FBI is able to reverse that and figure out where it came from, which I'm going to guess they haven't. Maybe they have, but I who knows?
1: Yeah.
22: And the guy needs to send more evidence. Like, if you've got video, send a still of it to give at least some bona fides to. And who knows? Maybe they are communicating with them, but hard for us out here, Bill, to assess it.
1: Yeah. ABC News crime terrorism analyst Brad Garrett, former FBI guy. Always appreciate your time. Have a great 4th of July, too.
22: You too. See you, Bill.
0: Summer's here. 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
5: It's very much a bubble of that hot air. And then as something comes in to try and move it, it is going to move. It's going to get squashed down just a little bit off to the southeast. And as it moves out, you'll start to see clouds coming in. You're going to start to see rain chances coming back.
3: And Kling says once the rain returns, that's when the heat dome breaks up as a result of the scorching temps and people running their AC in overdrive. First Energy is reporting a few thousand people without power. About 5,500 customers are in the dark this morning, mainly in Berea, Olmsted Falls, and Lakewood. Crews are working quickly to get everybody back online. Cincinnati-based Kroger opening up its wallet to the tune of nearly $1.7 billion to buy Giant Eagle. The deal announced yesterday would give Kroger Giant Eagle's 197 stores in Ohio, Maryland, Indiana, Pennsylvania, and West Virginia. Case Western Weatherhead School of Management professor Michael Goldberg on why it makes sense for Kroger.
6: Kroger's bigger. They've got better buying power. They've got deeper supply chains. Might that ultimately provide better pricing to end consumers? just because of the power of sort of a bigger buyer. Could be over time.
3: Kroger paying Giant Eagle $1.25 billion in cash while assuming $400 million of Giant Eagle's debt as part of this deal. Police in Central Ohio rescuing 16 kids from 18 months old to 18 years old from a small home where they were held in a single room for the last 4 years. Their parents and grandparents now charged.
8: Law enforcement officers executing a search warrant finding 20 members of the Siders family living inside the 1,300 square foot home in the village of Hamden, about 80 miles south of Columbus. The children's mother, father, grandmother, and grandfather placed under arrest, arraigned on 16 charges of child endangerment, all pleading not guilty. Authorities say the kids, who range in age from 18 months to 18 years, are safe. Seven of the children were treated overnight at the hospital. Two were life-flighted in serious condition.
3: ABC's Matt Rivers reporting. The latest round of talks between the U.S. and Iran now over. Leaders in Qatar claim there was positive progress in the discussions that wrapped up Wednesday in Doha. Negotiators for the two countries reportedly spent days discussing the Strait of Hormuz and unfreezing Iranian funds. Federal Reserve Chairman Kevin Warsh says inflation risks have declined over the last few weeks.
9: If there were people in household or the business sector and the financial markets who thought that this central bank was going to be comfortable with an inflation objective above 2%, well, I guess they'd be disappointed.
3: This is due to energy prices dropping following the U.S. and Iran signing a memorandum of understanding to end the ongoing war last month. According to Warsh, the central bank still has more work to do, but it will stay independent. Despite higher than normal gas prices, AAA expecting the 4th of July holiday travel period, which gets underway today, to be one for the record books.
10: AAA is projecting 72.2 million people traveling 50 miles or more from home. And if you go to Ohio, you're looking at about 3.5 million Ohioans are going to be traveling. And don't forget, there's a lot of people traveling through the region because you have your major highways.
3: AAA East Central spokesman Jim Garrity urging folks to plan ahead, allow themselves plenty of time, and he asked that everyone drive sober and without distraction. A red card controversy had World Cup fans on the edge of their seats last night as Team USA battled Team Bosnia to reach the top 16.
23: The Americans entering the match heavily favored over Bosnia, but not scoring until the 45th minute. Florian Balogun finally putting the U.S. on the board. But in the second half, a controversial moment. Balogun is called for a foul after bringing down a Bosnian player. The referee reviewing the moment by video replay, then issuing him a red card, ejecting him from the game. Experts say in issuing the red card, the refs failed to follow protocol, using slow motion to review the play, which can make an accidental contact look more serious. According to protocol, slow motion is only supposed to be used to pinpoint contact, not judge its severity.
3: ABC's Sophie Flay. Team USA won the match 2-0. For the latest headlines, at the top and bottom of the hour, set a preset on the free iHeartRadio app, the WTAM 1100. I'm Carmen Angelo.
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1: All right, jobs report in. Not as good as some had hoped. The market was expecting 115,000. This is non-farm payroll jobs created in the month of June. The number came in at 57,000 for June, less than expected. Unemployment rate now sits at 4.2%. That held pretty much steady at 4.2%. Again, the payroll number at 57,000 jobs added for the month. Market thought 115. So we'll see how Wall Street reacts to that news. And the market opens at 9:30 this morning. Had some record closes, of course, record highs for the Dow this week. All right, WTAM traffic for 8:40 now. News Radio, WTAM 1100. This is Bill Wills. Pat Butler on the drive, Pat.
17: Thank you, Bill. From the Elk and Elk Traffic Center, if you were injured on the job, call the attorneys at Elk and Elk, 1-800-ELK-OHIO. There was an accident in Lorain County on the Turnpike eastbound in between 57 and 480. That is clear. On the east side of town, there's a crash off to the side on 480 eastbound just past Warrensville Center. Be careful in that spot. There's a slowdown with a disabled vehicle right now on the inbound East Shoreway. This is just past East 55th before you reach Dead Man's Curve. Things are extra light on the inner belt this morning. A little busy 77 North at East 30th with road work, and the Jennings North is a little heavy at Harvard Denison. 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
1: All right, Pat, weather, Cleveland 3 News forecast. Meteorologist Matt Wentz.
14: Hi there, Bill. Another scorching hot day here in Northeast Ohio. Temperatures will get up into the mid to upper 90s once again today. Heat indices, when you throw that humidity into it, 105 to 110. We'll have hazy sunshine with an isolated storm possible late. Better chance of storms tomorrow into the 4th of July weekend.
1: Got an 80 this morning. Medina, 81 at your severe weather station. Guardians and the White Sox, first of four tonight. They finally beat the Rangers yesterday. Jim Rosenhaus next on it.
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29: The U.S. wins its first World Cup knockout round match in 24 years, blanking Bosnia-Herzegovina 2-0. Next up, a round of 16 match with Belgium Monday. The Celtics reportedly are dealing Jaylen Brown to the rival Sixers. Boston getting Paul George and future first and second round draft picks in return. The LeBron James watch continues. Reports out that James is likely to decide between going to Golden State or making another return to Cleveland. I'm Matt McCoy.
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1: 8:45, Cleveland's Morning News with Wills and Snyder, talking Guardians baseball. 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Experience amazing. Mike Snyder alongside Jim Rosenhaus with us. And finally, a win over the Rangers 9-4 yesterday, Rosie.
31: Oh, it was a beautiful thing. A lot of runs, nice hot day at the ballpark, and then the team came out on top, kind of able to put it on cruise control at the end, and that was a welcome, I think, timing-wise, very much welcome heading into the big series against the White Sox this weekend.
3: Yeah, Jim, boy, that was an example of how the game is a lot easier when you can get five runs early in the game and get the lead, isn't it?
31: Yeah, and you know, I think we saw the home run ball come into play. David Fry with a huge home run to cap that five-run rally that you were talking about. And I think so often, especially lately, you know, we've seen where they've scored a run or two and then had the bases loaded with one out and just couldn't tack on. But Fry took care of that with the big home run, a three-run blast. And that just changes the whole complexion of the game. And then even when the Rangers were coming back then, Austin Hedges blasted one, and they were able to tack on again, and that's so important to be able to do that, and they've really struggled in that area, but a real promising day yesterday, for sure.
3: I tell you, Hedges, he's not an automatic out this year by any stretch of the imagination, is he?
31: No, and you can go back and look throughout his career. This might be his career year at the plate. If he can continue on the path that he is on, he will have, I think, numbers that he will really be happy with. Maybe not home run numbers. He had a big home run year with San Diego 1 year, but certainly not an automatic out. And he has said throughout his time here in Cleveland that he takes pride in his offense in the fact that he wanted to be better. And he finally found something that clicked at the tail end of last year, and he's been able to stick to that. And not divert from that, even if he's not getting the results this year, which hasn't been very often. So what a difference that has made for the lineup. I mean, they had him down at the bottom of the lineup yesterday, and he had a great day at the plate and was huge.
1: In that lineup, 11 hits. DeLauder had three. And Kwan came through with a hit yesterday.
31: He sure did. And then a couple of drives down the left field line, which, you know, when he's been going to left this year, it's been kind of just lazy pop-ups and easy outs to the left fielder. And throughout the course of his prior four seasons, when he's been going well, it's line drives to left. And we saw a triple to left down the line yesterday, and another nice play was made by the left fielder, but it was, again, a more of a line drive than anything else, which was good. So maybe some promising signs for Stephen Kwan, for sure.
1: All right, Jim, let's look ahead now. It starts tonight, 1-4 with the White Sox. It was a heck of a series last week. What has struck you most about this surprising Chicago team as the Guardians go up against them now in this series?
31: You know, just the success that their lineup has had. I think we've seen it here where it's hard for young hitters. And their lineup, for the most part, is young hitters having really good seasons and, in a lot of cases, breakthrough seasons for them. They've been impressive, and it's not easy negotiating that lineup. And they just don't quit. Now, they won't have... Yeah, in Little League, they won't have last ups, you know, here in Cleveland like they did in Chicago because they've been the masters of the walk-off win at home. But they've been really good at the end of games, saving some games that didn't look good. So that's the challenge, and obviously a little bit easier when you're at home, and that'll be the advantage for Cleveland here in the next 4 days.
5: White Sox 6-4 the last 10. We are 4-6. Ciccone tonight, he had a better outing, pretty good outing last time, right?
31: Last time and the time before that, yeah. He's been on a really good roll here for a while now, and that's encouraging. He got off to a slow start, but sometimes, you know, you struggle early and you find something because you have to, and he's been on to something, just a little bit different pitch mix, and it's working really well for him.
5: Baseball, 4th of July weekend, it's a must. Be there, be a part of it. Guardians baseball. Now let me jump around. We got, let me check, 6:40 tonight, 7:10 on Friday, a 7:10 Saturday, and a 2 o'clock Sunday.
1: Right.
5: 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Have a great 4th, and we'll be enjoying listening and hopefully some wins, okay?
1: Thanks, Jim.
31: You too, guys. See ya.
5: Hey, buddy. Jim Rosenhaus on your Guardians. All right, let's get a winner here for some Guardians tickets, Scoot.
6: 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Good luck.
5: 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Let's get you wherever you're going this morning. Here's Pat Bowman.
17: 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From the Elk and Elk Traffic Center, if you were injured on the job, call the attorneys at Elk and Elk, 1-800-ELK-OHIO. Not too bad on the Inner Belt downtown. 77 North is slow with road work, though, between 490 and East 30th. The Jennings South is slowing down between Spring Road and the 480 East Ramp. A little busy on the inbound East Shoreway right now with a broken down vehicle in between East 55th and Dead Man's Curve. And there is an accident being cleared up on the east side. 480 East just past Warrensville Center. Off to the side, you're moving around it okay. 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
5: Another scorcher. Cleveland 3 News meteorologist Matt Wentz says heat indexes again 105 to 110 later. We'll be into the mid to upper 90s. Hit 97 yesterday. I got 83 right now. Lorraine, and it's your severe weather station. 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Trending stories coming up at 9 with Carmen Angelo. What you working on?
3: 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The extreme heat warning has been extended until 8 tomorrow night as the heat dome remains stalled over our region. 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
5: Stories on flying this morning, bringing aviation expert Jay Ratliff on a few things, and you're heading to Cleveland Hopkins. You're not alone. We'll see what your day's going to be like in the air coming up as well. Jay, good morning to you.
10: Good morning.
5: SpaceX stock. Okay, IPO a couple of weeks ago, comes out, I think it was $1.30 to start, got as high as over $2. You can tell I bought a share, full disclosure. Anyway, FAA telling their people they can't buy SpaceX?
10: Yeah, they're saying it is a, I guess a lot of the employees for the FAA actually inquired, but they came out saying that they could not buy it because of the relationship between the FAA and SpaceX, especially as they oversee it. And they're saying that it's on the list of prohibited investments, and that's one of the reasons they say, look, we're making sure that we don't have anything here that could be considered improper. And, you know, having somebody who owns stock in a company that also oversees it in some degree is an ethics situation that they simply want to avoid. So they reminded their employees that, yeah, we understand you'd like to be a part of it, but given our relationship, it's not a good idea, and they're telling their employees not to do so.
5: You know, Jay's into day trading, does classes at jratliff.com. Full disclosure, I got a Schwab account. I don't do a lot of trading. I got a 401k. I you know, buy some stuff, let it sit there, as you'd say, sit and die or whatever. Anyway, but with the grandkids, when SpaceX came on, I put orders in because I wanted to buy each of them a share of SpaceX. I mean, they're, you know, you see what happens. And I kind of felt like you for maybe just a minute, because it came on at 135. I put the order in at 145. It flew past. I never got any of it until I got up to like 150 that day. And it kind of shows you how the stock can move around fast, you know?
10: Yeah, but unlike, you know, some people, when that bad boy clipped 200, I'd have taken my 30-40%, said thank you, and been on my way. But,
5: gotcha.
10: You know, and it, obviously it's dropped back since, but to me, risk is about how little time I can keep my money in the market, and the least time I can, the better. But, I understand people jumping all over that stock, and look, I want them to succeed. I love any sort of the movement towards space. I think it's long overdue, and if the private sector and the geniuses on this planet can help lead us in that direction, I think that the entire world will benefit.
5: Yeah, aviation expert Jay Ratliff on flying. More on him and day trading, those classes, just go to jratliff.com. TSA has under 15 right now posted to get you through out of Cleveland Hopkins, and the screen looks good. Next couple hours. Getting out of town. Hope it's a fun, safe, long 4th of July weekend. Take us with you, too, on the iHeartRadio app. Stay connected with Cleveland, especially the Guardians, as you'll hear on the app tonight. Guardians baseball, first pitch at 6:40. Speaking of the Guardians, Scooter Reese, producer extraordinaire, you got a winner?
6: John from Bay Village got the Guardians and the Pirates for Friday, July 17th, Progressive Field, 7:10 p.m., because he knew the Guardians' winning number was 9.
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6: I'm here with Greg Ehlers, CEO of Golden Reserve and host of Expedition Retirement. Now, Greg, every baby boomer out there seems to have the same question. How do I make sure that I don't run out of money in retirement?
0: Yeah, man, it's scary. I get it. It's on every radio, TV, and internet show out there. A so-called financial gurus talking about how you're going to run out of money. It's scaring everyone into not spending a dime of their hard-earned retirement.
6: So is there a magic number, Greg? Is it 1 million, 2 million? What is it?
0: I don't think so, but there is some very basic magic math. According to the AARP, people with around $1 million spend $70,000 a year and receive roughly $50,000 or $60,000 of Social Security, which means you only need about $10,000 of your savings to get through retirement.
6: That's crazy. Okay, at that rate, it would seem almost impossible to run out of money.
0: It is. The real magic in retirement isn't beating the stock market. It's protecting what you already have. It drove me crazy as an attorney watching financial advisors risk retirees' life savings, chasing returns they never needed, Randy.
6: So what did Golden Reserve do about it?
0: Our first order of business was getting retirees to focus on the four risks of retirement that matter most. The fees they were paying their advisor and for their investments. The taxes they owed on their IRA and how they plan to pay for it. The market risk they had. And what plan they had in a nursing home emergency.
6: And that's the kind of analysis that every retiree needs. It shows the cracks in their plan and how you can fix it. We call it our roadmap for retirement.
0: And because this is so important, our CPAs, attorneys, and retirement planners will build this roadmap at

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2: 9 o'clock, thanks for being there. Cleveland's Morning News with Wills and Snyder. Carmen Angelo with the stories we're following coming up. Traffic first, here is Pat Bummer.
3: Thank you, Bill. From the Elk and Elk Traffic Center, if you were injured on the job, call the attorneys at Elk and Elk, 1-800-ELK-OHIO. The accident on the east side on 480 East after Warrensville Center is gone. Right now, things are pretty light downtown on the inner belt. A little busy on 77 North as you make your way past East 30th in that construction zone. And there is some heavy traffic on the Jennings southbound right now between Spring Road and the 480 ramps. Pat Butler, WTAM traffic on 1100 AM and 106.9 FM.
2: All right, Pat, heat continues to be the story. Cleveland 3 News forecast meteorologist Matt Wentz on the day, man.
4: Good morning to you, Bill. That heat is on once again today. Mid to upper 90s for highs, feeling more like 105 to 110. I would say we're getting used to it, but you don't get used to this heat. Make sure you're taking those precautions as this is day 3 now of this event. An isolated storm is possible late. Better chance of storms later tomorrow.
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5: Well, Bill, they salvaged one win over Texas. Now the Guardians get set for a showdown series with the first-place White Sox. We'll preview that, tell you about Team USA moving on to the round of 16 and the latest buzz around NBA free agency, all coming up in sports.
2: Let's plug into the news of the morning and continues to be the heat and how we're handling it. Here's Carmen Angelo.
6: And yes, it does, Bill, and we have to endure yet another day of those sweltering conditions with highs in the mid to upper 90s and a feels like temp possibly up to 110 today. This so-called heat dome continues to hang over the region as the extreme heat warning has been extended now through 8 p.m. tomorrow. 3 News meteorologist Betsy Kling telling our Tom Moore why it's so hot.
7: Anytime you bring air down, it's going to be drying out and it's going to be compressed once it gets to the ground. Those are two factors that warm air up. And we already have hot air in place with this air mass that we have. But then compounding that is all of this descending air that is just helping to squeeze every degree out.
6: As a result of the sweltering conditions, about 5,500 First Energy customers are without power this morning as people crank up their air conditioners nonstop. Crews are working to restore electricity to everyone as quickly as possible. A Berea man who works as the executive chef at Progressive Field is facing allegations that he tried to buy sex from an undercover police officer. Reports say the officer was posing as an underage girl when suspect Vishu Nath attempted to pay them for sex. Nath, who is not an employee of the Guardian or Progressive Field, but works there through a third-party contractor, faces charges including promoting prostitution. Cincinnati-based Kroger purchasing Giant Eagle. The grocery chain's announcing on Wednesday that Kroger's acquiring the Pennsylvania-headquartered Giant Eagle as part of a $1.65 billion deal. Giant Eagle stores will continue to operate under that name. Michael Goldberg at Case Western's Weatherhead School of Management was asked whether this will mean a reduction of Giant Eagle stores right here in Northeast Ohio.
8: Over time, in terms of whether it's, you know, Kroger takes a look at what might be considered lower performing stores. So, hey, no one wants to lose the grocery store in their community. And there are food deserts in Northeast Ohio. And we're seeing the impact of closures of grocery stores. Obviously, reading about Heinen's.
6: But a Kroger spokesperson says there are no plans to close any stores or eliminate any jobs with the acquisition. The Justice Department directing its staff to bring fraud charges in alleged cases of birth tourism. It comes in response to the Supreme Court's birthright citizenship ruling Tuesday. The Migration Policy Institute claims up to 26,000 babies born annually in the U.S. could be attributed to birth tourism. A federal

0: judge blocking the U.S. Postal Service from carrying out President Trump's order to restrict mail-in ballots.
1: Earlier this year, Trump signed an executive order restricting mail-in ballots ahead of the midterm elections. Democratic-led states sued the administration to block the move, and a judge in Boston ruled that the Postal Service could not carry out the order in the states that sued. On Wednesday, a federal judge in Washington, D.C. ruled that the order could not be carried out in any state. The ruling was in favor of a lawsuit from the NAACP, which called the order Trump's attempt to rig the election. I'm Mark Mayfield.
0: The latest round of talks between the U.S. and Iran ending with no major developments. Mitch McCann reports that leaders in Qatar claim there was positive progress in the discussions that wrapped up yesterday in Doha.
2: It seems the key points of discussion are around the Strait of Hormuz and Iran's desire to enforce tolling, as well as financial arrangements, for example, the rollback of sanctions and money that's been withheld from the Iranian government, and also the ceasefire in Lebanon is another key point of discussion.
0: President Trump said yesterday the two sides were making progress and told reporters that the denuclearization of Iran is moving along well. The next meeting between the U.S. and Iran will take place after the funeral for Iran's late Supreme Leader Ayatollah Khamenei, who is due to be buried next week. The FBI says some of the ransom notes in the Nancy Guthrie case were fake, but others are still being investigated.
3: That's according to the FBI's Phoenix office. This contradicts a previous report from Reuters, which cited an FBI source as saying none of them were genuine. Two ransom notes were reported in early February, just days after the 84-year-old mother of Today Show host Savannah Guthrie disappeared from her home in southern Arizona. The first one demanded millions in cryptocurrency. The second one claimed she'd died. I'm Tammy Trujillo.
0: More than 72 million Americans are expected to travel more than 50 miles away from home by vehicle this 4th of July holiday. 3.5 million of those right here in the Buckeye State. Jim Garrity with AAA East Central says it will likely be a record period for 4th of July travel.
4: There's a lot of excitement for travel. A lot of people just ready to get out and start making those memories and taking advantage of it. We're actually expecting that this is going to be a record-setting 4th of July on the roads everywhere.
0: Garrity says even with higher than normal gas prices, people will not be deterred from getting away for a couple of days. For the latest headlines at the top and bottom of the hour, set a preset on the free iHeartRadio app to WTAM 1100. I'm Carmen Angelo.
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11: Well, the weather, the 4th, traveling, let's talk about what everybody's talking about. Bringing iHeart's Rory O'Neill this morning. First of all, 4th of July and 250. I was surprised just talking to people last month or so how many people I know or knew are going or have been to Washington over the last week or two for the big celebration.
12: Yeah, I've had friends who are just coming back who wanted to tour around D.C. It's always been a popular summer vacation destination, you know, when kids are out of school, and a lot of schools still organize summer field trips to make the trip to D.C. But, yeah, no, it's a great place to be in the summer. Maybe not this week because of the weather. It's also that heat dome is going to be a rough thing for crowds to endure for the fireworks on Saturday.
11: And one thing great about D.C., so much of that stuff's free. All the museums and things and the sites you're moving around. But it's,
12: by the way, hey, we pay for it.
11: That's true. Let's be clear. Free with a small F. I got it. Well, look, weather. I know as a kid, it seemed like when we went to D.C., it was 105. It was muggy. I mean, it's that. That part of the country every summer. Now, Trump's got a speech. He's going to be up there a while, I think, this weekend, too, isn't he?
12: Well, he threatened to make it the longest speech ever, right? But they are planning a huge fireworks show to follow. I was looking at the numbers, and I still can't quite wrap my head around it. This could be the largest fireworks show in the world ever, setting a Guinness World Record. Normally, those fireworks on the Mall, they look spectacular. I watch them on that PBS special every year. 17 to 20,000 shells get launched. They're going to be firing off 860,000 fireworks over a 40-minute period there.
11: Wow.
12: It's going to be a spectacle, for sure.
11: I'm guessing more intense. I don't know how you review fireworks shows, but probably more intense with that number, I guess.
12: Right, and over a broader area, and probably more locations that they'll launch the fireworks from across the Mall and around D.C. and along the Potomac as well. I know they've got a special light show, a projection show already underway on the Washington Monument. They can, you know, show images on the monument itself. They show things like the Saturn V rocket lifting off naturally. So, it looks like it is going to be an absolutely epic program. Which, of course, you know, it goes along with America 250.
11: All right, weather and heat. You work out of Florida. I mean, this is kind of normal when it feels like 100 degrees. The rest of the country's trying to deal with this, too, right?
12: Yeah, and just a little tip. Remember, make sure if you have a ceiling fan, it's going counterclockwise. Counterclockwise is the direction for summertime. Okay. You want it to push that air down when it hits you. And if you're not in the room, no need to have a fan on. Fans do not cool rooms. They cool people. That's something that gets drilled into us as Floridians. So, ceiling fans should be counterclockwise. And if no one's there, turn it off. The electric bill next month is going to stink.
11: Yeah, counterclockwise. I'll write that down. All right, get you out of here on soccer. You're a big fan. The red card, we're all scratching our head on that one last night.
12: Yeah, looked a little bit different in slow-mo versus in real time. I don't know, that was a bit aggressive. Not only do you lose a player for the game, but then that person can't play in the next game either. That's the real challenge as America tries to make its way through this tournament.
11: And yet again, replay. All right, we'll see. Right. Yeah, Monday night. All right, iHeart's Rory O'Neill. I'm going to be off tomorrow. I think you will, too. Thank you so much for what you do, and enjoy the weekend, okay?
12: Hey, thanks, Bill. Happy Independence Day.
11: Any secret plans or secret places you watch fireworks from that you might give us a tip or anything at all for your weekend? Or are you just going to try and stay in and stay cool?
13: I love the indoors.
11: Especially this week.
13: Yeah, and I'm not that big of a fireworks guy.
11: Really?
13: Like, the only time I really love the fireworks is when I'm at a ball game. Like, over at Progressive Field, they do such a great job, rock and boom and all that kind of thing. But otherwise, like community fireworks, I'm just kind of like, I want to go to sleep. Knock off the noise.
11: That's
13: already,
11: okay.
13: Will you?
11: I understand. The other big story besides America 250 is the Taylor Swift Travis Kelce wedding. 9:35. Serena Wills, my daughter, who is a huge Swiftie, she stays on top of all this stuff. So we'll let her run through all the different rumors. And I think we're for sure it's at Madison Square Garden, right? I mean, that's...
13: That seems to be the information that has come out, yeah.
11: And we know she's marrying Travis, right?
13: Mm-hmm.
11: Past that, I'm not sure if we know anything else. But there's a lot of speculation about all of it. So we'll have some fun. We'll talk to her. Plus, Fox's Shannon Bream, too, at 9:45. Okay, that's coming up on WTAM 1100. Let's get to a traffic update for you. Here is Pat Butler.
13: Thank you, Bill. 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It's a pretty good highway drive this morning. Things have been extra light downtown on the inner belt. The bridge is moving fine both ways. It's a little heavy on 77 North at East 30th with road work. A little busy in the construction zone on the west side on 90 East in between McKinley and West 117th. And there is a spot on the west side to avoid in Olmsted Falls. There's a train that got stuck on the tracks. This has Columbia Road blocked off in between Bagley and Main Street. Pat Butler, WTAM traffic on 1100 AM and 106.9 FM.
11: Yeah, hot weather continues. Matter of fact, they extended the heat advisory another day through Friday. There could be a pop-up shower out over the lake tonight. Most of us, though, better chance of storms late on Friday, finally. So again today, hazy sun, hot, upper 90s. We hit 97 yesterday. Index is 110 possible by late this afternoon. Tonight will be in the upper 70s. And again on Friday, sunshine. Afternoon, evening storms could appear. Mid to upper 90s, and those storms will finally move this heat dome through here. Temps this morning right now, though, got 84 in Solon, 83 at your severe weather station. 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All right, sports, what's going on this morning? Here is Mike Steiner.
14: Well, Bill, the Guardians and the White Sox will begin their showdown series for first place in the division tonight at Progressive Field. Guardians move within one game of Chicago with yesterday's 9-4 win over Texas. David Fry hit a three-run homer. Austin Hedges had a two-run blast. How about Hedgie this year? He's now hitting .270. And then there's rookie Chase DeLauder. He had three hits yesterday. He leads the team with a .275 average, and he's been red hot since coming off the injured list. Stephen Vogt says this about Chase.
15: You know, I think she was hungry to get back. And, you know, like we talked about, getting a couple weeks, you know, healing up. And he worked really hard. But, you know, I think Chase looks the same as he's looked all year.
14: It was also encouraging to see Stephen Kwan get a pinch hit triple yesterday. Now, tonight, the battle for first place begins. The White Sox with a one-game lead. Slade Ciccone on the mound for Cleveland. 6:40 game time. You can hear it right here and free on the iHeartRadio app. Sox will counter with nine-game winner Davis Martin. One other baseball note, the Yankees have now lost seven in a row, while the Tampa Rays have won seven straight, and they now lead New York by 3.5. In the American League East. At the World Cup, for the first time since 2002, Team USA has won a match in the knockout round. Last night, a 2-0 win over Bosnia, and it advances them to the round of 16. Next up, a Monday night meeting against Belgium. That will be an 8 o'clock kickoff on Monday. NBA free agency continues, and thus far, the Cavs have been quiet, although we've seen Dean Wade and Keon Ellis go elsewhere. Cavs did sign their draft pick, Arkansas guard Malik Thomas, to a contract yesterday. The 19-year-old exudes confidence, and I think he's got a lot of talent. He's going to get to play the point position throughout the summer league coming up next week. Elsewhere, Sixers have acquired Jaylen Brown from the Celtics. Surprisingly, all it cost Philly was 36-year-old injury-prone Paul George and two first-round draft picks. I'm really surprised by that move. Sixers reportedly now want to make a run at LeBron James, who is going to have many options to ponder as he decides where he wants to play next year. Certainly the Cavs have to be in the mix. Home of the Cavs and the Guardians, Mike Snyder, WTAM Sports.
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18: On the night before Halloween in 1975, 15-year-old Martha Moxley was murdered in the Tony Bellhaven neighborhood of Greenwich, Connecticut. She was rich and beautiful and loved by all who knew her. For decades, despite intense media scrutiny, police failed to make an arrest. In 2000, 25 years after Martha's murder, her one-time neighbor, Michael Skakel, was arrested. He'd been 15, like her, at the time of the crime. He was also a cousin of the Kennedys.
19: A teenage neighbor and friend of Martha Moxley.
20: Nephew of the late Robert Kennedy.
19: Kennedy relative Michael Skakel on trial for murder.
18: The Kennedy connection is the reason that most people know about this case, or at least think they know about it. I watched the news. I read the articles. Of course Michael Skakel killed his next-door neighbor, Martha Moxley. He beat her to death with a golf club. I knew it. And if you followed the case like I did, I bet you knew it too. My name is Andrew Goldman. I've been a journalist for 30 years. I got involved in this case in 2015. But here's the thing. Once this story got its hooks in me, it wouldn't let me go.

0: Fest or something. But there's a name if you want to drop it this weekend while you're out celebrating the 4th of July. Hey, do you know the story about Richard Henry Lee? President Trump out west talking about his talk to this weekend.
1: And this week, we look back on 250 years of glorious freedom, and we took so much time and so much effort. And by the way, on July 4th, it's going to be approximately 107 degrees out. And I'm going to go and I'm going to make a...
0: Going into the 4th?
2: Yeah, I think that's a good way to describe it. You're talking about some very competitive Senate races. You know about one of them because Ohio is one of those Senate races that is extremely competitive. The others include Texas, North Carolina, Maine, Iowa, and Alaska. And what's at stake is control of the U.S. Senate. Right now, Republicans can control the Senate 53-47, which means that Democrats need to flip four states in order to regain control of the U.S. Senate.
0: Okay. You mentioned Ohio. Sherrod Brown, who lost the last time around, Husted, who was appointed, so he's got to earn the seat himself this time. Donald Trump's name not on the ballot, though, in the fall, but yet we have seen how well his people have done in the primaries, right?
2: Well, that's right. Primaries are one thing, but general elections are something else. So you can't really extrapolate much from what happens in a primary to the general election. It really is like all elections, no matter where you are, no matter what state, no matter what district, no matter what country, it's always about turnout, which party can turn out their supporters in greater numbers than the other party. And we'll see who has the more energy in November. You're on the ground, Bill. You probably have a better feel for it than I do. But I look at it from afar and I see it's going to be close. It's going to be a close race. And Sherrod Brown, I think, is someone who believes that, you know, the time is right. The stars have aligned for him to return to the U.S. Senate. We'll see if he's right about that.
0: I know the president's out west. I saw the plane taking off. That thing looks beautiful. That new Air Force One. That looks beautiful.
2: I agree.
0: I can't wait to fly it. John Decker at the White House this morning. Good reporting. John, have a great weekend. Thanks.
2: Thanks a lot. Bye-bye.
0: Catch you, John Dale. 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And hear it whenever. 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Like this morning, Jim Rosenhaus, Rosie's take on the Guardians and that win yesterday. And a look ahead to the White Sox. It's up there on the Daily Wills and Snyder podcast. All right, want to save a little money. This 4th of July weekend, a couple of restaurants, some fast food with some specials. Just so you know, Burger King as their loyalty members, a $2.50 Whopper Jr. That's a good deal. 4th of July only, okay? 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Firehouse Subs, that's a fun place. 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And how about a honey-baked ham? They got a buy one, get one 50% off rib deal, too, for the 4th of July weekend. So a few places. Just trying to save you a little money as we all celebrate this long 4th of July weekend. 926 at News Radio WTAM 1100. I met her once. She came to WGAR, country station here, part of the iHeart family, had her mom with her. A little teenage girl with a cowboy hat and a guitar. She met our great friend, the late, great Chuck Collier. Chuck introduced me to her. And Bill, come meet this girl. She's talented. Her name's Taylor Swift. Wow. What a career. They all came to see Chuck in those days. Anyway, she's gone on to some huge things, obviously, and a big wedding that is a lot of people are talking about. Coming up at 9:35, we'll talk everything Taylor, all the Swifties. My daughter, Serena Wills, will join me, and we'll talk about Taylor getting married to you know who.

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11: 9:30, Cleveland's Morning News with Wills and Snyder. This is Bill Wills. Good morning. Gas prices for this long 4th of July weekend. You see the video of the two climbed the Empire State Building? Yeah. We'll follow up on that. And, of course, the heat wave continues with this heat dome. Carmen Angel over the story. Coming up for you on News Radio, WTAM 1100. Weather, Cleveland 3 News forecast. Meteorologist Matt Wintz with our day.
12: Good morning to you, Bill. That heat is on once again today. Mid to upper 90s for highs, feeling more like 105 to 110. I would say we're getting used to it, but you don't get used to this heat. Make sure you're taking those precautions, as this is day three now of this event. An isolated storm is possible late. Better chance of storms later tomorrow.
11: 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Got 83 right now. Mentor 84 at your severe weather station. 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
11: 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All right, coming up, Serena Wills. Everything about the Swifties and Taylor Swift and the... What are you laughing at?
14: It's cute.
11: I love it.
14: Cute. Well, no, you're having your daughter. I'm a girl dad.
11: I know. That's what I'm saying. Us girl dads. It's a great way to bond. Talk about the Swifties and Taylor.
14: Yes, it is.
11: You'll want cuts from her to use in the news this week.
14: Very well. I'll roll on it.
11: Well, she'll want paid. I'll tell you that.
14: Okay, that's all right.
11: So that ain't going to happen.
14: Yes.
11: Fox's Shannon Bream, too, at 9:45 on some other news. Carmen Angelo now. Carm.
14: Well, good morning to you, Bill. The heat rolls on in Cleveland as an extreme heat warning remains in effect until 8 o'clock tomorrow night for northern Ohio. The high temps locally expected to be in the mid to upper 90s with a feels like temp today between 105 and 110, all thanks to that nasty heat dome that continues to blanket the area. 3 News meteorologist Betsy Kling says high heat and humidity make for a nasty mix.
15: We get hot in the summer and we have humid days in the summer, but it's this combination that we have. So we have air temperatures like today, we got to 97 degrees, but at the same time, we have extreme amounts of humidity.
14: As a result of the sweltering conditions, the city of Cleveland continues to offer the Collinwood, Gunning, Kovacic, Zelma George, and Frederick Douglass Recreation Centers as cooling centers through tomorrow, hours 11:30 a.m. until 10 in the evening. A case right out of the Cleveland area, now headed to the nation's highest court.
16: A permit to pray. That's a case stemming from University Heights that the U.S. Supreme Court will eventually review. In 2022, Daniel Grand reportedly was told by city officials he needed a permit to pray. He couldn't drive on Shabbat as an Orthodox Jew, so he wanted at least 10 men over to pray at his house. That caused a cease and desist order from the city. This case won't be heard until the fall. The Supreme Court the past several years, however, have been sympathetic to religious groups who claim discrimination. I'm Lee Mowen.
14: In a deal estimated to be close to $1.7 billion, Kroger is buying Pittsburgh-based Giant Eagle. Michael Goldberg, professor at Case Western's Weatherhead School of Management, says Kroger believes in growth most often by purchasing other grocers.
17: We're lucky in Northeast Ohio, putting aside the announcement of the closure of the downtown Heinen's. I mean, having a great local grocery chain in Heinen's here. But a lot of those smaller mom-and-pop markets have closed over the years. There's been consolidation. It's really been tough for smaller grocers.
14: Kroger will pay Giant Eagle $1.25 billion in cash and assume $400 million of Giant Eagle's debt as part of that deal. Two Russian nationals due in court any moment in New York after climbing up the walls of the Empire State Building. Ivan Birkis and Angela Nikolaou were arrested yesterday on misdemeanor and felony charges following their ascent up the New York City landmark. Once at the top, the Russian natives unfurled a banner that had a message of peace and love. The engaged couple, experienced skyscraper climbers who were profiled in a 2024 Netflix documentary. AAA expects the 4th of July holiday period to be a record time for vehicular travel. The agency estimates 72.2 million Americans will jump in their vehicles and travel at least 50 miles away from home to celebrate the holiday. It's estimated 3.5 million of Ohioans will be part of that number. And Jim Garrity with AAA East Central says higher than normal gas prices are having little effect.
18: Gas prices are still more expensive than they were this time last year, but they have certainly come down since Memorial Day, so a lot of Memorial Day travelers are going to find cheaper gas at the pump.
14: Garrity urging folks to plan ahead, allow yourselves plenty of time, and he asks that everybody drive sober without distraction. New York City police outlining details for Taylor Swift and Travis Kelce's big wedding at Madison Square Garden. More now from our Natalie Migliori.
19: Sources say the NYPD memo, which the New York Times says is titled Taylor Swift's Wedding at Madison Square Garden, is preparing for 100 guests to attend a rehearsal dinner at a venue inside the garden. As many as 1,000 people are set to attend the wedding on Friday, which is set to start at 5:30 in the evening and wrap up around 2 a.m. The NYPD is shutting down West 31st Street between 7th and 8th Avenues. Far less restrictions than when the Knicks were in the NBA Finals, and hundreds of police officers are expected to be on patrol. In New York, I'm Natalie Migliori.
14: For the latest headlines at the top and bottom of the hour, set a preset on the free iHeartRadio app.
11: That's your reporter. Okay, I got it. Here's my reporter. WTAM 1100, this is Bill Wills, my lovely daughter, Serena Wills, a Swiftie, with me on the hotline for a few. First of all, hey, thanks for taking the time to be on the show.
20: You know, it's very important to me that the people know about Taylor Swift's wedding.
11: Now,
20: unfortunately, we don't know a lot.
11: Well, but we can make some stuff up. When we got 5 minutes, we can do this.
20: Yeah, we got 5 minutes.
11: Now, another part of this, and Carmen Angelo kind of joked with me, because he's a girl dad, too. This is a public service, because you and our conversations over the years, there are times you get along with dads, sometimes you don't, that sort of thing. But I think for girl dads, you can always get a conversation going about Taylor. So I'm thinking there's some dad this morning that needs to know all this stuff, because then they can have the conversation, right?
20: Right. And you know what I was thinking is, just this morning, I was reading an ESPN article about Taylor Swift's wedding.
11: Okay. You were prepping.
20: Like, that's who I'm... Yeah, I was prepping and reading about Taylor Swift on ESPN. So truly, the dad should be informed, because even ESPN is trying to share. And that's, I think, the part about why this is such a cultural event. Like, you know, Travis Kelce getting married, obviously, who cares? But, like, it's enough that now you have ESPN telling us.
11: Right, right.
20: Like... Yeah. I got a Instagram DM from your son, you know, my brother, this morning.
11: I know
20: that was a TMZ. Yeah, you know him. I just didn't know if the listeners would. So just explaining there, you know, from him. And it's a TMZ link that one of the people getting stuff off of the carts and going into MSG was wearing a Taylor Swift Carpenters T-shirt, which is supposedly what her crew was wearing at the Speak Now tour in 2011.
11: Oh, wow. Okay. That's really interesting.
20: And, you know, I'm hearing that from Nate. So, like, everyone's discussing this.
11: Yes, they are. Now, let me establish something. You've been to a few concerts of Taylor Swift over the years, right?
20: Yes, I have been.
11: Just a few.
20: Yeah. I remember I took you to the Eras tour three times.
11: I took you to Jonas and sat in the at Blossom. I was the driver, but I never actually took you to a Taylor show. Although, remember, I met her.
20: I think
11: and you
20: dropped me off once.
11: I think I did drop you off once.
20: You'll never let me get over that.
11: The late great Chuck Collier said that. All right. Anyway, let me. All right, a couple things. Serena Wills, my daughter, is with us. We're talking about everything Taylor. Here's what I think we do know. It is Madison Square Garden. There seems to be enough of a hint. It's a garden party. Let me say this. I know she's big into control, and I must congratulate her, because she's obviously controlling this. This is probably, don't you think this is playing out the way she wants? A lot of talk about it, but nobody really knows anything?
20: That is exactly correct. She doesn't want anyone to know anything that she doesn't want to tell people. So from what we've heard, the NDAs were crazy when you got an invite. In a world, again, back to like the connection to the sports world, George Kittle is like the only person to actually confirm he's going to this wedding. And so it's comical. Like Andy Reid is like, yeah, I think I have an invite. But like the people who are used to this world are locked down. Part of why we don't know anything, I think Ed Kelce finally has gotten some PR like training. And so he's not telling us anything anymore. But Taylor is very secretive. She does like her privacy, as much as people are like, oh, she's everywhere. She lives a very private life, and so Madison Square Garden has no windows.
11: All right, let me throw a couple names by you, though. They're actually betting on this stuff. Now, you know these names. The big question, the bridesmaids, her childhood friend Abigail Anderson, she's probably going to be involved. But there's talk about Selena Gomez?
20: Yes, they will probably both be bridesmaids, I would argue. They were allegedly both at her bachelorette party that she had a couple of weeks ago at her Rhode Island home. And so there's not a world where Abigail is not a bridesmaid, that's for sure. I would say Selena will be as well. I wouldn't be surprised if the Heim sisters were. But I think I'm most excited, like, do we think that the Kelce children, like her future nieces, are going to be flower girls? Because that would be so cute.
11: Oh, that would be. All right. Best man, you think Jason? Jason, best man, brother?
20: That's his only option. Okay. Yeah, I do. I think he was his best man, so that makes sense.
11: Okay. Two other things. Serena Wills, our Taylor Swift correspondent, is with me. Entertainment. I mean, the Tim McGraw song, it's playing out where, isn't he going to show up with Stevie Nicks and do the entertainment?
20: That would be incredible. I mean, the problem is like, who does Taylor Swift have at her own wedding? Like, does she perform? You know, like, what does that look like? I think it's got to be Stevie. I think that would be incredible. I think Tim McGraw would be cool. Travis Kelce, I mean, his music taste is a little interesting. I mean, his favorite song is Blank Space. So, like, is he over here wanting the romance of Tim McGraw? Hard to say. But the options are limitless. And that's, I think, why everyone has so much speculation and actually no real answers.
11: Yeah, which is what she wants. I mean, speculation, but no one. Well, are they going to hand out the little bracelets, you think? The little, because that's what, that's how Travis got her attention, right? The bracelet?
20: It is. He made her a bracelet and talked about it on his podcast. So that, I think, I'm proud of you. That would have been a really cute nod. I hope they do that. That would be cute.
11: Well, I hope it's a successful marriage. That's going to be the tough part. I mean, they are two strong-willed people, but you know what? Maybe that's what's going to work for them, right?
20: Yeah. No, right. I think to be married to Taylor Swift, you got to have an ego yourself.
11: All right, girl, yeah. You've done good. God, I love you. Thank you so much. I knew you'd be the one to turn to for this stuff, as I think we had you on when the engagement was announced, and so I thought it was only proper to track you down and have you on for the wedding, too.
20: Of course. Right. Of course.
11: I love you. Have a great weekend, right. Okay? Thank you.
20: Thanks. Thank love you. Bye.
11: Our Swifter, Taylor Swift, Swifty, Serena Williams. There you go.
0: Face of an angel comes out just when you need it to.
11: How about that, Butler? She prepped more than most radio hosts for a 5-minute interview.
21: Very impressive.
11: You like that?
21: Yes.
11: My daughter knows now.
21: Yeah.
11: She knows. That's good. There's your Taylor Swift update.
21: You couldn't throw anything at her that she couldn't handle.
11: She knew everything.
21: Yes.
11: And talked in sound bites, too. I like
21: yes.
11: that. Yes. So Carmen can cut it up. See, that's the key. All right, traffic. Here's Pat Butler.
21: All right, thanks, Bill. 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Nice and light downtown on the Inner Belt right now. A little busy on 77 North at East 30th, getting through that construction where it goes down to one lane. There's a spot to avoid on the west side in Olmsted Falls. A train stuck on the tracks, blocks off Columbia Road in between Bagley and Main Street. And a little slowdown heading into Akron. There's a disabled vehicle on Route 8 South at Perkins. The right lane is blocked. That's heavy from Talmadge Avenue. Pat Butler, WTAM traffic on 1100 AM and 106.9 FM.
11: Hope you have a great long weekend, too, by the way.
21: Thanks, Bill. You
11: right,
21: too.
11: Let's get to sports. WTAM sports. And the Guardians, of course, in town for the weekend. We had the World Cup with a win last night. And all, here's Mike Snyder. Mike?
22: 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At the World Cup, up next for Team USA, a meeting with Belgium. 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And NBA free agency continues. Cavs have been quiet thus far, but they've seen Dean Wade and Keon Ellis go elsewhere. The team did sign their draft pick Arkansas guard Malik Thomas to a contract. Home of the Guardians and the Cavs. Mike Snyder, WTAM Sports.
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1: I'm very disappointed in that outcome. I think it subjects the country to serious challenges going forward.
11: Speaker of the House Johnson, after the Supreme Court the other day denied the ruling with birthright to citizenship. Cleveland's Morning News. This is Bill Wills bringing Fox to Shannon. Bring busy week for you with all these court decisions, by the way. Great reporting.
2: Absolutely,
11: great
2: reporting. Bill. Thank you.
11: Yeah. No surprise that the court turned that one down, though?
2: Well, yeah, birthright citizenship. The only surprise to me is it was closer than I thought it was going to be after hearing the arguments. I thought it was going to be a blowout against the administration. But man, they picked up a lot of votes along the way and a lot of arguments that I think Americans actually connect to. You know, Justice Alito saying it's a national security issue in his opinion. He said essentially you can have somebody come here, hate the U.S., have a baby, leave, take that baby home, train them and raise them in a country that hates the U.S., but that kid now has a passport to travel freely in and out of this country and is a citizen. So there are real world implications. And so I think we'll see what Congress does. They're going to try to take a stab at it.
11: Yeah, which is, didn't it what Kavanaugh said? Look, this is more of a legislative thing. Go back and change it that way.
2: Yeah, he had that split concurrence and dissent, but he said, yeah, I don't see why if you don't change the statute that couldn't maybe stand up on its own.
11: Okay. Shannon Bream, Fox News Sunday. I'm sure you're working on a lot. Big weekend, of course, with America 250, right?
2: We're going to highlight all of the celebrations happening in D.C. and beyond. We've got this speaker with us exclusively as there's a lot of stuff happening on the Hill that seems to be jammed up. And we'll also have Governor Wes Moore, who looks to be having 2028 ambitions. Democrats have a lot of hopes for him, but where does he think his party's going?
11: Can you give me a sense of Washington, D.C. going into this? I mean, just the people and the celebration and all.
2: There's a lot of red, white, and blue. It is very hot. There are a lot of excited people, and I think we're going to have the fireworks show to beat all fireworks shows come Saturday.
11: Fantastic. Shannon, thank you so much. We'll watch Sunday morning.
2: Thanks, Bill.
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11: Glenn Beck coming up after 10. We'll talk to Cleveland 3 News meteorologist Matt Wentz here in just a minute on this heat. One of the stories we continue to follow, too, in the news, Carmen Angelo, right?
14: Indeed it is, Bill. Another day yet to brave sweltering conditions. The heat index could approach 110 today. A former Berkshire Local Schools baseball coach accused of sex crimes involving a minor, pleading not guilty. And a Berea man who works as an executive chef at Progressive Field facing allegations he tried to buy sex from an undercover police officer posing as an underage girl.
11: Let's talk about the heat and the weather. Bring in Cleveland 3 News meteorologist Matt Wentz. Did I see 97 yesterday?
0: Oh, yeah, 97 yesterday. I mean, you could see it if the sweat wasn't dripping in your eyes. Yeah, it was so hot yesterday, Bill. We're going to do it again today. I don't think 97 today, 96, but doesn't matter. It's still going to be hot this afternoon.
11: Yeah.
0: And then tomorrow, one more really hot day. I've got to set 95 tomorrow, so this stretch will kind of end tomorrow. But what a stretch. You holding up okay there, Bill?
11: Oh, yeah, we'll be all right. Now, I saw the Weather Service put in the heat advisory warnings. They extended those through, I guess, late tomorrow afternoon. Now, right?
0: Yeah, okay. Yeah, late tomorrow. And that was always kind of up in the air based on storm timing tomorrow as this ridge breaks down. And the storms look to hold off till late. So that means we have the entire day tomorrow to heat up. So hot today. We're going to stay dry today. Hazy sunshine. Can't rule out a pop-up storm after sunset along our lakeshore counties. It would be stray, if anything, but a better chance tomorrow. And as we go in into Friday the 3rd and Saturday the 4th, we're going to have kind of a Floridian atmosphere where we have sunshine, we heat up, and then we pop showers and thunderstorms in the afternoon and evening. Some of us will have them for fireworks. Others will not. It's going to be at random, but we've got that in the forecast the next 2 days.
11: Okay, but tonight, if I live Bay Village, if I live along the lake, I might see some lightning or thunder out over the lake, then you're thinking.
0: There's a maybe. Chance. Okay. Yeah, a chance. Right. Some of the models picking up on that. Yep.
11: Mm-hmm. All right. I'm off tomorrow. I appreciate you. I hope you have a great 4th of July weekend, okay?
0: Oh, you too, Bill. Have a great weekend. What a great weekend it will be.
11: Yes. Great work, too, on this story all week. I really appreciate your expertise. You're the best, okay?
0: No.
11: Thank you, pal.
0: Thanks, Bill.
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22: What's shaking, fellow sports fans? It's Andy West. Let's take a look back on this day in sports history, July 2nd. We'll start off today in 1986. Boston Red Sox pitcher Roger Clemens suffers his first loss of the season to Toronto. It would leave him one win short of the American League record for consecutive wins to start the season. He was 14-0. He'd finish the season 24-4 and win the American League MVP. Today in 1995, LA Dodgers pitcher Hideo Nomo is the first Japanese player to be selected for a Major League Baseball All-Star game when he is named to the National League squad. And today in 2008, after months and months of courtroom litigation and an ongoing effort by the city to save the team, the Supersonics and the city of Seattle come to a settlement that officially allows the team to move to Oklahoma City. The team would pay Seattle $75 million for terminating their lease with the Key Arena and would then leave the city that they had played in for 41 years.
13: Now you know. 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
11: All right, Mike Snyder, Scooter, and I are going to start our weekend early. 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
1: Yet another day to brave sweltering conditions. Good morning, it's 10 o'clock. I'm Carmen Angelo. Details on that story and more in just a bit. Your 3 News weather forecast, here's senior meteorologist Matt Wentz.
2: Hazy sunshine, hot and humid once again today. We're in the mid to upper 90s. We're going to approach records this afternoon. Can't rule out a very late day storm. Tonight, we're back down into the upper 70s, partly cloudy skies. And for our Friday, sunshine, it'll be another hot day in the mid 90s, but afternoon and evening storms are likely.
1: Right now, 86 degrees at your severe weather station. The mega heat dome continues to hang over the region. As highs again today will be in the mid to upper 90s with a feels-like temp of well over 105 degrees today. 3 News meteorologist Betsy Kling says conditions like this in Cleveland are incredibly rare.
3: We don't get there very often. The last time we hit 100 degrees, just to give you a little context, was July 16th of 1988.
1: A former Berkshire local schools baseball coach accused of sex crimes involving a minor pleading not guilty. Chardon residents Stephen Smetana allegedly raped a 12-year-old girl. Reports say there was intercourse with the victim once at their home in Parma Heights and that there were other instances of sexual activity. Smetana entered his plea this week on charges including 5 counts of rape. A Berea man who works as an executive chef at Progressive Field facing allegations that he tried to buy sex from an undercover police officer. Reports say the officer was posing as an underage girl when suspect Vishu Nath attempted to pay for sex. Nath, who's not an employee of the Guardians or Progressive Field, but works there through a third-party contractor, faces charges including promoting prostitution. 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
1: 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I'm Carmen Angelo.
5: 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Looking good getting into downtown right now. Light on the inner belt. It's just a little heavy on 77 North at East 30th in the construction zone that goes down to one lane. Broken down vehicle in Akron just clearing up on Route 8 South at Perkins. There's another one in Akron on 76 East approaching the Central Interchange. That has the right lane blocked. Pat Butler, WTAM Traffic on 1100 AM and 106.9 FM.
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0: It felt like I almost burned myself. Like, it was bad.
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2: It's very exciting. I like everything. So it's very, very exciting. But it's very, very hot.
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5: From the Elk and Elk Traffic Center, if you are injured on the job, call the attorneys at Elk and Elk, 1-800-ELK-OHIO. Looking good downtown on the Inner Belt. It is a little heavy on 77 North at East 30th with road work. Heavy in the construction zone on the west side right now on 90 East in between McKinley and West 117th. Also slow with road work coming over from Streetsboro on 480 westbound in between Frost Road and Route 91. Pat Butler, WTAM Traffic on 1100 AM and 106.9 FM.
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0: Welcome back in, Clay and Buck. I'll get to a couple of your calls here. Appreciate all of you. Got a positive story. We come back top of the next hour. I don't know how many of you watched the U.S. beat Bosnia-Herzegovina last night, but it was awesome. And the U.S. men's soccer team has managed to do the incredible. They have people in Seattle and San Francisco all decked out in red, white, and blue chanting USA, USA, USA. That is a positive. I will talk about that a bit at the top of the next hour. Kurt in Southern California. I was there in Southern California yesterday. Kurt, what you got for me?
1: Yeah, well, welcome to higher taxes and growth to not the people, but I guess the government again, right?
0: Yeah, no doubt.
1: I'm sitting here, you know, let me paint a picture this morning. You know, I woke up, toward the year anniversary, so I'm spending the weekend down in my boat in Long Beach. It's a 40-foot fishing boat, great boat, whatever you want to call it. I'm 55 years old. I wake up this morning at 6:30 in the morning to go help my other buddy with his boat that's in Rio Del Rey to put batteries in it. The reason I bring that up is I'm 55 years old. I am high school educated. I've worked my butt off. I've not looked for people to give me anything. I earn it. You work hard. I'm going to go back to what you're saying, 1,000,000,000% on social media. I run a suicide awareness organization. I target military and youth.
0: All right, come back. Let me come back to you. Stick with us because we're finishing out the hour more next.
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3: A lot of greater Clevelanders without air conditioning when they really need it. It's 1 o'clock. I'm Tom Moore. First, meteorologist Matt Wintz with 3 News Weather.
14: This extreme heat continues here on our Thursday afternoon. Mid to upper 90s for highs, feeling more like 105 to 110 again. Day 3, boy, it's starting to add up. Cumulative effects on that body. Take care of yourself. Can't rule out a late day storm. Tonight, partly cloudy, upper 70s. And then the ridge starts to break down tomorrow. We'll still be in the mid 90s on our Friday, but afternoon and evening storms will be around.
3: It is 89 degrees with a heat index of 97 at your severe weather station. Olmsted Falls, Olmsted Township, part of the west end of Lakewood, all dealing with sweltering conditions at this hour. They're all dealing with very large power outages. First Energy has 6,500 customers across Northeast Ohio without electricity on a day you need air conditioning. First Energy says they hope to have the big clusters in Olmsted Falls, Olmsted Township, Lakewood back on by 3 p.m. AAA expects the 4th of July holiday period to be a record time on the road. The Auto Club says over 72 million Americans will travel at least 50 miles away from home to celebrate the holiday weekend. Jim Garrity of AAA East Central, or the local

Welcome back in, Clay and Buck. Appreciate all of you hanging out with us. This is our final show before America 250. Buck and I will be out.

0: one of the fabulous connected to state songs. You missed it. We were playing Country Roads earlier as we had the American soccer team celebrating. I am excited for America 250. I will be at Mount Rushmore tomorrow for President Trump's big speech. And I'll be on Sean Hannity's television program. I've never been to Mount Rushmore. Can't wait to be there. Should be an awesome day. A lot of people want to weigh in. Linda, Green Valley, Arizona, who helped to get the airports taken care of back in the day. Linda, I'll let you have the final word before America 250.
1: Well, Clay, all of this history things that you're talking about ties in with what I told producer Greg. I had a conversation with three young ladies, 25, 20, and 19, a couple weeks ago. They all believe that the socialism that's coming to this country, they believe, is going to bump them up to the same life that their social media influencers have. These girls don't know where anything comes from. They don't know history. And they think that socialism is going to bump everybody up economically. And they just don't understand.
0: Amen, Linda. You nailed it again. Teach your kids history. Capitalism in this country is the greatest of all time.
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0: As America celebrates its 250th birthday, it's a good reminder that history isn't just found in museums or textbooks. 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
3: A lot of folks on this hot afternoon can't even run a fan. It is 3 o'clock. I'm Tom Moore. That story and others in less than 60 seconds. First, traffic and weather together.
12: From the Elk & Elk Traffic Center, if you were injured on the job, call the attorneys at Elk & Elk, 1-800-ELK-OHIO. Dealing with multiple accidents and disabled vehicles this afternoon, you have a crash in the left shoulder, I-90 West at 611 in Avon. Stop-and-go traffic due to a disabled vehicle on the 422 West ramp to 271 North that has traffic backed up to Harper Road. Also, an accident blocking the left...

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2: Now your 3 News forecast from the Universal Windows Direct Weather Center, meteorologist Matt Wintz.
3: This extreme heat continues here on our Thursday afternoon, mid to upper 90s for highs, feeling more like 105 to 110 again. Day 3, boy, it's starting to add up. Cumulative effects on that body. Take care of yourself. Can't rule out a late-day storm. Tonight, partly cloudy, upper 70s. And then the ridge starts to break down tomorrow. We'll still be in the mid-90s on our Friday, but afternoon and evening storms will be around.
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4: Good news, school's out. Bad news, kids get bored. Great news, Cleveland Botanical Garden and Holden Arboretum now have the Summer Savings Pass. It admits 4 people to both sites, all season long, just $80. End result, one amazing summer.
2: Got a few clouds out there. Temperature 94, the heat index 102 at your severe weather station. And the heat and humidity is the reason air conditioning is running overtime and sometimes more power being needed than circuits can handle. First Energy says there's currently 5,500 customers out. First Energy's map showing

0: Councilman for Ward 5.
1: This is, you know, a development project that has started out with MMY receiving the bid to actually bring their construction factory to the Wellman and Seaver Morgan factory, you know, which has been a location that sat vacant for since the 80s.
0: That plant at 7000 Central Avenue, originally the site where those giant Hewlett ore unloaders were constructed, playing a key role in Cleveland's steel industry in the early days up until the 70s. Company hopes to get in there by this fall to begin the work of modernizing the building. Court date this morning for the couple who yesterday climbed to the top of New York City's Empire State Building.
2: Ivan Kuznetsov and Angelina Nikolaou are free on supervised release one day after being arrested on charges including reckless endangerment and burglary. With no tethers, they balanced on a narrow ledge atop the Empire State Building's antenna on Wednesday and unfurled a banner. Then he proposed and they kissed before climbing down to meet police. In New York City, Danya J. Powers, Fox News.
0: WTAM Money Matters brought to you by Mortash Financial. The Dow Jones is up 358. Standard & Poor's is down 31 and the NASDAQ is down 316. 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I'm Tom Moore.
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10: Oh, look at my face. My name is Might Have Been.
11: Actually, his name is Bloom Daddy. And he's been talking smack, making people laugh, and educating the masses since...

0: Oh, it's a hot one. I mean, it just keeps on getting hotter. And speaking of hot, there's no hotter song in country music than Hate How You Look by Josh Ross. Move and hit it for a second, will you?
1: Hate how you look in that one that you know I love, red dress. Hate how it still gets my heart breaking, beating up my chest. Hate how
0: so
1: you
0: the guy who wrote that song happens to be from Boardman, Ohio, and he's going to be joining me at 3:35 on the show. That song went to number one this week. His name is Nick Sonato. Graduated from Boardman High School, went to Youngstown State, lived in L.A., moved to Nashville, and he's got the number one song in the nation. Again, we'll be talking to Nick at 3:35. Right now, I'm talking your top headlines.
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0: The weather is hot, Sonato is hot, and so is Chase DeLauder. White Sox coming to town, four-game series. We trail by one game, and Chase is swinging it. Three hits in yesterday's win over Texas. 8-for-18 with four RBIs in four games since he got off the injured list with that rib injury. That's a .444 average. 16-for-40, that's a .400 average during his 10-game hitting streak. We're going to need him and plenty more to take on this White Sox team that can stick it. They are 8th in Major League Baseball in runs, 2nd in home runs. Colson Montgomery, their shortstop, 21 dingers. Munetaka Murakami, 20 dingers. Miguel Vargas, 19 dingers. I mean, you want to talk about a team that can hit the long ball, it's the White Sox. And they're going to face Slade Ciccone tonight, who has been our best pitcher over the last month and a half. Much more on this series coming up in just a little bit. Let's go to New York City. Mr. Mondami sparking some viral outrage. New York City expanded emergency heat measures. They're warning the temperatures could feel as hot as 112 degrees. So this is what Mondami put out on X. New York, it's hot out there, and the power grid is working overtime to keep us cool. Set your AC to 78 degrees. Turn off lights, electronics, blah, blah, blah, blah, blah. 78? Movern, where do you, in your apartment, what do you have your AC set to?
7: Typically, I have it set to around 71 or 72.
0: Okay. I'm a 69, 68 degree guy. 78 is hot. I was bitching about being over in the WTAM 1100 booth at Progressive Field the other day, and the temperature got up to 78, 79. And that was with Maniloff, who's a furnace, by the way. He is a human furnace. He himself raised the temp in there, I think, 9 degrees. But 78 isn't cool. Is that cool in your world?
7: No, it's not.
0: No. I mean, come on, man. I mean, 78 degrees. When I was over in that booth, I was sweating more than a one-legged prostitute working both sides of the street. And it was at 78. And if I've got my mayor telling me, oh, set your thermostat to 78, I'm telling him to go you know where. Not a chance. And, of course, he's getting roasted on X. Here's what one Republican out of Texas posted. Welcome to socialism, where the government demands you turn your house into a sauna because they can't plan for the super unpredictable fact that it tends to get hot in the summer. 78 degrees, you've got to be kidding me. Jump over to Akron. I talked about this a little bit after the Guardians game yesterday, and this is the 15-year-old Akron boy who died after he was unintentionally shot while trying to pull his dog away from a 14-year-old friend during an attack. So if you haven't heard about this, 15-year-old Josiah Spaulding is now dead. The 14-year-old came over to visit. As the 14-year-old is walking over, this kid has a cane torso, the 15-year-old who died, who I guess comes out of the house, attacks the 14-year-old, latches onto his arm. At that point in time, the 14-year-old pulls out a gun. Yeah, 14 years old, walking around with a gun. It starts shooting the dog. The problem is his 15-year-old buddy comes running out to grab a hold of the dog. He accidentally shoots him. It's a tragic story. And it's a story we talk about all too often. That's young kids with firearms. Well, the 15-year-old who died, his aunt said this, and I agree with her wholeheartedly, because right away you'll get Democrats going down the road of guns, guns. See, guns are bad. The aunt of the 15-year-old who died, and I'm quoting here, these kids are getting away with too much. We need to start holding more parents accountable for what their kids are getting away with. The guns are too easily accessible. They're popping up all over. We need to check our children. She's 100% correct. In a very tragic situation, she hit the nail on the head. And that's parenting. If you got a 14-year-old running around with a gun, mom and dad have failed. Maybe there's not a mom in the picture. Maybe there's not a dad in the picture. Maybe there's nobody in the picture. But either way, this is not a gun issue. And we're seeing too many 13-year-olds, 14-year-olds, 15-year-olds participating in carjackings, murders, rapes, assaults. It's the first thing I noticed when I saw this story. I thought I was going to get into a dog attack story. And instead, I'm reading it, and the first it hit me like a ton of bricks. 14-year-old pulls out a gun and starts shooting the dog. You got major issues out there. Jump over to Hamden, Ohio. I don't know if you saw this. Hamden's about 3.5 hours south of Cleveland. About 720 people. We're talking Appalachia. They arrested 4 people after 16 kids were removed from a home in Vinton County. Authorities saying that this was pure evil. 2 of the kids they had to take by helicopter to trauma centers. The other kids were also taken to hospitals for treatment. And we're talking about 1.5 to 18 years old. These kids, this was not trafficking. They don't even know if they're all related. This is Appalachia. You're talking poor. You're talking white. You're talking uneducated. You're talking people who live in ways that you cannot imagine. And I know because I grew up in the tip of it. I worked in southern West Virginia back in 1995 for 8 months. And I saw stuff that you cannot comprehend. The attorney general saying, I spent a big portion of my career dedicated to prosecuting these types of cases. And I can tell you this is pure evil. What we saw down here today is pure evil. I looked at the mugshots of the 4 individuals. All 4 look like they haven't bathed in weeks. And the first thing that popped in my mind, inbreeding, honestly. I mean, and usually that's what you see there. But again, the sheriff saying the scene is horrific. These are horrific allegations. Stuff like this, I mean, you can't comprehend how some people live. And to them, it's not embarrassing, especially when you get into Appalachia. I mean, some of the stuff I saw in southern West Virginia, and I'll even go right out. I can remember being 14 years old. I grew up in a town of 300, but, you know, I grew up in the country, but within 5 minutes, there's normal, you know, cities, areas around me. But even with that said, I grew up around some pretty poor people. And I can remember being 14 years old, walking into a house, and the house was, it wasn't pretty. But I saw a hole in the floor of the living room. Literally a hole in the floor of the living room. And as I approached it, my buddy who I was with, who'd been there before, said, don't go too close to that. And I said, why? And he said, that's their bathroom. And I said, what? He said, that's where they go to the bathroom. They literally went to the bathroom there. There were 8 people living in that house, and they weren't embarrassed that we were in there. Just, you're never going to understand it. You can't explain it. They would literally go there and squat or stand up or whatever they had to do and went right there. So when I see this story, it doesn't shock me because, well, I just explained it. And sometimes there is no explanation. 216-578-1100, Absolute Roofing text line 21095. As the heat rises, so does road rage. I've got some numbers for you because a lot of people take to the roads over this holiday weekend. So just be prepared, be on the watch, and don't participate. That's the big thing. As far as traffic goes, Mike Ross, what do we have?
3: 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Still dealing with multiple accidents and disabled vehicles around the listening area. You have a crash in the left shoulder now, 90 West at 611 in Avon. Disabled vehicles still on the 422 West ramp to 271 North. Crash in the left 2 lanes, 90 West before Route 91. Your stop and go back to 306 in Lake County. Also a disabled vehicle in the right lane, 90 East at Ontario, and a crash on the 77 South ramp to Fleet. 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
5: Extreme heat warning till 8 tomorrow evening. Mostly clear tonight, down to 76. Tomorrow, sunny with a high of 96. Heat index as high as 105. Saturday, the 4th of July, showers and thunderstorms possible. High Saturday, 92.
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10: Caffeine can be really good for you and help a lot of things, and caffeine can be kind of bad for you.
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10: Naturally, it's in the coffee bean and in chocolate and tea, but it's also added artificially in things like soda. 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It's blocking that adenosine. You're going to feel alert and awake. It's got that adrenaline going, and it's rewarding you with the dopamine. I mentioned the vicious cycle, the inevitable crash.
11: Right.
10: Like any stimulant drug, and you want more of it. Eventually, it's going to affect your sleep patterns. All right, how about some health benefits?
11: Right.
10: They found everything from not develop Parkinson's disease to dropping your risk of various cancers.
11: Well, coffee actually is shown to reduce your risk of diabetes.
10: 4 cups a day, 50% less chance of mouth and throat cancer.
11: You should eat more grapefruit because grapefruit contains something called narrogin, and it actually slows the removal of caffeine from your brain.
10: Okay.
11: So you enjoy its effects longer.
10: Nice.
11: Yeah.
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10: We're talking about peacocks.
11: A peacock is specifically the male. The peahen is the female. They are not native to the United States, although they thrive in coastal, warmish areas.
10: So when you see that thing fully displayed, when that peacock wants to have a little good time with a peahen, that thing may go 5 to 7 feet in every direction.
11: That's the whole point of those feathers. Again, the peacocks will use it to try to ward off or intimidate trespassers in their territory, but for the most part, the whole thing is to impress the peahens.
10: And they will shake those feathers, and the shaking isn't just like, hey, look how pretty. Mm-hmm. Science has discovered semi-recently those vibrations are in lockstep with the peafowl's head feathers that they used to think were just for show, but mm-hmm. now they realize they vibrate at the same intensity and that they can actually, you know, sort of feel when those tail feathers are vibrating in their direction through their head feathers.
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13: 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How did my father become the scheming mastermind? 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
0: A lot of cars on the roadways today. As a matter of fact, today is expected to be the busiest day of the 4th of July period at airports and roads around the country. AAA saying a record 72 million Americans will travel over the weekend. Most will go by car. TSA, 3 million passengers will fly today. More than 50,000 flights taking off today. American Airlines saying it will serve 8.1 million customers over the 4th of July travel period. That's a 10% increase over last year. More than 61 million people will travel by car, which brings me to new data showing that road rage is on the rise. And usually when temperatures rise, so does road rage. They always surge with the summer heat. Some states seeing skyrocketing cases of road rage. Wyoming, number one. Wyoming? Florida, number two. Then it's Texas, Minnesota, Delaware, Wisconsin, Alabama, Colorado, Arizona, South Carolina, rounding out the top 10. I saw one just the other day, 77 South, right past the Independence exit. I'm driving, vehicle comes flying by me. Now, I'm probably going 70 at the time. This vehicle went by me like I was standing still. Within seconds, there goes another one. And they're weaving in and out of traffic. And I just knew, you could just see that one was obviously chasing the other one. And in situations like that, I just slow down. I mean, I slow way down because I want to distance myself as far as possible. And as I continue going down the roadway, I just expect to see a car on its hood, on fire, whatever, because you're thinking, you're watching this happen. I'm watching this happen. They are zigzagging in and out of vehicles going 90 to 100 miles an hour. And I'm thinking they're going to hit somebody. They have to. They didn't, thank God. But I just try to create distance. And I took a look at some stats. Up to 96% of drivers admit to aggressive driving or road rage in the past year, cutting off vehicles, honking, whatever it may be. And this sort of behavior causes more than 50% of traffic fatalities and results in hundreds of deaths and thousands of injuries every year. You've got 96% of drivers reporting witnessing or participating in an act of road rage within the previous 6 months. 82% admit to actively driving aggressively or showing road rage at least once in the past year. 71 million drivers admit to making rude gestures or honking out of anger. It's 32% of the population. And Mo, if you know, you have trivia coming up here in a little bit. I'm going to ask you a trivia question right now. You ready?
7: Yes.
0: What is the number one trigger that causes the most intense driver anger?
7: I'm going to say either not signaling or honking your horn.
0: Could you be more specific, please, with the first one? Not signaling.
7: Not signaling. I don't know. Just not signaling.
0: Cutting somebody off.
7: Okay. Yeah.
0: What's it? When somebody cuts you off, do you go from 0 to 60 as far as anger? Or is it no big deal?
7: It's no big deal for me. I mean, I know that kind of stuff happens when you're on the roadway, so I expect it.
0: Yeah, you're pretty laid back, but yeah. It sets a lot of people off. 37% of aggressive driving incidents involve a firearm. Gun violence related to road rage causes an average of over 600 incidents annually. Over 100 deaths, 350-plus injuries each year. And how about this one? Over a seven-year period, 218 murders, more than 12,600 injuries directly attributed to road rage in the United States. And most are males. Men are up to 20% more likely to admit to road rage behaviors compared to women. And males under 19, statistically speaking, the most dangerous demo when it comes to road rage. You got to always think before you want to flip somebody off, before you want to honk, before you make a gesture, before you do anything. You always have to assume that somebody has a gun in that vehicle. You have to. Then the other thing you need to assume is who's in that vehicle. And I always use this example. Two Christmases ago, sitting at the in-laws, two of my sons and my brother-in-law, 6'7", 260 pounds. He starts dealing and I look at his knuckles. I'm like, what happened to you? He's like, ah, I had to knock two guys out coming down here. I said, what? He goes, yeah, two guys behind me just screwing with me, you know, flashing me, got in front of me, brake checking me. So finally I gestured for them to pull over, and they did. Now, I can guarantee you this. They weren't expecting 6'7", 260 to get out of that vehicle, but that's exactly what they got. And the first guy got knocked out and cracked his head off the bumper. Lucky he's alive. The second guy took off running up through the woods. Never saw him again. That person in that vehicle could have a weapon, or that person in that vehicle could be 6'7", 260 pounds of ass-beating machine. It ain't worth it. 216-578-1100, Absolute Weeping text line 21095. This song right here is the number one song in country music. Just went number one this week. It was written by a guy from Boardman. And you're going to meet him next. The Bloom Daddy Show, WTAM 1100.

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2: Good afternoon, I'm Brian Nengel. This is the 3:30 Report. Cuyahoga County with a pre-holiday weekend press conference this afternoon, reminding folks to celebrate the 4th of July safely. Cuyahoga County Sheriff Harold Pratell with a reminder to keep an eye out for anything that just doesn't look right.
3: There are those in our world who wish us harm and wish disruption for our communities, and that's where we count on you, the public, to please, you have more eyes and ears than we do, to please report that.
2: Sheriff Pratell urging people also to leave fireworks displays to the professionals. If you're heading out of town for the holiday weekend, you can expect plenty of company to join you. AAA's Jim Garrity says this will be the busiest time of the summer to be on the highways.
4: There's a lot of excitement for traveling. A lot of people just ready to get out and start making those memories and taking advantage of it. We're actually expecting that this is going to be a record-setting 4th of July on the roads everywhere.
2: He urges everyone to plan ahead. Give yourself plenty of time to get where you're going. Meantime, some 5,500 First Energy customers suffering through this heat without electricity or air conditioning, a majority of them in Lakewood, along with Olmsted Falls and Olmsted Township. Not long after the U.S. Supreme Court struck down President Trump's executive order ending birthright citizenship, Republican Senator Bernie Moreno of Ohio reintroduced a bill to do the same thing. The bill was originally introduced more than 30 years ago by former Senate Democratic leader Harry Reid of Nevada. That would end birthright citizenship for children born to illegal immigrants. Moreno says he's reintroducing the exact bill that Reid introduced in 1993. And the couple who scaled the Empire State Building Wednesday has been granted supervised release after they appeared in court. Ivan Birkus and Angela Nicolau were arrested and charged with misdemeanor and felony counts. They're due back in court next month. Now, traffic and weather together.
5: From the Elk & Elk Traffic Center, if you were injured on the job, call the attorneys at Elk & Elk, 1-800-ELK-OHIO. Had a few earlier issues clear up. You are still dealing with multiple accidents. A crash in the left two lanes, 90 west before Route 91. Police and EMS on scene. That has traffic stop and go back to 306. A disabled vehicle on the 422 west ramp to 271 north has cleared out. Still heavy traffic in the area. A crash off in the right shoulder, 480 west near Ridge Road. And a crash cleared out in Lorain, 90 west at 611. Still heavy traffic in the construction area. 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
2: Three News weather, mostly clear tonight with a low of 76. Mostly sunny Friday, 96 for a high. Saturday, a chance of showers and storms and 92. Right now it's 94 at your severe weather station. 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
2: This is the number one song in country music. It just went to the top spot this week. Josh Ross, Canadian country music artist, is the singer, the guy who wrote it. Joining me right now, Nick Sonato, who is a Boardman High School graduate, went to Youngstown State, lived in L.A., moved to Nashville. He's in a band called Nightly since 2017. Nick, congratulations on the success. When did you find out it went to number one this week?
3: We actually found out, I think on Friday, actually, because there's like two different charts. One's like the Billboard chart and one's like the radio media-based chart. So I think it went number one on Billboard on Friday. And then technically the other one was like on Sunday.
2: Yeah, how's it make you feel?
3: Feels great, man. I feel like it's been a long journey to get to this point, and you know, it just feels good. It's like a release.
2: How did you come up with the song? What was the inspiration? Because listen, I know nothing about songwriting. I am clueless. So explain to me a little bit about the process, the idea, and how it comes to fruition.
3: Yeah, well, I wrote it with my friends, Chris, Christian, and Jess, and a couple of us had written together because we're at the same publisher, and then I think that was our first time ever writing with our friend Christian. So you get in a room that day at like 11 a.m., you kind of chat, catch up, you know, see where everybody's from, all that kind of stuff, get background, just, you know, get to know each other a little bit. And then you kind of get to writing a song at about 11:30 or so. And I think Christian is the one that had the title in his notes app. You know, as a songwriter, you kind of just have titles, you know, and you just kind of keep a log of that you can bring up at any point. So you had that title, and then I started playing the first like guitar lick on guitar, and like it honestly came out really quickly and pretty like easily. Sometimes, you know, songs are like a struggle to like get through and figure out where we're going, and like that one, like I feel like we all locked in pretty quick and probably wrote it in like two and a half hours.
2: Okay, so whenever I talk to, let's say, an actor, I always ask them, did you know the movie while you were filming it was going to end up being a hit? And they're like, no, you never really know. Did you know while writing this song that it was going to be a hit?
3: I just saw a thing about Brad Pitt the other day where he like went, I think him and Edward Norton went to see like the premiere of Fight Club, and I think people booed or something. And then at the end of it, he like looked over to Edward Norton, was like, that's the best film I'll ever make or something like that. So I'm sure that he didn't know that when he was filming that. And I mean, same with us. Like, we write songs 5 days a week. So we're writing a song every day. And, you know, some of them, you're like, we knew it was good. You know what I mean? You know when you're, like, you're at a really bad song, you're like, this sucks. But that one, we're like, oh, that's like, you know, it's one of the good ones. But, like, the process to get to where it was is such, like, a long, there's so many steps it has to go through, so many people it has to go through, and all this stuff. So, like, you know you write a good song, but, you know, you don't know it's going to get to where it goes until it does.
2: Talking to Youngstown native Nick Sonato, who wrote Hate How You Look by Josh Ross, number one this week. You just mentioned process. How does it get to a Josh Ross? And obviously, you got to be happy with the job he did with it.
3: Oh, yeah, he crushed it. Like, his vocal sounds amazing. The producer did a great job. I think Christian, the kid that, you know, that was like the first time we were with him, I think he honestly had just met him like recently before that or something like that. And we wrote it and we were like, oh, this, we weren't necessarily aiming for him. We were, you know, sometimes just kind of try to write the best song. And I think we wrote it and he's like, oh man, I feel like this could be sick for him. And he was like, man, if nobody else cuts it, I'll cut it. Cause he's like sort of an artist too. He also like releases songs. Mm-hmm. And we were all like, oh, sick. Yeah, that's great. Whatever. Cause usually like our publisher will like pitch songs to different labels or managers, artists, all that kind of stuff. But sometimes it comes directly from the songwriters to the artists themselves. And that's what happened in this situation.
2: So he picks it and he knocks it out of the ballpark. What were you thinking the first time you heard it before it was even released?
3: Well, I didn't necessarily hear it until it came out.
2: Oh, okay.
3: We knew they were working on it and he had put a vocal on my demo. So I sent him like an instrumental without Christian's vocal. Christian sang on the original one. And then I sent an instrumental. He put his vocal on it. So we kind of knew, you know, I mean, it sounds similar to the demo, but like, you know, they went in with the full band, full studio, all that kind of stuff, got it mixed and mastered. So really polished up and sounds amazing. And yeah, when I heard on Spotify the first time, I was like, dang, this is, I mean, you couldn't ask for a better, sounding song. You know what I mean?
2: Yeah, it's a great song. I mean, he does. I mean, it was like it was made for him. He knocks it out of the ballpark.
3: Yeah.
2: I got to ask you, how does a guy growing up in Youngstown goes to Boardman? You're in a band in high school. You won the Rock Off in 2006, which was the brainchild and baby of our buddy Barry Gable, who put me together with you today to get this interview. Live Nation Senior VP of Marketing and Sponsorship Sales. So you win the Rock Off in 2006. You move to L.A. You live there for a little bit. Then you go to Nashville. You start a band, or you join a band called Nightly. You've been recording and touring with them ever since. You toured with Kesha and the All-American Rejects, which I'll get to in a second. And then you start writing country songs about 4 years ago, and you've worked with Kane Brown, Ian Harrison, and others. I guess what I'm asking you is, how the hell do you go from being in a rock band to a pop band to writing country music?
3: Yeah. Man, I don't know. I mean, you don't want to hear a high school band either. That's even worse. So that was like pop punk. Yeah, I don't know. It might have been pop punk. It was just bad. But
2: so is it just love music? Do you just love all genres?
3: Yeah, it's just been a journey, man. I love all genres. Like, I got a degree in jazz performance. You know, I grew up playing pop punk, and then, you know, I kind of did like covers, like blues covers, with my friend Dennis. Like after high school and like in college, so we're just playing Bill Withers and Jimi Hendrix, all that kind of stuff, every night at the bar, four nights a week, and I love doing that. And then honestly, I moved to Nashville. Like, I wanted to be a touring drummer. Not necessarily just, I love playing drums. I love playing shows. Mm-hmm. So I went down to do that. I met my two friends, John and Joe, who had just left their old band and were starting Nightly. So I toured them for a little bit, for like a year. And then I like officially joined the band. So we make like alternative pop music. And then, I don't know, there's just so much country down there. And country has evolved so much where it's like, I feel like back in the day, like, you had to be like really country to write a country song. And now I feel like there's so much more influence from other genres, and just how long, you know, it's been around, and how every genre is kind of evolving. I feel like it's way more natural now for other people to kind of jump in and, you know, put their kind of spin on it and bring their influence in. So I don't know. Yeah, it's been a journey, and I didn't necessarily grow up thinking that I'd ever be a country songwriter, but here we are.
2: Here you are. Yeah, I was going to say, nobody's going to see Nick Sinatra walking around Youngstown wearing crap kickers in a green hat that has John Deere on it. That what you're telling me?
3: I don't know. You never know. You never know. But I still wear skinny jeans and Converse like I was in high school. So I don't know.
2: All right, I got to ask you. You toured with Kesha. You got to give me a Kesha story. I mean, is she pretty cool?
3: Well, we only played one show with Kesha.
2: Okay.
3: It might be on a bio of ours somewhere, but yeah, we just played one show with her. It was like a college show. But honestly, it was a really sick show.
2: Yeah, she's like 6'1", isn't she?
3: Yeah. Yeah, I think we only met her briefly. And I think she is around Nashville a lot. I don't know if she lives there now or not, but yeah, she was super nice. So I don't know. Yeah, that was a while ago though, so I don't know. I don't have too much information for you on that one.
2: I thought I was going to get some juicy, saucy story, but hey, I know you're probably in Youngstown right now. So when you go out tonight, you know, is there any chance that you're going to drop the line on somebody if you're in a bar or a restaurant? Like, hey, I got the number one country song in the nation right now. That might get you a free beer, maybe even a free meal.
3: Maybe. Well, I'm at the swim club with my two kids, and my parents are watching right now. And
2: yeah,
3: I've had like six people come up to me so far. So. It feels great. I'm not gonna.
2: Is there anything you want to say to our buddy Barry Gable, who's out there listening right now?
3: Barry, man, I love you so much, dude. You're just like, you've been the biggest supporter since day one, and man, he loves just supporting anybody local, trying to, you know, do what I'm doing, to do anything in music or creative field. And he's such a big asset, I feel like, to this whole state, with shows and music in general. So, yeah, he's just the best.
2: Barry's the man. Nick, hope you have continued success, man. Thanks for joining me today.
3: Thank you so much, man. Appreciate it.
2: All right, that is Nick Sinatra. He wrote the number one country song out there right now this week, Hate How You Look by Josh Ross. We're going to get some traffic and weather, but I got to put out the bat signal right now. Trivia time. If you want to play trivia, meal for four people at Mr. Hero. Call right now, 216-578-1100. Three topics today: sports, TV, music. Trivia time, 216-578-1100. 1100. Mike, how's it looking?
0: 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A crash in the left two lanes still, 90 west before Route 91 in Lake County. Police and fire on scene. Your stop and go back to 306. Still dealing with that disabled vehicle on the 422 west exit to 271 north. Right shoulder blocked, 480 west near Ridge Road. That's because of a crash as well. And an accident in the right shoulder, 71 north before West 130th. 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
5: Extreme heat warning till 8 tomorrow evening. Mostly clear tonight, down to 76. Tomorrow, sunny with a high of 96. Heat index as high as 105. Saturday, the 4th of July, showers and thunderstorms possible. High Saturday, 92.
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2: The Roman Burger up for grabs here today. Four people eating plenty at Mr. Hero. Your three categories: sports, TV, music. We're going to start with Debbie and Medina, 216-578-1100. Debbie, you ready to roll? Do we have Debbie?
18: Yeah.
2: Hey, Debbie.
19: Yes. Hey.
2: All right, Debbie. What would you like here, sports, TV, or music?
19: TV.
2: All right.
18: TV. Debbie, okay. In what year did NBC air the final episode of The Tonight Show starring Johnny Carson?
19: It was, I have no idea, 1981.
18: That's incorrect, Debbie. Thank you.
2: Why am I thinking 83? But I think it was after that, but I'm gonna go with 83.
18: It was 1992.
2: Damn, I was 9 years off. That's not good. Yeah, yesterday I was on a roll, Mo, so I'm due for an off day.
18: You were like 6 for 6. You were on fire.
2: I know. Dan in Lakewood, 216-578-1100. Sports, TV, music, Dan, what would you like?
20: TV.
2: Okay,
18: Dan, name the actor who portrayed the role of Sam Malone on the hit sitcom Cheers.
20: Ted Danson.
18: Yes.
2: There we go. We have one in contention for the second round, and that is Dan. Let's go to David at Maple Heights, 216-578-1100. David, I'll bet you wish you had that question.
21: Yes.
2: All right. Sports, TV, or music, David?
21: Sports, TV, or music. Let's go with TV. No,
2: all right.
21: Sports.
2: All right. Good Lord.
18: David, which pitcher famously threw a perfect game in the 1956 World Series?
21: Oh, my gosh. Babe. No, I don't know that.
2: Come on. It's the only guy to ever do it in World Series history. Babe Ruth. Come on, Dave. I could tell from the time David got on the phone that there was not a chance in hell he was getting anything right. Don Larson.
18: Yes, of course. The only
2: final
18: one.
2: Out was Dale Mitchell.
18: Didn't
2: look
18: know
2: it
18: that.
2: Up.
18: Yeah, okay.
2: Yeah. Yes. Yeah. I knew David had no shot. Randy in Parma, 216-578-1100. Randy, what are you doing to beat the heat today?
22: Just driving home from work right now.
2: Got the AC on?
22: I do.
2: Yeah. You know, you pass guys on the highway on days like today, and they've got the windows down, and you're thinking, are you out of your damn mind? I've never understood it. Plus, you can't hear yourself think on the highway with the windows down. Anyway, that's my rant for
22: today. You know what?
2: Today. Yeah.
22: I do the windows down with the AC on.
2: Yeah. I mean, okay. All right, buddy. What do you want here, Randy? Sports, TV, or music?
22: Let's do sports.
2: Okay.
18: Sports. Okay, Randy, name the NBA head coach that led the Los Angeles Lakers to 4 of their 5 NBA championships during the 1980s.
22: Pat Riley.
18: Yes.
2: There you go. So we're going to make this easy since we're crunched for time right now. We're going to go with two contestants here for the second round. We've got Dan and Randy. Let's go back to Dan. Dan, the second round, it's TV. Would you like to answer or pass to Randy? If he gets it incorrect, you win automatically without having to answer a question.
22: I will pass, sir.
2: All right. Randy, all the pressure is on you, my man. The question, TV. Movern, what do we have?
18: Randy, in the first season of Gilligan's Island, name either of the show's two characters who were not mentioned in the show's opening theme.
22: Marianne and Ginger.
18: I said name one, and Marianne is in fact one of them, so congratulations.
2: Hey, Randy, you're going to be eating Mr. Hero, buddy. Meal for four. Suck down that Roman burger and then hit a treadmill, okay, Randy?
22: Thank you very much.
2: Hey, thanks for listening. Stay on hold so we can get your info. All right, coming up, top headlines. I'm going live to L.A. Big 4th of July travel day. It's here. 72 million Americans traveling today. We're going to talk to Alex Stone about that. How about all five active duty military services met or exceeded their recruiting goals in 2025? We're going to talk to a retired Air Force major as to why recruitment is up. And Chase DeLauder, trying to stay as hot as the weather. White Sox in town. Big four-game series. Much more on this, too. The Bloom Daddy Show, WTAM 1100.
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5: 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It's 4 o'clock. I'm Tom Moore. That story and others in less than 60 seconds. First, traffic and weather together.
26: From the Elk & Elk Traffic Center, if you were injured on the job, call the attorneys at Elk & Elk, 1-800-ELK-OHIO. Multiple earlier accidents have cleared out 90 west before Route 91 in Lake County. Still slow back to 306. You are dealing with a disabled vehicle on the 422 west ramp to 271 north. That cleared out. You're still dealing with the heavy traffic. A crash in the right shoulder, 480 west near Ridge Road, and an accident in the right shoulder, 71 north before West 130th. 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
5: And now your 3 News forecast from the Universal Windows Direct Weather Center. Here's meteorologist Mark Johnson.
28: Well, you've heard it before. It's hot. It's going to be a hot evening with temps falling out of the 90s. Hazy sunshine staying dry. Overnight, slight chance for a thunderstorm along the shoreline. Elsewhere, it's dry, very warm and muggy with lows in the middle 70s. One more heat warning day tomorrow. 95 for the high. Feels like 105. Thunderstorms by evening.
5: It is 94 with a heat index of 102 at your severe weather station. It's an afternoon when air conditioners and fans are running full blast, except in about 9,900 homes and businesses in northern Ohio. Those folks don't have electricity. The biggest single outage, 4,000 in the West End Lakewood. They got it back on, then it went off again. First Energy hopes to restore that power by 6 tonight in Lakewood. Just got word of 1,600 out in Vermilion because of a traffic crash there. They expect to have that restored by 5 o'clock. And the other large outages, 1,200 in Olmsted Falls and 1,600 in Olmsted Township. First Energy hopes to get those folks back on in the next hour. AAA expects the 4th of July holiday period to be a record time on the road. The Auto Club says over 72 million Americans will travel at least 50 miles away from home to celebrate the holiday. Jim Garrity of AAA East Central says, be safe.
29: Do give yourself plenty of time. Drive attentively, sober, no distractions.
6: no impairment. And

0: Today's Everybody Has a Story. I am going to honor somebody who's been through a tough time, really, over the last year and a half. So I'm going to take a look back. We're going to go to the vault, and we're going to give a shout out to Super Pimp, who's recovering from a bad, bad car accident and got hit by a drunk driver. That's going to be coming up at 4:35. Right now, coming up, your top headlines.
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0: 72 million Americans traveling as I speak to you right now. Let's travel to Los Angeles. Alex Stone, ABC News correspondent. Alex, today's the big one. Busiest day out there on the roadways and in the air.
6: Yeah, and if you know anybody who's flying tonight, it's probably going to be really busy if you've got to pick them up or drop them off. But, you know, it feels like the same thing every holiday where the FAA and AAA, they come out and say the busiest ever. And they're saying that today. The FAA saying

0: 52,000 flights are taking off today, going to be in the air. TSA screening over 3 million passengers today alone. AAA saying that 61 million of the 72 million who are traveling are going to be on the road. So primarily people are driving, and they're going to, according to AAA, Seattle, Orlando, Anchorage, which is an odd one, but I guess people are trying to get away from the heat in Seattle and Anchorage, Miami, New York, and Chicago. We heard from the Pittsburgh airport today. They say it's really busy, and it's going to be one of the busiest that they have seen. American Airlines saying it's going to serve 8.1 million people over this holiday weekend. That's up over 10% from last year. United's projecting 550,000 passengers every day during the 4th of July weekend, with today being the busiest day as people are heading out. But when it comes to rental cars, Hertz is saying that demand higher than ever today than what they've seen. Orlando, Boston, Denver, L.A., and New York are their biggest markets, and the car rentals are up 10% more expensive this year over last. So the bad news is that because of the inflation and gas prices and whatnot, it's a little more expensive and things are costing more, but people are definitely still traveling this year.
1: All right, and as always, be safe and watch out for the road rage, right?
0: Exactly. Don't take part in it. The best thing is just stay away from it.
1: Alex, have a great 4th of July weekend.
0: You too. Thanks, Bloom Daddy.
1: All right. Alex Stone, ABC News correspondent, L.A. Speaking of a big weekend, 250th birthday of the United States, and guess what? Great news when it comes to recruiting for our military services. All five active duty military services met or exceeded their fiscal 2025 recruiting goals. That's according to the Department of Defense. So this is the strongest recruiting performance in 15 years. I want to bring on Brian Maddox, retired Air Force major. Brian, thanks for being on the show. Thanks for your service. And why do you think recruiting is at an all-time high in the past 15 years?
2: Yeah, so I think there's several reasons. First and foremost, you know, the military is working with the recruits. They're working with American kids. I'm actually a product of the U.S. Air Force Academy, and at all the academies, they have preparatory schools. Like, if you don't quite make the numbers, there's a one-year program you can go through. That's never been done before on the enlisted side, on what you think of the bigger numbers in recruitment, and that's actually happening now. So what I love about this and these numbers and the results is that, you know, you can see the results of the U.S. government, the U.S. military working with America, working with American kids to bring them up to a military standard, either academically or in a fitness way or both. And we're just making America better and in that way. And then, you know, American pride, American service in addition to that.
1: Brian, how much does the economy have to do with this? And what I mean by that is there's a lot of instability out there. The military, obviously, that's one of the draws is it provides economic stability.
2: 100%. Yeah, there's that too. I think it's a systems thing, right? I mean, no one thing is gonna solve a complex problem by itself. And yet we're in an economic situation right there. Like my son is a millennial. He was born in 97. Mm-hmm. And we talk all the time, and he's like, "Hey, Dad, you know, I have no idea how hard it is to find a job, to buy a house, to get all these things that, you know, just we, those of us who are older and of earlier generations, kind of that's just a rite of passage, and that's so much harder now, and getting harder with, you know, we all see the articles about, you know, AI is going to and is already starting to take a lot of the entry level position. So I think that's a huge aspect as well. The military really provides a compelling kind of entry level opportunity for sure.
1: Yeah. Well, yeah. And I mean, you could go, you can get some economic stability. You can also get vocational training. You offer college tuition assistance. So there's a lot of things that I think are making people gravitate that way. And also, I mean, family traditions and a sense of duty. But Brian, when we take a look at the numbers here, the Army signed contracts with over 62,000 recruits, or 101.72% of its goal. The Navy exceeded its target by more than 8%. The Air Force recruited over 30,000 airmen. The Space Force brought in 819 Guardians. And the Marine Corps met its goal of over 26,000 recruits. So you put them all together, the five services achieved 103% of their active duty recruiting mission, according to Pentagon officials. The thing that I find interesting here is that with all those things I listed, you know, there's also a lot of skirmishes out there. There's a lot of tense times, whether it's China, Russia, you know. So you would think that that would scare maybe some people off, thinking, man, I don't know if now's the time to get in because we could get into something serious, but yet it's not.
2: No, I think it's the opposite. You know, actually, I think there's a challenge there that hasn't been there in a long time. You know, back in the, I grew up in the 80s, right? And it was Russia, and there was an adversary there. And we have an adversary again. You know, we're not the big dog, the kind of complacent dog on the planet anymore. We've got competition. You're seeing it with Russia, with China, with Iran, North Korea, et cetera. I think, and what I really love about this is that, you know, I feel like, you know, the American youth is rising to the challenge. I mean, I think what we're seeing here is not the, oh, I'm afraid. It's, oh, I want that challenge. I want to take that on and be a part of that. So to me, it's really encouraging. You know, I was just at the Air Force Academy graduation a few weeks ago. I saw that and the amount of pride and excellence there. I talk to my son about this all the time, and I think there's a challenge there, a national challenge that hasn't really been there in a long time, and we're being called to that. So I think American youth is rising to that. I'm really encouraged by it.
1: All right, Brian, listen, again, thanks for your service, and I appreciate you jumping on here today. Enjoy the weekend.
2: Hey, thank you very much. Happy 4th. Thank you.
1: All right, you too. That is Brian Maddox, retired Air Force major. You take a look at these numbers. I mean, after years of struggling to recruit, the military is enjoying a lot of success for all the reasons that we laid out. The economic stability, the tuition assistance with college, vocational training, sense of duty, family traditions, or just because the job market may have pushed individuals to look for more, I guess you could call it structured career paths. You know what you're getting with the military. And so many people are afraid of the instability of what we see in this country right now. The one thing the military affords you is stability, and people are gravitating to it. 216-578-1100. I'm talking about a big home series when I come back with the Chicago White Sox. Right now, Mike Ross is talking about your traffic.
3: 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Looks like you had another disabled vehicle finally clear up Route 422 West to I-271 North. You are still dealing with that crash in the right shoulder, 480 West near Ridge Road, and slow traffic 90 West between Dead Man's Curve and Prospect. 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
6: Extreme heat warning till 8 tomorrow evening. Mostly clear tonight, down to 76. Tomorrow, sunny with a high of 96. Heat index as high as 105. Saturday, the 4th of July, showers and thunderstorms possible. High Saturday, 92.
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10: 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Who were they? What made them so notorious? How did the internet, or sometimes the algorithm, choose them? And what does a person do when they're suddenly confronted with more attention than the human psyche can handle? Take The Dress, a story that went uber viral in early 2015 in spite of being, well, kind of a boring optical illusion. A mother of the bride in Scotland took a picture of a dress she was thinking about wearing to her daughter's wedding, but she saw the dress as blue with black lace and her daughter saw it as white with gold lace. One BuzzFeed post later, every single person on the internet was talking about the dress. But to me, The Dress is a story about the last couple of months when the internet was still sort of fun. It was shortly before the stories that spread across the internet stopped being driven by exploited millennials with useless arts degrees and started being decided by algorithms hell-bent on growing internet usership at all costs. And on a long enough timeline, the story of The Dress is one entangled with abuse and media exploitation. Internet history is a tricky thing to be invested in. 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With the team at Cool Zone Media, we're taking these characters' 16th minute of fame to see what their moment meant to them and what it says about us.
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1: Slade Zaccone on the hill tonight. First of four against the White Sox. We trail them by one in the Central. Slade's been our best pitcher. I continue to say that. I mean, he got his first win since May 18th on Saturday against the Mariners, despite the fact that he has been pitching lights out. 1.88 ERA across 28 and two-thirds innings in five starts during June. He's 0-1 in two career appearances against the White Sox. But he is our hottest pitcher as of right now. And speaking of hot, Chase DeLauter, since he's come off the injured list, 8 for 18, that's .444 with four RBIs in four games since returning. He's got a 10-game hitting streak all told. We'll need everything here tonight. Now, some good news. Munetaka Murakami. I had to take a second before I said that. It's a mouthful. 20 home runs. He is not in the lineup tonight. That's big. Because, well, obviously 20 home runs out of there. Now, Colson Montgomery, leads the team with 21 home runs. Benintendi has 10. Vargas has 19. But the rookie, Murakami, is not in the lineup, and that is good. Look, the White Sox got an offense. I mean, they're eighth in Major League Baseball in runs scored. They're second in home runs, but him not being in there is big. So the White Sox enter this game 45-40. Guardians 45-42. Last 10, a little different here. They've been 6-4. We have been 4-6. Now, a couple of baseball notes, and I'll be hitting on this during Guardians game day coming up a little bit, but some things around the league that caught my attention. If you have been watching the Cubs, they've won 15 of the last 19, but Dansby Swanson is going off. 26 RBIs in his last 10 games. That's the most by a Cub in franchise history over a 10-game span. He had 2 home runs Tuesday. He had 3 yesterday. He's the 9th Cub since 1900 back-to-back multi-homer games. So the Cubs are one of the hottest teams out there. I don't know if anybody's hotter than the Phillies, though. You go back to April 26th. They lost to the Braves 6-2. That loss was their 11th in their last 12 games. They were 9-19 on the season, minus 53 run differential. 10.5 games behind the Braves. Season over. Phillies are done. Rob Thompson fired his manager. Don Mattingly inserted his manager. Since then, 38-18, plus 56 run differential. So they took a minus 53 and turned it into a plus 52nd. They're only 3 games out as of right now. The other thing about the Phillies is they don't even play a team with a winning record until they take on the Dodgers here coming up, I believe it's on July 20th. So they should keep on rolling right now, and they are hitting the ball like crazy. And I noticed this, and this might sound a little crazy. Paul Skenes is kind of, he's kind of not godlike right now. Pirates ace. If you take a look at some of the stats, he's 5th among qualified starters with a 2.8 WAR. That's fantastic. He's 2nd with a strikeout rate of 30.6%. That's fantastic. But we have been used to the last 2 seasons Paul Skenes being untouchable. His ERA right now is 3.10. That's more than a full run higher than last season. And in his last 8 starts, 4.40 ERA. And get this, he's allowed 4 runs 3 times already. To put that into perspective, already 3 times this year, he's allowed 5 runs. 5 times, he's allowed at least 4 runs. Last year, Skenes allowed 5 runs once, and at least 4 runs only 4 times. So people are going kind of, what's wrong with Skenes? I don't think anything's wrong with him, but I think it's the Pittsburgh Pirates. Mo, if you follow baseball pretty closely, I don't know if there's a worse defense in Major League Baseball than the Pirates right now.
19: Yeah, especially when you got O'Neill Cruz in your outfield. I mean, that just tells you all you need to know. You know what I'm saying?
1: Well, if you take a look at their outfield, they basically have 3 DHs out there. That's not going to work for anybody. So if you're Paul Skenes, look, we've seen this with Tanner Bibee, with Slade Ciccone. It's tough. I mean, it would be very tough to go out there and pitch your butt off, and your team only scores 1 or 2 runs, and you get a no decision or you get a loss. If you're Paul Skenes, if the other guy does put bat on ball, your guys aren't catching it. I mean, 3 outfielders that are slow, they're cumbersome, they're basically DHs, and that has not helped him at all. I don't know the stat as far as who's got the worst defense in baseball, but it's got to be the Pirates. And if you're a pitcher, your defense is your best friend, Dave.
19: Yeah, because, you know, like you just said, if any ball hit out of the infield, you just know it's going to find a gap. They're going to bobble it. You just can't rely on your defense. So he probably micromanages his pitches and tries even harder, and it kind of gets them all screwy, you know?
1: Well, think about our guys. Think about our bullpen. They know they've got to be perfect, and that just adds a layer of pressure. Everybody has a story coming up. Now, I decided to dig back into the vault and honor a guy who's been going through a tough time for about the last year and a half. You know him as Super Pimp. He got hit head-on by a drunk driver going 75 miles an hour. He's been recovering. I'm going to do, and everybody has a story, part 2 on his recovery at some point in the future. But in honor of my man Mike Toth, otherwise known as Super Pimp, we're taking a look back. This one's from the vault, and it's a good one. Everybody has a story coming up next. The Bloom Daddy Show, WTAM 1100.

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2: Good afternoon. I'm Brian Engel. This is the 430 Report. Power outages continue throughout Greater Cleveland. 9,400 First Energy customers without electricity. A big cluster on the west side along with Lakewood, as well as Olmsted Falls and Olmsted Township. Cuyahoga County leaders today held a press conference to go over safety plans and reminders for residents who are planning to celebrate America's 250th birthday this weekend. If you're planning something for one of the Cleveland Metro Parks, Metro Parks Police Chief Kelly Stillman with some words of caution.
3: If you come down to the park, we ask two things. Number one, you're respectful of everybody and follow all park rules. This is a no-brainer. But those that don't, I can tell you three things are going to happen. Number one, they're going to get cited. Number two, if it escalates to a physical arrest, that will happen. And then number three, your day is over and you're out of here.
2: He also reminds that fireworks that are not allowed in the metro parks, neither is alcohol unless it's purchased from one of the vendors in the parks. A British-based company that manufactures modular homes plans to redevelop a more than 120-year-old building in Cleveland Central neighborhood. Fifth Ward Councilman Richard Starr says MMY U.S. will modernize the old Wellman Seaver Morgan plant and ultimately bring 125 jobs to the city, along with increasing the city's housing inventory.
4: Good paying jobs for people to actually go to work in the neighborhood, and then also for us to be able to get some of those infill lots filled up with houses so we can have home ownership as a top priority.
2: The company plans to begin work at the nearly 200,000 square foot building this fall. An online sexting catches an executive chef at a pro sports facility.
5: A Berea man who works as the executive chef at Progressive Field facing allegations he tried to buy sex from an undercover police officer. Reports say the officer was posing as an underage girl when suspect Vishu Nath attempted to pay for sex. Nath, who is not an employee of the Guardians or Progressive Field, but works there through a third-party contractor, faces charges including promoting prostitution. I'm Carmen Angelo.
2: Now, traffic and weather together.
6: 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Looks like you're dealing with a road closure due to construction. Community College West between East 22nd and East 14th Street. Slow traffic 90 West between Dead Man's Curve and Prospect. Still dealing with a disabled vehicle off in the right shoulder, 90 East near West 117th. A crash 480 West near Ridge Road. And you have a wreck in Strongsville, Pearl Road at Strongsville Boulevard. 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
2: 3 News weather, mostly clear tonight, 76 for a low, 96 Friday with mostly sunny skies. Saturday, we do have a chance of showers and storms for the 4th and a high of 92. Right now, 94. Heat index 102 at your severe weather station. 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
13: Here's something pretty disturbing I discovered while researching this podcast. This is what it actually says on the Los Angeles Police Department website. The site states that the Adult Missing Persons Unit investigates 3,200 cases a month, and 70% of those missing people are found or returned voluntarily within 2 or 3 days. It goes on to explain, and I quote here, "Since being a missing person is not a crime, police are given a very limited role while conducting these types of investigations." At the bottom of the webpage, it gets more disturbing. There's a section titled, "What if they never returned?" And here's the official police advice. In such situations, you may want to enlist the services of a private investigator to assist in your search. If you can't afford a PI, the police elaborate, quote, "Another option would be to contact the Salvation Army, which has a missing persons locator program." There is not a single sentence on the LAPD website that would lead a loved one of a missing person to have any faith that the police would properly investigate it. What the LAPD is basically saying is, if someone you love goes missing, don't overreact. They'll probably turn up, unless they don't, in which case you should get someone besides the police to look into it. All this is my way of saying, if the police took missing persons cases as seriously as they do, say, bank robberies, I wouldn't have had to do this podcast in the first place and end up chasing a violent criminal halfway around the country. I'm Neil Strauss, and you can hear the full story of To Live and Die in L.A.
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0: Do it.
1: He might not be more popular in Northeast Ohio than Bernie Kosar, but it's damn close. The guy you're about to meet was born and raised in Lorain, lived in Cleveland for some time, then around the world for 5 years as a captain in the military. He now resides in North Olmsted after a career doing a lot of things. The steel mill, working for Progressive, and as I mentioned, serving his country. All right, you ready for this one? Here's Everybody Has a Story on Cleveland's own Super Pimp, which, by the way, he wanted you to know you can find him at superpimp.com. So, Super Pimp, I got to ask you, if you go into a club in the flats or you go to a club pretty much anywhere in Northeast Ohio, what are the odds that somebody's going to sit there and look at you and go, it's Super Pimp?
2: Well, the odds are that even before I walk into the club, I approach to the club, I'll be stopped by 15 or 20 people wanting to take a picture, wanting to shake my hand, say hello, and be part of the Super Pimp experience. And then when I walk in the club, my friends and my family tell me it's like part in the Red Sea. And the place can be really crowded. People just move to the side, and then sometimes it will take me most of up to 15 or 20 minutes to get from the front door to the bar, which
1: that's amazing.
2: I feel very fortunate that people will get that kind of joy of wanting to be next to me and to be part of me. I never take that for granted.
1: Is there anybody in Cleveland who is more photographed than you, Super Pimp?
2: You know, I don't really think that there is. And then again, I don't want to sound braggadocious about this or anything like that, because I'm very humbled by the way that I'm treated and received. But I got to imagine that, because I'm out two or three times a week, and I average probably between 50 and 75 pictures are taken of me every night when I'm out. That I got to think that maybe, and even in March, when I'm not in a suit and I'm not feeling like I'm looking my best, when people come, oh, can I take a picture? And there they is. Even when I went to get a prostate exam, the person that gave it to me was a fan. Oh, you don't think that was awkward?
1: Yeah, let's hope there's not a picture of Super Pip's prostate floating around the internet anywhere out there. All right, so let me ask you this.
2: The other part, let me
1: ask you this. What's the difference? What's the biggest difference, or is there a difference, between Super Pimp and Mike Toth?
2: There's really nothing, except that under the Super Pimp persona, I'm able to have an audience to spread what I have had the fortune of having in my life, which is the guidance of good family and good friends and good health through most of my life. Not because I took care of my health necessarily, but I've been blessed with it. So it gives me the difference between Mike Toth and Super Pimp is that I have a forum to give out who I really am and what I believe.
1: This is the 25-year anniversary of Super Pimp. You said the Super Pimp persona, Mike, was born in 1999. How did it start?
2: That's correct. It started when I went through a very bad period of my life. I was always a very positive person, very happy person my whole life. But then a series of events happened over a period of time that just life hit me in the face. I lost a couple of 20-year friends. I lost some family members. I was only able to see my daughter due to the parental agreement once every 2 weeks. And so I fell into a real deep depression. And out of that, one day my daughter showed up for her visit, and I saw her looking at me as a different person. As who is this person? Who is this man? And I felt like I wasn't being the best father I could be, and that snapped me out of the depression that I was in and propelled me into being who I always was, but on steroids because of the experience that I had. It brought me up to a different level.
1: This is Everybody Has a Story on Mike Toth, North Olmsted resident, also known as Super Pimp. What do you like the most about the super pimp persona? I would have to imagine it's putting smiles on people's faces.
2: Well, you're exactly correct. There's not a morning I wake up that I don't look in the mirror and I don't feel so blessed by the fact that I have that power. I can't sing. I don't play an instrument, not in the movies. But what God has given me is the power to make people smile, to make them feel a little bit better about their day, about themselves, than when they walked up to me. And to me, I just love that. And because people will ask me, how is it that you go out all the time? How do you get that energy to do that? I said, it's the people that give me that energy. Because a lot of times when I go out, I don't feel up where I would like to be. So I go out, how I describe it, as a dry sponge. But then when I go out, I put that first smile on somebody's face, and I see that, then it's like that sponge is filling with liquid and expanding. And I just expand out to who I am, and then I'm ready to go.
1: Well, you know, I go on the radio as Bloom Daddy, and it was because I was the first one in my friend group to have kids. And I had a buddy who would always, they'd always call me Bloomer. But once I had kids, they started calling me Bloom Daddy. So who was the first one to call you Super Pimp?
2: Well, there's a couple of people who claim it. but again, but I believe that there's a local DJ and somewhat of a personality that goes by Hot Carl.
1: Mm-hmm.
2: And he's a very well-known person in his DJ experience and everything. And he kind of related to me of how he coined that when, because I had many different names through the course of this. I started out as Rod Stewart because I used to wear my hair spiked with gold tips. And so it started calling me Rod Stewart, and it morphed from Rod Stewart to all of a sudden I found people calling me Super Pimp. And then that was kind of morphing again a little bit to Mr. Cleveland, and which, because I do a lot of charity work as well. So my sister, who's my conscience and my guide, my conservative mentor, she said, "Well, you can't have the name Super Pimp and do charity and work with kids like you like to do and things like that." I said, "So yeah, but like you with the Bloom Daddy." I find that it brings a smile to people's faces, it creates a curiosity,
1: right,
2: as your name does, as you explained how that has brought you a kind of an identity. So that's
1: right.
2: The Super Pimp name has brought me that. But what I've done is I had to put a twist on it. So I have my business card. And when I say to people who say, "Are you really a pimp?" I said, "Well, no." I said, "What I am is pimp means to promote. And what I promote is the good life with family, good friends, and good times."
1: Yeah, that's an awesome message. This is Everybody Has a Story on Super Pimp, otherwise known as Mike Toth, North Olmsted resident. I got to ask you, how do you do with the ladies with the name of Super Pimp?
2: Well, you know, first of all, when they get past the, well, you know, what does that mean here exactly? You know, because it has, believe it or not, that name may have a connotation that might not be in the best light. But by the time that they have approached me, they have heard about me from somebody else. And if nothing else, I bring an old school gentlemanness. I believe in old school values. I believe I grew up in an era when holding hands was a thrill.
1: Yeah.
2: Now you got to do perform on a trapeze with a couple of monkeys to try to get to the same level.
1: So, Super Pimp, let me ask you, how many clubs do you think you've been to in the last 25 years? And do you have a favorite club to go and cut the rug up?
2: Well, it depends. I hate to single one out because so many of them have been so good to me, and I've worked with them as doing promotional gigs, and they've given me opportunities to do things I would have never been able to do if it wasn't for the persona and the chances that they gave me. So I hate to point out a particular club and slight somebody else. So what I would tell you is it the club I go to, and my favorite ones, usually depend upon the season. I like to be in the outdoors in the summertime because, as you know, in Cleveland, summer, winter lasts 18 months, summer's like 2 weeks. So I like to be outside. So there's clubs that are outside in the flats and things like that. I like to go in the wintertime. Then there'll be different favorites.
1: Okay. Super Pimp, what would you like to say about your five and a half month marriage?
2: People ask me, were you ever married? I said, yeah, I was married once for 5.5 months. And what I say is, well, I didn't want to overstay my welcome because I'm like castor oil or any bad tasting medicine. I'm good for you, but in small doses. So I learned that I loved my independence but there was no drama in the split up. We signed the papers. We got an annulment. We walked out, kissed, went our separate ways, and we're still friends to this day.
1: Well, that's good. Well, listen, I appreciate your time. We definitely have to go out one night. Okay, is that a deal?
2: That would be my honor.
1: All right, Bloom Daddy and Super Pimp on the town, without a doubt. But before I let you go, one thing that you want the listener to know about Mike Toth, also known as Super Pimp?
2: That, like with anybody else, find out for yourself who that person is and not by what somebody else tells you. But what my message to people is, they will ask me, what is your key to happiness? Why are you always smiling? Why are you always positive? Because people try to make themselves happy, make themselves happy. Mm-hmm. The key to happiness is to make people around you be happy and make them feel special. And you won't have to worry about your happiness because it will come to you.
1: That is a great message. Mike, thanks so much for your time.
2: Could I have 30 more seconds?
1: Sure.
2: I want
1: You're
2: to tell
1: Super
2: you
1: Pimp. Go ahead.
2: I just wanted to tell you that I was a huge Mike Tribisano fan, and I admire your courage because a lot of people in your business may not have taken that task of coming into kind of a Cleveland legend on talk radio. But I want you to know that through your talent, and I've listened to your show, and I've often wondered about what you look like and who you were, and that's the curiosity that you brought up within me. And I think you're doing a really, really good job, and I am a fan, and I'm sure that if you choose to and stay around, you will be a legend in this city as well.
1: Mike, I appreciate that. I'm not going anywhere unless they fire me. Thank you, Mike.
2: You're very welcome, and I'm going to hold you to the Bloom Daddy Pimp.
1: Oh, 1,000%. We're going out. 1,000%. It's happening within the next 2 weeks, I'm telling you. That's Everybody Has a Story. And you just heard Super Pimps. All right, let's get some traffic and weather, and we're going to start with traffic and Mike Ross. Mike?
0: From the Elk & Elk Traffic Center, if you were injured on the job, call the attorneys at Elk & Elk, 1-800-ELK-OHIO. Still dealing with that crash in Strongsville, Pearl Road at Strongsville Boulevard, slow traffic 90 west from Dead Man's Curve to Prospect. You have a crash taking out the right shoulder, 480 east at Transportation, slow traffic approaching. Also slow 480 east between 77 and Transportation. 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
4: Extreme heat warning till 8 tomorrow evening. Mostly clear tonight, down to 76. Tomorrow, sunny with a high of 96, heat index as high as 105. Saturday, the 4th of July, showers and thunderstorms possible. High Saturday, 92.
5: The latest news, traffic, weather, and sports at the top of the hour on WTAM 1100.
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1: Just to give you an update on Super Pimp Mike Toth, I actually called. What day was that this week, Moth?
14: I think it was Tuesday.
1: Yeah, it was Tuesday. Hell, I don't remember what I did 5 minutes ago. But it was Tuesday because we got a text message saying that somebody had heard he had passed away or he got in a bad accident. And so I sent him a text message, and he responded, and I said, hey, can you come on, give us an update? And he came on and talked about it. He got hit by a drunk driver about 2 years ago, and they did not think he was going to make it, and he had to relearn how to walk. And look, I'm going to do an Everybody Has a Story Part 2 on Super Pimp. I just want to let him heal up a little bit more, and maybe it'll be in the coming months, maybe right around Christmas time. That'll be an inspirational one. But he is getting better. He wants to get back out on the town, but he's gone through a horrific time, a painful time. He went over his list of injuries, Mauve. I can't remember exactly, but I know, pretty sure he said it cracked his pelvis and broke numerous bones and numerous surgeries.
14: And yeah, he also had to relearn how to walk and all that stuff. So I can only imagine just the past, 16 or so months it's been for him, because that just doesn't sound pleasant at all.
1: I remember when I first came to Cleveland. And the first time I heard Super Pimp, I had no idea what anybody was talking about. And I asked you, and you explained him to me. And I thought, I've got to do an Everybody Has a Story on this guy. Then I met him out one night in the flats. Well, you explain it. You've seen it numerous times. When Super Pimp is out and about, number one, he's dressed head to toe, suit, looks like he's straight out of an act in Vegas. And Mike has kept very good care of himself. I mean, he's in his 70s. And he looks spectacular, but just describe what you've witnessed as far as how people react to Super Pimp when they see him out and about.
14: As soon as he walks in, the energy changes. You just know that he's there because there's like a crowd around him, and everybody wants to go up and say hi to him. They want to get their photos, no matter how many they already have. He's just really truly the life of the party as soon as he walks in. He doesn't even have to do anything. Just his presence alone, his aura, if you will, is enough to toe that line. And He's a Cleveland nightlife staple. He's been around doing this kind of stuff for almost 20 years, it seemed, in the Cleveland nightlife. And I'm just glad that he's doing okay.
1: It's real. I mean, it's real. I witnessed it. I was with him. It was incredible. And I look forward to doing it again with him. We'll have an Everybody Has a Story Part 2 on Super Pimp coming up in a couple of months. Speaking of coming up, I haven't talked about a certain thing in a while. I'm not going to tell you what it is, but I'm going to talk about it next. That's all you're getting. The Bloom Daddy Show, WTAM 1100.
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15: It's not a good day for the power to go out, but it has for some folks. 5 o'clock, I'm Tom Moore. That story and others in less than 60 seconds. First up, we've got a look at traffic and weather together.
0: 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Still dealing with that crash, Pearl Road at Strongsville Boulevard, an accident. Brook Park near NASA Parkway, you're still slow. I-90 West between Dead Man's Curve and Prospect. And a crash remains in the right shoulder, 480 East at Transportation. 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
15: 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It's from the Mr. Hero, I Crave a Hero Weather Center, meteorologist Mark Johnson.
17: All right, have that cold beverage by your side this evening with temps falling out of the 90s into the 80s. Still steamy out there with some sunshine. Overnight, only seeing lows dropping down to about 75 degrees. Chance for an isolated shoreline thunderstorm, otherwise clear and starry. Friday, one more heat warning day. A high, 95. Feels like 105. Thunderstorms toward evening.
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15: Right now, we're pretty darn close to the record high for this date. It was 97 degrees, the record high for this date, July 2nd in 1954. Right now, though, 96 degrees. Well, the feels like heat index of 106 at your severe weather station. One of the days of the year when if you don't have air conditioning, you are really in bad shape. 9,400 First Energy customers out as of current check. Big outage in Vermilion. Power has been restored there. Lakewood, about 4,000 out. First Energy hopes to have them back by 7 o'clock. And Olmsted Falls and Olmsted Township, they've got about 2,900 out. First Energy saying they'll get them back on at this hour. We'll wait and see. Cuyahoga County officials came together today to pass along some safety information for this holiday weekend. Sheriff Harold Patel says deputies are actually going to be out on the water.
19: The Sheriff's Marine Patrol team is out. They're out to provide education and awareness to all boaters, but also working with other public safety partners that have maritime responsibility to ensure that we're safe on the waterfront.
15: Cleveland Metro Parks Police Chief Kelly Stillman says his entire force will be on duty this weekend. Chief Stillman also says, do not take fireworks to any Cleveland Metro Park.
20: If you're lighting off fireworks at the Cleveland Metro Parks anywhere we have, you are going to get cited.
15: A historic building in the central neighborhood of Cleveland, one that's sat vacant for decades, will soon spring back to life. This week we learned that British-based MMY US, which manufactures modular homes, will begin work this fall to modernize the more than 120-year-old Wellman Seaver Morgan plant on Central Avenue. That happens to be in Councilman Richard Starr's 5th Ward.
21: It is a

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0: You know, it's kind of funny. I go a couple of days, and then I realize I haven't talked about the Browns. And I almost get Browns withdrawal, if that makes any sense at all. So when I talk Browns, I talk to Fred Greatham, Orange and Brown Report. Fred, rookies report July 23rd, vets the 28th of this month. The first practice is the 29th. So we are one day under 4 weeks away from that first practice. So let me ask you something. What are the three things that you are most interested in to watch once practice begins on the 29th of July? And I'm going to just take a guess and say the quarterback situation is number one on that list.
1: Yeah, it has to be until it's not. And, you know, interesting to see if Deshaun Watson can separate himself from Shedeur Sanders, or if Sanders, you know, clearly has improved to the point, you know, like you say, is it Watson's just not doing that well that he couldn't run away with this? Or is it Sanders really has improved, or are neither really that great? So that will be the most over-talked about hype machine, you know, from the beginning of training camp until the coach makes a decision, and then we'll talk about why he was wrong on whatever he picked. So that's got to be the number one, you know, area of concern. Or

0: or to watch. The second would be to me would be the offensive line. I mean, on the offensive side, they made a drastic commitment to overhaul the offensive line. You're going to have five new starters, five different positions this year, and four of the five are determined, but one of them, whether it's the center or whether it's the right guard, you know, is still to be determined. You're going to have Spencer Fano, Elton Jenkins, Zion Johnson, and Titus Howard, but it depends on if Parker Brailsford can win the job at center, then Jenkins would move out to guard where he was a two-time Pro Bowler. Or will like a DeJuan Jones or somebody else win the guard spot and, you know, they end up keeping Jenkins at center. So I don't know what'll happen with that, but you made a commitment, and if the offense is going to turn around, you really got to have an offensive line that plays well as a fivesome. I think Jenkins, Elton will end up being the starting center and to start the year, and they'll see if how Brailsford comes along. I think Tevin Jenkins or one of the others will end up starting the season. And then the third one is Emmanuel McNeil Warren. We didn't get to see a lot of him in the offseason program because he had some kind of ailment. But they're really planning on playing three safeties. And for them to do that, they need him to be able to step in immediately. If you remember, forget about the Myles Garrett deal. The only two starters that weren't coming back were two linebackers, Devin Bush and Mahmoud Diabate. They replaced Bush with Quincy Williams, but they didn't really replace Diabate. And I think there's a reason. They plan to play two linebackers, Carson Schlesinger and Quincy Williams, and they're going to play three safeties or three cornerbacks most of the time under Mike Rutenberger. So I want to see if McNeil Warren is what's advertised. The first day or two before he got shut down, he really looked good. He's big. He's like 6'3", and he moves right around. But I want to see how he helps cement this defense.
1: So quarterback, offensive line, linebacker, right?
0: Yeah. I mean, Jared Verse, obviously. But yeah, I think he's going to be a good player. I'm not expecting him to be Myles Garrett, so I'm not going to compare him to that. But I think he'll do a good job there. It's just the overall defense. I think for it to work under Rutenberg, I think they need the third safety to really be able to play right from the get-go.
1: Talking to Fred Greith, the Morgan Brown Report, there's been some audio released of Verse, you know, during the minicamp and stuff. Sounds like he's really taking a leadership role. Is that what you saw? Is that what you've heard?
0: Yeah, in the time, his introductory press conference and just a little we've seen him on the field. I mean, I'm not taking anything away from Myles Garrett. You and I have talked about the leadership. Yeah. He's more of a, by getting 23 sacks. But he wasn't a guy necessarily rah-rah or pull them together. And I think almost with him not there, you've seen Alex Wright. There's a vacuum. Isaiah McGuire, and of course, Verse is new, but he already is assuming he knows what he's stepping into. And I just think that I think he's going to be more of a unifying element on the defense. There's good reports from him with the Rams in that role, and I think he will assume that here. I wouldn't be surprised if by the end of training camp, if Munkin lets the players vote on captains, that he wouldn't be voted a captain.
1: You know, listening to what you just said, Fred, back to the offensive line, even at quarterback, it just seems like Munkin's got options, specifically with the offensive line, some chess pieces he can move around, some different combinations. That's a positive in my book.
0: It is. They brought in seven new offensive linemen and three free agents, three draft picks, and a trade. And the trade and the two free agents are going to start. The top draft pick's going to start. And I think the two other draft picks on the offensive line are going to make the team, and they're going to push maybe not for starting immediately, but somewhere down the road. And so, yeah, there's options. And I think more than anything, they were looking for a little more durability. The big story every week, you know, was Conklin or Teller, you know, all those guys, DeJuan Jones, where they're going to play. They were always injured, you know. And these right. guys they brought in might not have been the best, but they were on the field. They were durable. Now we'll see what happens here. But, yeah, there's options, and there's options at wide receiver. Last year, you kind of handed Cedric Tillman the starting job opposite Judy, and now he's going to be struggling to make the team, in my opinion, because taking a first-round wide receiver and a second-round wide receiver high is telling you they really feel they need to upgrade. And Tillman is in the last year of his deal, and he's right now $3.6 million, kind of the Jerome Ford of last year. If he doesn't accept a restructured or a pay cut, he might be out the door as well. So there's options on several positions across the board.
1: All right, I'm going to end with this one. You live over at Berea. You see things. You hear things. If you look into your crystal ball right now, give me your best guess as to who is the starting quarterback game one and why.
0: Well, yeah, you know, as far as I still think Deshaun Watson will open the season because he's not been durable. If he, in other words, I expect he would look a lot better, you know, in training camp. But if he doesn't, then it'd be Shedeur Sanders. But with that, I think you paint yourself in the corner if you go with Sanders and you yank. You really don't want to yank him. You make him the starter. He's your starter all season.
1: Right.
0: I think you can replace Watson. You know, they start two games on the road in Florida, and that would be to me the chance. Watson in a hostile territory on the road. If they can get a win or two on the road, you know, if not, then you move on from him. But I'm just feeling right now Monken would go with the veteran.
1: Okay. Fred, thank you.
0: He knows things aren't promised, you know, and at 60 years old, he's going to pick whoever he thinks can win that first game or two.
1: Yeah, and I understand that. And if it's Deshaun Watson, I don't like the pick, but I guess I understand where he's coming from, some way, somehow.
0: Yep.
1: All right, Fred. We'll talk soon again. Thank you.
0: All right, we'll see you.
1: All right. Fred Greetham, Orange and Brown Report. Time now for your traffic, then some weather. Mike?
2: 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Still dealing with that accident, Brook Park Road near NASA Parkway. You have slow traffic 90 west between Superior and I-77. A crash off in the right shoulder, 480 west at Transportation. You also have a car in the left lane, now I-90 east near West 41st Street. Police and fire on scene. 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
4: Extreme heat warning till 8 tomorrow evening. Mostly clear tonight, down to 76. Tomorrow, sunny with a high of 96, heat index as high as 105. Saturday, the 4th of July, showers and thunderstorms possible. High Saturday, 92.
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1: You know, during the break, I'm sitting here thinking about that conversation with Fred Greetham. And in some weird sort of way, I'm actually excited for the upcoming Brown season. And I don't know if it's because there's so many unknowns and I want to see how things play out, or if it's because Miles is gone. I don't know. I just felt like I can't explain it. I mean, Mo, if you listen to Fred, we talked during the break. Am I crazy for being somewhat excited about this upcoming season? Now, that doesn't mean I think they're going to be good, but nonetheless, I'm still intrigued.
21: No, I think you're not crazy for being excited, because I'm kind of excited too, Bloom Daddy. They're a young team, and especially like you just mentioned, Miles Garrett's out of here. I want to see what Verse brings to the table, what kind of tone he sets, along with Schwesinger on that defensive side of the ball. I think they're going to be really good at setting a new tone as Cleveland Browns and going forward and building towards the new stadium. And I know that's what it's all about. I think they're going to be a lot of fun this year, Bloom Daddy.
1: I think they are too, for some unknown reason. I think some rookies are going to step up. I'm excited to see the rookies. Not only Fano on the offensive line, but these wide receivers. I want to see what Boston and Concepcion do. I'm excited to see if Shedeur Sanders gets a chance, because I know Deshaun's going to fall flat on his face. There's no doubt in my mind. And Sanders will get a shot. I'm excited to see what transpires there. I'm excited to see this defense, because I still think it's going to play very, very well. I don't think the loss of Myles Garrett is going to be as traumatic or dramatic as a lot of people think. Now, with all that said, I still think they're only going to win 6 or 7 games. But for some odd reason, I'm still pumped up, Mov.
21: Yeah, I think you're right. I think they're going to be in most of these games, even though they're a young team, a little more inexperienced. But that's exciting to me, because, you know, can they figure out ways to win, you know, as a team, you know, that kind of stuff.
1: You mentioned figuring out ways to win. That's a great segue over to the Guardians. They've got to figure out ways to win, especially with the White Sox coming to town for a 4-game series. Chase DeLauder, I'll be talking about him in Guardians game day. 8 for 18, that's .444, 4 RBIs in 4 games since returning from that rib injury. 16 for 40, that's .400 during this 10-game hitting streak. And what I like about what he's doing at the plate is he's using all fields. We haven't seen the power we saw in the first week of the season, but I think it will come. But right now, we just need guys to hit, and Chase is that guy. Jose comes back, Angel comes back. Hopefully we see some movement as far as that needle when it comes to offense. Because if you take a look at our numbers right now, look, we increased a little bit after yesterday's performance. 9 runs, I think 11 hits. We jumped up to 27th in average from 28th. We jumped up to 25th in home runs from 28th. We're still 28th in runs at 3.45. That ERA, though, top 10 in Major League Baseball at 3.77. That is 8th. The crazy thing here, Mo, when you talk about this Guardians team, is that magical number 4. 4 runs is not a lot, but if this team could just figure out a way to get to 4 with this pitching, they'd be damn near unbeatable.
21: I feel like you're right. And the biggest thing with the Guardians, you know, they do get some hits. They get a lot of traction on the bases, but they're always leaving guys on base. You know, you'll see it all the time. They'll get a man on second and third with one out or no outs, and they might get a sack fly out of it, but they're always missing that big key hit, it seems. And that's the one thing I wish they'd try to figure out, because they can get on base, but it doesn't really matter if you can't score.
1: Well, that takes me to the White Sox. They're 18th in batting average out of 30 teams. So, you know, backside of middle of the pack. But they are eighth in runs and second in home runs. Who would have thought we'd be talking about the Chicago White Sox this year?
21: Not me.
1: Other than stinking. And here we are. We're talking about them leading the Central by one game over the Guardians. Second in home runs. Colson Montgomery. You ever hear of this guy before this year?
21: No, I have not.
1: 21 home runs. He leads them in home runs. I believe he's their shortstop. Miguel Vargas plays third base. 19 home runs. And, of course, Munetaka Murakami. 20 home runs. Hell, Andrew Benintendi, who I think is 68 years old at this point in time. Seems like Benintendi's been in the league forever. He's even got 10 home runs. I never thought, out of all the teams out there, David, I never thought we'd be talking about the Chicago White Sox. I thought we'd be talking about the Royals. I thought we'd be talking about the Tigers. Not the White Sox, but here we are.
21: Yeah, they're one of those teams. They're so young, they don't really know that they're not really supposed to be winning like this and doing it like this. But I think that's playing into their favor, because they just keep getting it done. They're having one of those magical seasons, Bloom Daddy.
1: That's a great point. You only know what you know. And I know Guardians Game Day is coming up next. The Maniloff, half man, half radio god, Dennis Maniloff, my guest. I'm going to ask him this Guardians rotation. Where's it rank in team history, and where's it rank in Major League Baseball right now? Guardians Game Day next, WTAM 1100.
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3: Good evening, I'm Brian Engel. This is the 5:30 report. 8,700 First Energy customers remain without electricity this evening. A large cluster on Cleveland's west side, along with Lakewood, Olmsted Falls, and Olmsted Township. Cuyahoga County with a pre-holiday weekend press conference this afternoon, reminding folks to celebrate the 4th of July safely. Cuyahoga County Sheriff Harold Pratell with a reminder to keep an eye out for anything that just doesn't look right.
22: There are those in our world who wish us harm and wish disruption for our communities, and that's where we count on you, the public, to please, you have more eyes and ears than we do, to please report that.
3: Sheriff Pratell urging people to leave the fireworks displays to the pros. If you're hitting the road for the July 4th holiday weekend, the highways will be busy. AAA's Jim Garrity says 3.5 million Ohioans will pile into the family truckster. Will travel more than 50 miles this weekend, so you'd be wise to pack your patience.
23: Do give yourself plenty of time. Drive attentively, sober, no distractions, no impairment, and don't engage in any kind of road rage or any impairment behind the wheel.
3: For those sticking around town, Downtown Cleveland Incorporated's Light Up the Lake fireworks display will be held on Saturday.
24: The watch parties are on the lakefront at North Coast Harbor and North Coast Yard. 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
3: Downtown Cleveland's Michael Diemer on with our Wills and Snyder this week. He says there is a chaperone policy in place for Light Up the Lake. Anyone under the age of 18 must be accompanied by a parent or an adult who is age 25 or older. Now, traffic and weather together
2: From the Elk and Elk Traffic Center, if you were injured on the job, call the attorneys at Elk and Elk, 1-800-ELK-OHIO. A crash taking out the right lane, 90 East near West 41st Street. Still dealing with that crash off Highway Brook Park Road near NASA Parkway. Slow 90 West between Superior and I-77. And construction closing the westbound lanes on Community College between East 22nd Street and East 14th. Mike Ross, WTAM traffic on 1100 AM and 106.9 FM.
3: 3 News weather, mostly clear tonight with a low of 76. Hot again Friday, mostly sunny, up to 96. Chance of showers and storms Saturday and a high of 92. Right now it's 96 and it feels like 106 at your severe weather station. 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
1: Chase the Lauder swinging a hot bat since returning from the injured list, and he's looking to extend this torrid stretch he's on with the Guardians opening a 4-game series against the visiting Chicago White Sox, who are up 1 game on us in the Central Division. DeLauder, 3 hits in that win yesterday over Texas, 9-4 win. He's 8-for-18. That's .444 with 4 RBIs in 4 games since coming back from a rib injury. He's also 16-for-40. That's .400 on the nose during a 10-game hitting streak. Another guy who's hot, Slade Ciccone. He's towing the mound for us tonight. 4-6 with a 4.18 ERA. He's going to go against fellow right-hander Davis Martin, who is 9-3 with an ERA of 3. Now, Ciccone scattered 3 hits over 6-plus scoreless innings in that 4-3 win over the Mariners on Saturday. The win was the first for him, believe it or not, since May 18th, even though he posted a 1.88 ERA across 28 2/3 innings in 5 starts during June. Let's talk some baseball. The Maniloff, half man, half radio god, Dennis Maniloff, host of Sportsline. Kind of building off Ciccone, because we've talked about Dennis, how good he's been, really, over the last month, month and a half. But when you take a look at this entire rotation, which is 8th in Major League Baseball in ERA, would you say that this rotation as of right now, is the best in all of Major League Baseball?
9: I mean, it's got to be right up there. You look at some of the other teams. Listen, when the Yankees are healthy, when the Yankees' rotation is healthy, that is the best rotation in baseball with Gerrit Cole and Max Fried and Carlos Rodon and Cam Schlittler and on and on and on, it seems. But they're not healthy. You know, they haven't been. The Braves have got a really nice rotation. The Dodgers, of course. But Cleveland, you know, to me, is right up there. At a minimum, top five, especially given the fact that they have been able to stay healthy and that it has been five guys. It wouldn't surprise me if eventually they go to six like they did last year to give some guys some breathing room. But to this point, it's a top five rotation in baseball.
1: When you take a look at this rotation, you brought up the Dodgers. I mean, really, historically, is there any other team that you could compare to the Guardians and the Dodgers as far as consistently churning out top pitching talent, D-Man?
9: You would think not. And let me just say one other thing about this rotation. I give a ton of credit on top, you know, extra credit, bonus points to Cleveland's rotation for knowing that when they take the mound, there's a high probability they're not going to get a lot of runs. Okay. And that is a psychological component that, for example, Dodgers starters don't have. And, you know, games where you know your offense is going to be giving you a lot of runs, you can pitch differently once you get big leads. So these guys, you know, this Cleveland rotation, by and large, has had to pitch high wire acts for the most part. So I give them bonus points for that. But, yeah, I mean, historically, this rotation is on track to be really, really, really good.
1: You take a look at Gavin Williams. He's considering a Cy Young Award contender. You take a look at Parker Messick, Tanner Bibee. They both have impressive ERA marks, maybe not overall for Bibee, but in, you know, here recently, they don't get a lot of run support. But let's factor in the other aspect to this. Correct me if I'm wrong. I believe that our rotation is the only rotation that all five guys haven't missed any time. So you're talking about durability, too.
9: No need to be corrected. The only rotation, and we knock on whatever we can knock on, only rotation with just five to this point, and that's fantastic. Here's the other thing, too. Like, to me, the disappointment in this rotation is Gavin Williams, and he's still been really good. That tells you how good this rotation is, because I hold Williams to a high, high, high standard, like ace-type standard. And I just don't see it, at least in this little rut that he's been in the last few starts. But that says something when you got a guy who's pitching well, and he is the disappointment of the five.
1: This is Talking Baseball with Dennis Manloff. Where do you rank this rotation in team history, let's say since 1990?
9: Oh, since 1990? I can't go back to Lemon and Wynn and Garcia
1: no,
9: and Howard.
1: No, because I knew you were going to do that. I knew you were going to do that. So, no, oh, since man. 1990.
9: Dude, I really wanted to get wonky with the 1920 Indians, Jim Baggy and Stan Kovaleski and Ray Caldwell. Let me say, I'm thinking about Kluber, Carrasco, Bauer, Tomlin, Clevenger in 17. And then you go back 10 years before that. I love the 07 rotation with CC, Roberto Hernandez or Fausto Carmona, Paul Byrd, Jake Westbrook, and a little bit of Cliff Lee. Those are the two that pop for me since 1990. But you also have to remember that 95 team was really, really good. It wasn't just an offensive team. So I don't want to shortchange those mid-90s, especially 95 with Bulldog and Martinez and Nagy and Mark Clark sprinkled in there. So, but this is right up there. They got work to do, though. They have to win a division with this rotation for sure.
1: All right, so that brings me to my final question to you. With this pitching and how good it is, does that mean the Guardians have to make a move before the trade deadline? You've got this kind of elite pitching. Do the Guardians, in your mind, have to make a trade and acquire a bat or bats?
9: Yes. I like a lot of the components internally. We've seen a lot of them, but they need to upgrade externally with at least one bat. And I know they're looking forward to their guys getting back from injury, but and maybe they won't.
1: Okay, let me stop you there, and I'll let you finish. Because that is a valid point, but even with those guys, we still had a bottom five offense in Major League Baseball. Go ahead.
9: Right, that's the cautionary tale. And you're also asking guys who are unproven to try to carry you to a division. Give me a reliable veteran MLB credentialed bat, preferably from the right side. I know it's not easy to do. Other teams want one of those guys, and a lot of teams are in it right now because the AL is a big old pig pile. But that's exactly why the Guardians have to be aggressive, because if you're ever going to get the American League, this is the year to do it. And I don't think they can just sit there and rely on guys getting healthy to carry them.
1: All right, real quick, Chase DeLauter, he's on fire. 10-game hitting streak, 400 during that 10-game hitting streak, 8 for 18 with 4 RBIs since returning from the rib injury.
9: Yeah, and Ham was referencing the other day, the rib's still cracked, and he's swinging still really well. I love what I'm seeing from Chase DeLauter. Don't worry, Chase, about the home runs. They'll come. I love the approach. I love the oppo approach, and especially the left on left. I mean, this is astounding. A kid that, you know, rookie year, he's just racking up hits against lefties. And usually that's the last component of it for a hitter, a left-handed hitter, is you finally solve left-handed pitching. Well, there's never been any concern about having a platoon Chase DeLauter because he's been hitting lefties at a really, really good clip. So I love what I've seen from Chase. As long as he doesn't worry about the home run total, he'll be fine.
1: D-Man, thanks for the time.
9: You got it, boss.
1: That's Talking Baseball with Dennis Manloff, host of Sportsline. 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
2: From the Elk & Elk Traffic Center, if you were injured on the job, call the attorneys at Elk & Elk, 1-800-ELK-OHIO. Got a crash in the shoulder, I-77 North at East 30th. That's in a construction zone. You're stop and go from I-490. Also, a crash Brook Park near NASA Parkway, and an earlier accident just cleared up 90 East near West 41st. This, no sponsor this hour, Mike Ross, WTAM traffic on 1100 AM and 106.9 FM.
10: Extreme heat warning till 8 tomorrow evening. Mostly clear tonight, down to 76. Tomorrow, sunny with a high of 96, heat index as high as 105. Saturday, the 4th of July, showers and thunderstorms possible. High Saturday, 92.
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1: Well, the Cubs are red hot. They've won 15 of the last 19, and nobody's hotter than shortstop Dansby Swanson. One night after hitting two home runs in a Tuesday win, he cracked three more yesterday, including this final one, which was a grand salami. Hit it, Mo.
32: High fly ball, left field, Sheets at the wall. He did it!
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32: And a grand slam to cap it off. Three home runs today for Dansby Swanson. Seven home runs today for the Cubs. Have fun, Wrigley Field. Enjoy it. It's 22-3.
1: So two home runs on Tuesday, three on Wednesday. He becomes the ninth Cub since 1900 with back-to-back multi-homer games. Swanson now has 26 RBIs over his past 10 games. That's the most by a Cub in a 10-game span in the history of the franchise. 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
1: I got to go with the Phillies. If you go back to April 26th, they lost 6-2 to the Braves. That was their 11th loss in 12 games. They were 9-19, minus 53 run differential, 10.5 games behind the Braves in the East. It cost Rob Thompson his job. Insert Don Mattingly. Since then, the Phillies have been unstoppable. 38-18 with a plus 56 run differential. Movin once again hit it.
6: 0-for-1, he flied out to the wall. This one is lifted in the air toward right field. Does it have enough height? It does! Into the second row!
7: I think to me, let's let the fans cheer this man as he deserves it.
6: 15 home runs, John, for Brandon Marsh.
1: The Phillies only 3 games out as of right now. Your loser? Paul Skenes to the Pirates. Now, follow me here. He's still doing really, really well, but not quite as dominant as the last 2 years. 3.10 ERA is more than a full run higher. Then in 24-25, his last 8 starts, 4.40 ERA, and he's allowed 4 runs 3 times. Already 3 times this year, he's allowed 5 runs, and 5 times he's allowed at least 4 runs. And the Phillies beat him up earlier. Hit it again, Mo.
6: 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That'll drop and go right on by Callahan. 2 runs will score, and the Phillies add on. It's an 8-2 ball game.
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1: First pitch tonight here in Cleveland, 6:40. Jumping to the 7 o'clock hour, you've got St. Louis traveling to Atlanta to take on a Braves team that's playing some good baseball. 7:15, your first pitch. Tampa Bay is in Kansas City. First pitch coming there at 7:40. 8:05 game. Detroit is in Texas to take on the Rangers. Jumping all the way to later tonight, 9:40. You've got Seattle hosting the Angels, and the Dodgers are at home taking on the Padres. 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
10: A lot of folks in Greater Cleveland haven't had air conditioning or even fans for a few hours now. It is 6 o'clock. I'm Tom Moore. That story and others in less than 60 seconds. First, traffic and weather together.
11: From the Elk & Elk Traffic Center, if you were injured on the job, call the attorney at Elk & Elk, 1-800-ELK-OHIO. A crash taking out the shoulder, 77 North at East 30th. Your stop and go from I-490. You have a crash in the left lane, 271 North after I-77. And the westbound lanes on Community College are closed due to road work from East 22nd to East 14th. Mike Ross, WTAM traffic on 1100 AM and 106.9 FM.
10: Your 3 News forecast from meteorologist Mark Johnson.
12: Well, you've heard it before. It's hot. It's going to be a hot evening with temps falling out of the 90s, hazy sunshine staying dry. Overnight, slight chance for a thunderstorm along the shoreline. Elsewhere, it's dry, very warm and muggy with lows in the middle 70s. One more heat warning day tomorrow. 95 for the high, feels like 105. Thunderstorms by evening.
10: It is 96, heat index 106 at your severe weather station. The heat and humidity, the reason air conditioning is running overtime and sometimes more power is being needed than circuits can handle. First Energy says right now 8,700 customers out. First Energy's map showing most of them in Lakewood, 4,500 out in the west end of Lakewood. The hope is to get them back on by 9:30 tonight. Olmsted Falls, Olmsted Township, they've got about 2,900 without power. First Energy hoping to get those folks back on by 7. Remember, the city of Cleveland has 5 rec centers that are cooling centers. Zelma George, Collinwood, Gunning, Kavasik, Frederick Douglass. They're open until 10 o'clock tonight. They reopen at 11:30 tomorrow morning. Law enforcement folks from across Cuyahoga County today putting out messages about trying to stay safe this holiday weekend. Cleveland Metro Parks Police Chief Kelly Stillman had this message.
13: My entire department will be on duty. We will be supplemented by the Cleveland Police Department and the Cuyahoga County Sheriff's Department. And I can tell you now, we are not going to tolerate any type of bad behavior.
10: Fire Chief from North Olmsted put out a reminder today. Keep fireworks away from fires or smoking materials. Earlier this week, we learned of plans by a British-based company, MMY US, to redevelop a historic factory in the central neighborhood of Cleveland, where the company is going to build modular homes. Richard Starr is the city councilman for Ward 5. He is thrilled to have this factory in his ward.
14: This is, you know, a development project that has started out with MMY receiving the bid to actually bring their construction factory to the Wellman and Seaver Morgan factory, you know, which has been a location that sat vacant for since the 80s.
10: This is a historic building because you're familiar with those Hewlett ore unloaders that they used to unload the ore with at the shore here in Cleveland. Well, this is where they were built. The latest job numbers for the nation show a cooling market after a hot streak. Today's report from the U.S. Labor Department showed the U.S. economy added just 57,000 jobs in June, well below the 115,000 the analysts had expected. Former Olympic canoeist David Herz is being charged for allegedly vandalizing the Lincoln Memorial reflecting pool. U.S. Attorney for Washington, D.C., Janine Pirro called the alleged vandalism anarchy. He's accused of damaging the newly renovated pool's liner June 19th. WTAM Money Matters brought to you by Mortosh Financial. Dow 594, S&P up a fraction, NASDAQ down 207. 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I'm Tom Moore.
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